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15: 28 minutes after 12 o'clock. Our number is 0800 150 811. If you want to join the show, feel free. Really keen to speak to you about the weekend that it has been. I'm also looking maybe a little bit too early, according to Jacob, to this coming weekend as far as the All Blacks taking on South Africa. I'm also looking ahead the next few weeks, Jacob, as far as the NRL is concerned. Who's got the easier run home? The Warriors, the Roosters and the Panthers. Who's going to finish top of the NRL, if we look at this weekend's group of games, round number 25, of course. The Panthers in action Thursday night. They visit the Storm. The Roosters have a bit of a gimme, don't they? They take on the Tigers on Sunday. It's the last game of the round, wedged in between there. The Warriors, what a tricky-ish assignment, visiting the Rabbitohs before round number 26. Panthers at Bulldogs, Warriors take on the Knights, and the Roosters have a tough one against the Dolphins, and then you're into the last group of games, last round of games. Roosters visiting the Rabbitohs, the Warriors have the Sea Eagles, wheels are kind of falling off there, while the Panthers take on the West Tigers. So, Jacob, answer my question. Who finishes top? Are you in dreamland?
7: Yeah, it could be the Warriors. Two home games to finish. So this is their final Australia venture for, you know, the regular season until they hit finals. Hopefully that'll be the grand final in Sydney. They go back there. I'm hoping that happens. I mean, it's a tough one because, I mean, the Seagulls, by their own sort of frailty and form of the last, you know, couple months, that's a pretty easy one to finish the season. And then round 26, they got the Knights, who are jostling for positions in that top eight there. I suppose this is the toughest matchup, though, Rabbitohs being away, and who knows on the trail Mitchell's fitness. Apparently he's back running and training, so he could be back for the Rabbitohs playing that left centre role, bolstering their attack. Obviously, pretty much their entire attack when he's on the field goes through him, so he'll be a big tough task to handle for the Warriors. I mean, I'm as buoyant as ever in terms of the Warriors' finals hopes and making the grand final after that resounding victory over the Broncos. So, wow. Sorry, not sorry, God, Daniel.
15: A gimme. Gimme, mate. Seriously, it's a gimme.
7: Yeah.
15: I would have been worried if you didn't crush them.
7: I was so...
15: Don't care, though, mate.
16: Who delivers the present from the dead ball line?
15: Get back to me. We've got one of these, Warriors Nation.
16: Ezra Mann, Reece Walsh now, has a look. Five.
15: How does it feel? Well, you wouldn't know.
16: He's got over.
15: How does it feel? Really good. You don't know, though.
16: Munster, McDonald, Grant.
15: Oh, anyway. And we might win the wooden spoon. Oh, stuff dreams are made of, mate. Even when we crash out, we might win things. Anyway. Sorry, Jacob.
7: Well, we wouldn't know what the spoon feels like either, mate, so...
15: I'm lashing out.
7: Yeah, I mean, there's that as well. You could honestly win the wooden spoon.
15: Only 4 points back.
7: Yeah, the Dragons are going pretty well, mate, so I wouldn't look too far ahead if I was you. And
15: No.
7: And Madge was fired up in that presser. It was quite funny going over that this morning again, and just the stern words he had for the Broncos-based media... It's something to behold. But yeah, Warriors going well.
15: I have said I am a little bit wound up on edge, cords, spring and all that. People are making me work for my buck today. I was hoping to chat to more people. Lots of texts, though. Should we get to some of those? Go on. Conversation interrupters, please. Help me out. Could be an excruciating 3 hours for you if you don't. 0800 150 811. Unnamed texter writes, Cigna was very good. One of the best games I've seen him play. Also, Mimi is very good at scrumming. Very strong. Thank you very much. Craig writes, hello, Daniel. I wonder if any Sport Nation listeners got on Bangladesh before the test against Australia. Please, please, someone. I really hope someone got some money from the TAB. What a great result. Love anyone beating the Australian cricket team. Jacob, would I be right in assuming that they are probably the team most likely to bring New Zealand's sports fans together? When losing against a team that we're not supporting, if you know what I mean.
7: Absolutely. We were talking out in the office.
15: English rugby team up there. But yeah. I still think the Australian cricket team actually would be quite far ahead.
7: Yeah, especially with the Australian commentary that we get on the TV as well. There were a few gears that were grinded in the Sport Nation office this morning about the punishing coverage that we were hearing from Darwin over the weekend. So that adds to it, I guess, the hatred.
15: That's very triggering to New Zealand sports fans. Yeah. And I'll offer my advice for the 15th year in a row. You can mute the commentary if it's that triggering.
7: That is true. But I completely agree. Australia's cricket team, most hated sports team for New Zealanders. Love to hate watch them.
15: Agreed about Rico. He's showing glimpses of old form, pace and confidence. Thank you, unnamed texter. Mark in the far north, if DMAC is ruled out, Bodine Barrett. Who's Bodine Barrett? It sounds someone out of the 1930s. Sounds like a property magnate who lost all his money in the crash. Bodine Barrett. Bowden?
7: And we'll go for gold too, I think. Bodine.
15: Yeah. Starts at fullback and first five cover. You know what, Mark? I think he's far closer to being in the 23-man squad as I expected a couple of weeks ago. And you might be right. It's about striking that balance. Thank you very much, Mark. Was our scrum dominant

0: versus Bulls due to front row, or power of Holland and Paddy behind them? Probably both. I know the South Africans have been dining out, or a few of the, you know, and that sickening place, South African rugby social media, as if the All Blacks have never been able to scrum. I know they are the benchmark at the moment, but I'm not sure they're going to have their way with us. From what I have gathered or believe, other opinions are welcome. And one here from Ken. Daniel, agree with those five names, and all should start except for Preston. Form players, and Rennie can't just keep a couple of his favourites in the 15 at 2 a.m. on Sunday. Hello, Mark. Welcome to the show. He's gone. Well, lovely to chat to you, Mark. He's from Christchurch, who's probably telling me off. They're doing the right thing. Fair enough. For Joey, you said Canterbury wouldn't take the shield off Otago. You said Bay of Plenty would beat us last weekend. Now you say Northland will beat us this weekend. This gives me great confidence. But then I guess a broken clock can be right twice in a day, eh, Joey? That's a message to you, Joey, from our dear friend Mikey. Josh on the West Coast. Northland deserves the shields, Daniel. The majority of the country will be cheering for the Tunny Fire on Thursday, including the ABC Brigade. Anyone but Canterbury. And Brent, before we get to a break, we ain't got no chance. Well, that's the spirit, Brent. That's the positivity I love to hear. $1.50 to win the series for South Africa is amazing money. Just get on, boys, writes Brent. All right, we'll take a short break. Feel free to join us 24 minutes away from one. The number is 0800 150 811. We'll get to our 3-2-1s before 1 o'clock. You can offer yours, your three big moments from the sporting weekend. Your highlights, lowlights, could be anything. Just let us know. Play a part. Back shortly.
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0: you know, this competition is going to get a shake up, mate. And the Waz, you know, we're on a roll, mate. So,
1: Paul, I'm picking the Waz. Did you just say you've got the Panthers number? Come on, yeah. Paul. They've owned you for about a decade.
0: Oh, come on, mate. No, I'm talking about 2026, mate. They beat us by 2 points, and a lot of commentators say we were the better team on that day. We smashed them in the last game. So, yeah, I'm saying 2026.
1: Smashed them, but nearly lost.
0: Absolutely.
1: Hey? Yeah, I'm trying to wind you up, mate.
0: Go
1: well, buddy. Lovely to chat. Always appreciate your time. Chris writes on text, had $10 on Bangladesh at $12, only because I hate the Australian cricket team. Cheers, Chris. Please bet responsibly. Well, you did, I guess, Chris. Gary, some parts are easy. 8's Arvea, Roygaard 9, Love 10, Barrett 12, Tupaia 13. Wing is tough. Is more beefy, he and Carter all playing well. Then you still have Jordan to add to the mix. Think Rico played himself into a bench spot, which is awesome for him, and I didn't see him making it. Hooker will be Taylor and Armour. Not sure who plays what jersey. Props are Lomax and De Groot. Lock is interesting. But I think Lord and Derry will start with Tupulotu on bench. Fai Win will play six with Jacobson, Segner and Larkai on the bench. So Gary's got two Lucys on the bench there. Appreciate it, Gary. Thanks for playing. And Kenny, it's a beautiful thing, those Australian cricketing losers losing to the bangers. Everyone knows Australian cricket players are the biggest expletive in the world sport. Even a lot of Australian sports fans don't like the way they carry on. Up the tunnies, the Loggerwood will head north on Thursday. Kenny and Whangarei. That would be seriously cool. It's 13 away from... Yeah, do the right thing, Cameron. It's tough. The world's not in a happy place. Sometimes you just have to take the altruistic view. Think of others. Be selfless. Yeah? Not selfish. Back after this break.
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0: the loss, really. Well, we dug deep. Yeah, heaps of character shown. That's footy, eh? And that's right, really, man. That's what it takes to be the best. And credit to them, man. They fought forever. We tried our best, and yeah, obviously didn't come out with the goods, but it was a valiant effort from our team. Yeah.
1: Visibly, really emotional. Well, where's that come from, mate?
0: Oh, bro, I've lost 7 finals, and I'd love to win one, especially for the Bay, for this team. I've got a lot of love for this team, and damn, my mom's gonna kill me for crying, man. Oh my god, I'm gonna look like a.
1: Oh, we love it.
0: We love it, bro. I love rugby, man. Keep rugby alive. There's about how many people here? 20,000 people here. NPC is still alive, so that's how much it means to us in New Zealand. Keep supporting us. That game was a wonderful game, wonderful atmosphere for us to play in, and footy's still alive, footy's back, and oh my god, that hurt like. Oh.
2: Pretty cool, eh? Not much I could add. Those words speak very loudly. Excellent stuff, Jacob. Do appreciate it. Quick note, I gave you a bum steer a little bit earlier. I said Jamie Soward's going to join us about 1:15. I've got that wrong. Put that back about 15 minutes. He'll join us about 25 to 2, there or thereabouts. My apologies for steering you in the wrong direction. Jason writes on text 8833. Hi, Daniel. Hope it's okay, but I've got 4 events in my top 3. Number 3, Australia's second innings. Number 2, Bangladesh's first innings. And number 1, equal, Australia's first and Bangladesh's second innings. Love your work, hashtag YNWA for the next 38 weeks. Here, here, Jason, do appreciate it. We will take a short break. Keep your thoughts coming through. We'll be back with a live TRB odds update.
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0: $3.85. 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Elsewhere, as far as even games this round, the Battle of the Bridge, North Harbour in Auckland, $1.62. Harbour favourites to beat North, that team north of the bridge, Auckland, $2.25. 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And Otago against the, he'll play the cat thing now, won't he? Just waiting for that.
1: Oh, do you want me to play it full bore this time?
0: $4. Right, as far as the All Blacks test match, $2.80 the All Blacks. South Africa is $1.42. The line is 7.5 points. Seems about right. As far as the futures, man, I told you it's three mountains to climb. That's why the All Blacks are paying $6.50 to win the series. South Africa at $1.50. The draw, which is 2-2, right? $3.50. Far more likely, you would think. To the race for the NRL Premiership. Remember these, Jacob? Oh, you wouldn't know.
2: It's a second try to Dean Merritt.
0: Just checking on the Brisbane odds.
1: I'm going to come up with something for a rebuttal at some point.
0: They're not even there. The Panthers, $3.20. The Roosters, $3.60. The Warriors are at $5.75. The Dolphins, the only other side in single digits, $7.50. As far as the games this weekend, Gold kicks off Thursday night as the Storm paying $3.30. The Panthers, $1.35. The Warriors, $1.64. Favourites as they visit the Rabbitohs on Saturday night, who are paying $2.30. The line in that game is 3.5 points. So it's going to be squeaky bum time for Warriors over the next 3 weeks as far as chasing down minor premiership. And the Roosters playing the last game of the round, very strong favourites to beat the Tigers at $5. And last but certainly not least, the English Premier League season kicks off. Arsenal, very warm favourites to win it all. If you want to jump on the futures before it all kicks off, they're at $2.25. Of course, much could change in the next 13 days. The transfer window probably will start getting a little bit crazier, if it's not crazy at all, like $117 million for Elliot. Really? Saw them coming, didn't they? $4.33, Man City. I'm pretty sure I heard Man City fans singing at halftime in the Community Shield, you're getting sacked in the morning. When the Arsenal fans are getting sacked in the morning. Not a great way for Maresca to start replacing the great man, Pep Guardiola. City are 4.33. I don't know why Liverpool's third favourites at $7. We'll touch them with the barge pole at the moment. Chelsea's 9. Man United is 9. Games this weekend as it all kicks off, and you can hear live coverage here on Sport Nation. Arsenal kick off the season against Coventry, $1.18. And Man United, same day, kick off against Hull. So welcome back to the big time, Hull and Coventry. Man United, $1.40 to win that one. We will take a short break. Jamie Sauer to join us as we talk the NRL. But remember to watch and bet live on your favourite sports and racing at the tab.co.nz. Please bet responsibly. It is R18.
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9: 28 minutes away from 2 o'clock as we eye the NRL right now. Just a few weeks to go before we hit the playoff stage. Plenty of storylines up and down the ladder, and we're thrilled to welcome in a man who played more than 200 games in the NRL, rep footy player, coach, commentator. What hasn't he done? Jamie Soward, welcome to the show.
10: Yeah, good morning. Kia ora for all the people listening over there. I was surprised to get a call because, mate, I've been retired that long. I'm surprised people still want to hear from me, to be honest.
9: We want to hear from you, mate, because you don't hide your feelings. And that comes across in spades. We're a divided radio show this morning. I've been a long-time Broncos fan. Jacob, of course, is a Warriors fan. He's riding high, feeling a million trillion bucks. Two incredible stories for quite different reasons. Let's talk the good. The Warriors the other night, how good were they against a pretty underwhelming opponent?
10: Yeah, well, I think firstly, you know, when you win a competition, you want to go back to, you know, what works for you, but you realise you have to evolve with the competition the way that it is at the moment and teams, you know, getting better from year after year. What I will say about the Brisbane Broncos is, you know, their off-season, probably wasn't as, I guess, structured as what they had going into the previous preseason, and that hurts you. When you look at the Warriors, I do a podcast here, Take the Two, a little shout out, and I've sort of been holding off, but after what I saw against the Broncos the other night, they just keep finding a way to win, even though they've gone through that adversity of losing Tanner Boyd and now maybe Luke Metcalf for an extended period. They're young outside backs, they're back rowers, the way that they're playing, it's a high percentage completion game, they're running hard, they're creating opportunities, and you know, this could be their year. I've started to believe in what the Warriors are selling at the moment. I might be a little bit late to the party, but I thought probably the previous 6 weeks, you know, before that Penrith game, that they'd been a little bit flat with their attack, but they seem like they've recaptured that in the last 2 weeks.
9: Yeah, I think they've scored the most points in the comp this year, 606. And to do that with a bit of a, it might sound dramatic, a bit of a revolving door in the halves, mainly due to injuries, just shows you what a true team they are, surely.
10: Yeah, definitely. And I think that you look at the centrepiece of that is Wade Egan. You know, his craftiness in and around dummy half and the platform that Mitch Barnett and James Fisher-Harris, I think having those two guys up front,

0: sideline and maybe a couple of little kicks into the corner at training.
1: That Wagga Wagga spirit was there just for a brief fleeting moment. Now it's completely extinguished. You're not a kid, mate.
0: No, I'm not a kid, mate. I'm getting older. I'm a girl dad now, so all my energy is put into getting my hair done and making sure I look after these two girls here on the Mid-North Coast.
1: Brilliant stuff. Hey, Jamie, thank you for your time, mate. Really do appreciate it. Give a shout-out to your pod for those who want to follow more of your work.
0: Take the Two with Rugby League Guru. It comes out every Wednesday morning, 6 a.m. You can see it on my Instagram. We talk all the things that other people on their podcast aren't talking about.
1: Yeah, it is good. It is good. That's 2010 NRL Premiership winner Jamie South. Thanks so much for your time. Go well, sir.
0: Thank you. Cheers.
1: Our pleasure. 13 away from 2 o'clock. Back after this.
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0: 34 players selected to take on their might of all South African rugby, plus about four or five others.
1: How many injuries have we had? A lot. A lot.
0: So we've been asking you to get your suggestions in for a match day 23. I gave my five big winners of the tour thus far, as far as increasing their stocks of cricket in that 23. No particular order. They were Holland, Preston, Ioane, Lakai, Holland. I'm sure all of them will find their way into a match day 23, but keep your thoughts coming through to us. Later this hour, not only will we catch up with Millsy and Guy, but about quarter past, the Monday mop-up starring Matt Richens and Ben Strang. Two messages here from Jimmy. Jacob, help me out. He says, I find it hilarious that it's called the world's greatest rivalry, yet we're still 20 wins ahead. It's not even close. And then in a separate message, he types in, that's tall poppy syndrome. Huh?
2: Maybe he's playing devil's advocate with himself. I don't know.
0: Okay.
2: Yeah, I'm not too sure how to interpret your message, Jimmy.
0: Jimmy, history lesson. Who's got more world titles? Jimmy, at World Cups, even head-to-heads, it's even, right? In finals, how have we gone against them in final? And Jimmy, how have we gone in the last, I don't know, five or so years? They've won seven of the last 10 test matches. Seven of the last 10. And worryingly, is it five of the last six? Ooh, that's a bit of a trend, isn't it? That is a bit of a trend. Hopefully that does change. Thank you very much, though, for your thoughts, Jimmy, and everyone who texts the program on 8833. All right, let's get to the job at hand of reviewing the sporting weekend through the wonders of commentary. We call it one kick at a time.

0: Let's kick it off with the greatest rivalry tour. Is that the correct marketing phrase? The greatest rugby rivalry tour? Who okayed this? It just doesn't flow off the tongue, does it, Jacob? Anyway.
1: I don't like the graphics either if we're just going in on
0: That is a poo-poo at all.
1: Yeah, we might as well. Like you said, just at the end of the last hour, burn it all down.
0: Shut it down. The All Blacks beat the Bulls by 50 points to 19. Dominant first half, less so in the second, but game's sort of gone by then. One guy continues to increase his stocks across the line.
2: Little short ball this time, running onto it beautifully. Now Leonard Brown, he's got Ioane on the outside. Carter will clean up. Now back in field to Ioane. Rico Ioane's going to run it in for the All Blacks and score their sixth try tonight at Loftus.
0: Elsewhere in international rugby, the Wallabies thrashed Japan 56-7. I've got the wires on the brain, haven't I? I have to shellack my Bronx anyway. Also, the US of A defeated the Argentina 15. Nice of Argentina to look at them. Test status 25-24. To the MPC. We're on Thursday night. Nothing happened. They had a day off. Isn't that right, Jacob? North Harbour 47, Wellington 7.
1: That's my rebuttal, Josh. I've got that. Yeah. I've got that.
0: Well, I grew up on the North Shore, so I'm a winner there, I guess. I'll claim that.
1: You're not allowed, mate. Bugger off.
0: I'm not allowed. I've only been out of there 36 years. I can still claim it. Is there a cut-off time?
1: I was there last week, and I don't even feel like I'm from North Harbour.
0: Northland, though, 42 without loss at lunch on the first day against Taranaki. How good was that? Hooperin! Hooper!
3: Really touch for Adam Lennox. Turns it back into the pocket and the kick charge. There's an opportunity and straight away they're on the board. Lachlan Hooper!
0: To Saturday, Canterbury, hold on to the shield. Don't think you're getting a highlight, Canterbury, for 1 second. 33-28. Hawke's Bay beat Auckland by 44-31, but Otago beat Manawatu. Oh, Manawatu had that big comeback not long ago. Oh, the script was flipped. Otago. Hello, Staffy.
4: Now the penalty advantage. Going to go back to the left side. Plenty of numbers out on the left, and a try scored by Lucas Casey.
0: Called by the mayor himself. On Sunday, Southland beat Waikato by 32 points. To 31. Come on down.
5: Jimmy Taylor with a dice in his veins.
6: Doesn't need it.
5: He slots it and Southland have stolen the game. First win in ages. Southland win a thriller.
0: Awesome. Suns out. Kick from sideline. I think they hadn't won in 8 games, Mulls. 8. You're right. Ages. Impressive. Not as impressive as this bloke. Slightly more impressive than Jacob winning Man of the Match for the third time this season in his Div 2 football. But Kyron Tamoifalau knows how to get to a try line.
7: Not letting up the Marco Avelli. Big pass out to Kyron Tamoifalau, who scores a record 5th in a game.
0: Brilliant. Terry Wright! He joins 5 in a game. Heartland Championship Real Men's Rugby. Hotafanua Kapiti down King Country by 4 points in a high-scoring game. South Canterbury beat East Coast 44-20. Wairarapa Bush defeats Poverty Bay 20 points to 17. Hope you enjoyed our chat about the Bush province on the Saturday session. A little unexpected trip down history. It's like the rest is history. Talking about the Bush province. Yeah, was just the Bush. Jacob, some sucking time out of your life. Thames Valley thumped Buller 89-26. The Butcher Boys carved up the West Coast. Sorry, Josh, 62-21. And North Otago beat South Canterbury 37-26. In the league, the Roosters beat the Panthers in that huge game on Thursday night by 6 points, 12-6. Dolphins had a win over the Seagulls. The Rabbitohs beat the Bulldogs comfortably, 22 points to 6. On Saturday, though, the Raiders beat the Sharks by 4. The Eels beat the Cowboys, who are hard to predict, aren't they? The Cowboys 32-30. Then it was on to the main course, and boy, didn't the Warriors enjoy their main course? They went back and back and back to the buffet.
6: Out to Duffy, not the Christmas pass. Might matter was. Oh, intercept! Carl Pereira's away! Can they catch him? Carl Pereira! Can they catch him? No! No way! Luffy! Carl Pereira! Thanks for Wales! He's given the money!
0: I won't. I won't. Oh, other stuff happened in the league on Sunday. I'd kind of mailed it in, Jacob, about 25 minutes into the game. I must admit, there wasn't a lot of eyes on the screen, Kevin, about 20 minutes into that game Saturday night. It was like a lot of, I know, I'll bring up the Australian cricket scorecard against Bangladesh just to warm my soul. Anyway, on Saturday, the NRLW competition, the Warriors went down to the Tigers, probably lamenting some issues off the tee.
8: Brought to ground, centimetres short. Malieppol, Parkey, run around. Waka! The Warriors strike back and go bang, bang, and come bang.
0: Bang, bang they did, but ultimately fell 8 points short, 30 points to 22. Merry Christmas, everybody. Merry Christmas.
9: Is it going to get there? There it is. Beautiful boundary. And what a magical moment. The Giant Slayers have beaten Australia in Australia for the first time.
0: Are they Giants? Of course they are. Don't be stupid. They're still top of the World Test Championship. As a result, Jacob knows this. The World Test Championship is decided by percentage. Now, teams are ranked according to the percentage of points won. Do you know what this has done, Jacob? It has squeezed things. Australia's sitting top on 77%, South Africa 75%, and New Zealand 72%. Who are Australia playing next?
1: The Proteas.
0: Yes. Oh, make them grovel. Keep that very young, sprightly bowling attack in the field for many, many a day, please, South Africa. The World Test Championship race is on, and we're firmly in that mix. Excellent. I'm sure we'll touch on that after the break. But before we get there, the English football season kicked off this morning, didn't it? Didn't take long for Arsenal.
6: Lewis Skelly in his preferred midfield role. Great opportunity! Oh, what a start, Calafiori!
0: How many seconds in?
1: 24, I think.
0: 24. And not from a set piece?
1: Nah, from open play, surprisingly.
0: Incredible. 3 goals from open play.
1: They can do that?
0: They are odds on. Yeah, they can do that, and that is worrisome. I think the odds of the TAB right now are very generous for them to win the English Premier League. I know lots can change in the next 13 days, 14 days before the transfer window closes. That was one kick at a time. We will take a break and try to reflect upon it all. Probably impossible to do so. We'll do that with Matt Richens and Ben Strang on the Monday mop-up after this. Come and spread your
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0: and then go, well, we're good enough to win a Commonwealth Games gold medal. We expect them to do this, this, and this, and be absolutely full-time professional athletes, but we're going to pay you probably the equivalent of minimum wage for the amount of time some of these ladies put in. And so we have to move things around. We have to be clever. And I think Netball New Zealand are doing some things. They've got some ex-players on the board. They've got some clever people there, but it was too big a hole to dig themselves out of. And I think with Anna Mowbray and Ali Williams getting involved, it makes me nervous, but I'm not putting my hand up either. So good on them if they're going to throw potentially good money after bad. But I think the horse might have bolted because they're talking about a 2028 year. Well, what happens next year? And they said, well, they might put some money in next year to help, but I don't know. If you're sitting there and going, well, I could go and play in Australia where it's guaranteed, or I might play in New Zealand, which I could still come back and do in 2028 anyway. It seems poor decision has been made after poor decision, or no decision for a long time.
1: Yeah. Your feelings on this, Ben? I often hear Test cricket's dying, rugby's dying. I think those are dramatic statements. The sport is, literally, isn't it, Ben? It could be on its knees.
2: Yeah. It's sad, but it's the reality. And, like, I mean, I wholeheartedly agree with Richens in that they have to just go and earn money. You can't be expecting these women to stick around on really terrible wages, having to get, like, a second job, some of these people, in order to live. And the fact that they were forced to stay in New Zealand to represent their country until recently was farcical, given the situation in terms of the professional game here. So all power to them going overseas and earning some money. But this is a business, and unless, you know, New Zealand Netball can figure out how to make the business work, then I don't understand. Like, yes, the Mowbrays may be coming in to try to help rescue things and privatise, but, you know, there's some bigger issues here. I don't think private investment is going to fix this sport. I think they've got to figure some other things out in terms of you know, people buying into the sport, which clearly is not happening at the moment.
1: All right, Ben, lovely to hear your voice, mate. Do appreciate your time. I look forward to texting you at 2 a.m. on Sunday morning to make sure you're up bright and early and ready to go.
2: Yeah, is it a watch along at your house, or...?
1: Yeah, something like that. Come up to the palace, mate. It'd be great to have you. And
2: yeah,
1: you, Richards, you know you're
2: beautiful.
1: Never invited, mate. But I love your work.
3: No.
1: Right, mate, take it easy. See you, buddy.
0: Thanks,
1: Steve. Matt Richards, Ben Strang, our Monday mop-up panel, powering through the big topics of the sporting weekend. We don't always get to all of them. I do love this response from Ash. You like this, Jacob? That joker can't be true, Canterbury. He wouldn't talk like that. I want to keep the shield for River. I'm from Canterbury, writes Ash. You know what, Ash, they don't make all Canterburyans equal, do they? One's full of altruism and a big heart. He's doing the right thing. He's just doing the right thing. You should join Ash. You should. Stop thinking of yourself, Ash. A for Ash, right? Anyway, 24 minutes away from 3 o'clock, back after the break.
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9: This is Mondays with McCarty. It's 20 minutes away from 3 o'clock. Keep your messages coming through. Some people have asked via text who the referees are for the first test of the All Blacks to South Africa against the Springboks. Matthew Kiely will have the refereeing duties in the first test match, helped up by Carl Dixon and Nika Amash Ukeli, I think that's how you pronounce it. The Georgian, of course, for the second test, it will be the Georgian Nika to be the referee before Angus Gardner has a crack in the third test, and the last test is Carl Dixon. None of these referees, I'm sure, will worry Lashes in the slightest whatsoever, because he, of course, is one of those fine New Zealand rugby fans who's actually making the trip over, but he's still working. He's here to preview what's happening after 3 o'clock. All those rests will fill you with warmth, won't they, Lashes?
10: Well, look, not necessarily, Daniel, but clearly Rassie's got his way. He would have wanted another Northern Hemisphere ref be involved there, but they've gone Angus Gardner as well, but he doesn't come around till the third test, so I'm hoping it's at least one all, thinking it definitely will be one all minimum by the time we get to that third test, of which Angus Gardner would really help our cause. But yeah, Nika worries me a little bit, Daniel.
9: Yeah, fair. I get that one. What worries me is the fitness of Damien McKenzie, who I think if he doesn't start, there's quite a few dominoes that fall as a result, right?
10: Yeah.
9: Starting 15, who provides great cover as a 10, that could augment the side a lot. What are you hearing? Is he going to be all right?
10: Yeah, it changes the whole makeup completely if he's out. You're right there, Daniel. No, spoke to him just last night, and he says he's all on track. So
9: yes.
10: Hopefully. He'll have a good hit out on the grass, I would say. What are we? Probably tomorrow. Tomorrow night, our time. And if he gets through that, he'll be good to go. He'll be named to play, put it that way, and then be given every chance to prove his fitness. But he says he's all good.
9: Where are you on the fizz level, mate? I'm already...

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12: 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You can text us on 8833. Keep those coming. You heard from Lashes in our little last voice break. They love your correspondence, Lon. May that continue. Moose, as we go back to the text line, just gold, dot, dot, dot. I assume he's referring to the sledge from the Australian sports fan to one of his own. We've got one here from Jimmy who's texts back here, Jacob. Said, thank you for your response. Tall poppy syndrome because we're getting chopped down to their level. A rivalry in the true sense of the word is purely games between the teams, not all the other semantics. I do agree, though. Don't get me wrong. It is a formidable rivalry. But let's be honest, it's not even close. It can only be rugby's greatest rivalry, though a state of origin definitely usurps the ABs in South Africa when it comes to wins. Oh, wow. Well, one of the most frustrating things in life is rugby and league fans always have to make it about the other sports somehow, some way, don't they? There is enough oxygen for both.

0: right? Like, facts, rugby fans. The NRL is in the, what, the top 10 competitions of the world as far as revenue? The world, right? It's a big deal, right? League fans, fact. Rugby league is not a big global sport, right? These are facts. But yeah, anyway. Am I overreacting? It is a great rivalry. Like, what? They've won 4 World Cups, they've won 3. There is not a greater rivalry in rugby, is there, Jacob?
1: I can't think of one, no.
0: Bringing us down to their level. Okay, Jimmy. Although, Jimmy, I agree with your sentiment a little bit more than this one. I just can't wrap my head around this. The way the NZR treated Razor was a disgrace. I'll be getting up at 3 and hope we see the box thrash the All Blacks off the park. So you're more tied to a coach than team. Okay, each to their own. And Josh on the West Coast. Yes, the Butcher Boys carved West Coast on the scoreboard, but it was 28-21 after 50 minutes, and the Butcher Boys had a few opportunistic tries late, including a couple off the kickoff. I don't know, you, Jagger, that reeks of excuses from Josh. No, it's excuses.
1: Yeah, I mean, Josh has to call up and give us play-by-play of what actually happened, because I kind of agree with you, Daniel. When I read that score on Tribe, I thought, what's going on here, Josh? Give us some deep and informed analysis, please.
0: That's like the one-eyed Australian cricket fans saying this morning, well, if only we took all those catches we dropped. You know, it could have been a different story if we took all those catches that we dropped.
1: Exactly right.
0: That we dropped. Yeah. Okay. All right, Jacob, we missed, if anything.
1: Have we missed anything? Well... Let me scroll down this rundown here.
0: That big pause would suggest no. That means 10 out of 10, no notes.
1: I mean, Tim Seifert blasted the Manchester Super Giants to 100, their maiden 100 success.
0: The 100 this season's been... Christchurch Super Giants, or whatever they're called.
1: It just made me think of the NZ20, and it's kind of lost its soul, the 100, this year.
0: With it's coming your way, peeps. It's what the players want.
1: Yes, money. And New Zealand football last Friday, we didn't really talk about it on the afternoons with Staffy. I'm sure you did on Saturday session, but burying that statement that they made on Gianni Infantino's leadership at FIFA and then being against it. But I can kind of understand why it took so long, because of all the dollar signs that were shown their way.
0: Yeah, and then for the Oceania Football Confederation to not saying it out loud, but very much suggesting that they are going to back Infantino. So good on New Zealand football. I've given you a lot of grief. But I think you got that bang on. And it's not just about trying to sell the crown jewels. I rattled off a litany of reasons why. At the very least, someone should put into the test in an election. Because nothing screams dodginess more to me than when people get to run unopposed for anything, right? So well done, New Zealand football. Now, thank you. I'll go unwind 5 or 6 days. Jacob, I might need it, mate. I might need it. Fear not. Millsy, guy up next.
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Cron with us after 4 o'clock. Scrum guru, long time scrum coach and forwards expert with the All Blacks. He'll join us to discuss what is about to unfold over the next wee while in the Republic and, of course, in Baltimore as well. Where are the All Blacks at? What kind of players do they need? Are they going all right? We'll talk to Mike Cron about all of that after 4 o'clock. We're also going to chat Australian cricket. Dance on the grave of Australian cricket, potentially, because Bangladesh have beaten them in a test. I never thought I would say those words. In Australia, I should say. I never thought I'd say those words. Quite incredible. Former Australia international David Hussey is with us after 5 o'clock to chat that. What is going wrong? Where do they need fixing? And is it a long-term problem for Australia? We'll talk to David Hussey after 5 o'clock. And the NPC is flying as well, and a team that's particularly going well in the NPC is the table-topping Hawke's Bay Magpies. Sian Sullivan plays for them. They beat Auckland well.

0: We've got to turn the page quickly. Important thing in life, Finn Balls, is whether you have success or a loss, you turn the page and you start again.
1: Still in profit, Millsy, and that's all that matters. It might be half a unit, but you are still there. And we can build from that. When I say we, you. But we're all behind you. It's like the All Blacks. We're all behind the All Blacks at the moment. We're all behind Millsy's multi as well.
0: Oh, we what?
1: 17 after 3, Millsy and Guy on Sport Nation. Thanks to the team at Kogan Mobile. We will take a quick break on the other side, get into an agenda, and plenty of your texts as well.
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1: One and a half after three, Millsy and Guy on Sport Nation. Alex says, did Millsy pay the bills multi come in? Yes, it certainly did. Millsy's effing multi. Thank you. How good. 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
1: For over 20 years, Seaton Park in the heart of the Waikato has been caring for mares and foals through every stage of the breeding season. 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
2: 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One bloke took 240 ODI wickets. The other played around at Augusta. It's Millsy and Guy on Sport Nation.
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5: 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Paulie, afternoon to you. 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

0: appreciation of how good these players are. They are very, very good. So I'll leave it at that.
1: Nope, fair enough. Rightio, how much did your mob lose on Millsy's multi coming through?
0: Yeah, I think we're going to survive, but another hit this weekend and we'll be in trouble. So, yeah. We don't mind the odd one getting up, but if we don't want to make a

0: to a premiership.
1: Well,
0: what they do have maybe compared to other teams who have a great spine.
1: But a great four-pack, mate.
0: Great four-pack. That's the thing they do have compared to maybe other teams, say like a Melbourne, who have been carried by their spine for many, many years.
1: I think momentum's going to be crucial, and you've got to hang on as well. There's still a few more rounds before the playoffs. But they've got a right royal chance.
2: Absolutely.
1: Right royal chance. Penrith, of course, a great team. But I don't know if they're the same team as they were 2, 3, 4 years ago. The tri-colours are the team.
2: Yep, they are hot.
1: They are the team.
2: Yep. But they're beatable. I'm telling you. I don't want to say the words, but I'm starting to believe.
0: We'll start believing then.
2: 11 away from 4. We'll come back to more of your texts on the other side of this quick break. Millsy and Guy on Sport Nation. 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
6: 6.5 away from 4, Millsy and Guy on Sport Nation. Scott, here's a text that warms the cockles. Guys, my son's group all love test cricket. They have no interest in T20. They age from 13 to 15. We need more of that.
7: Oh, that's good to hear.
6: Yep, that is gold. Luke Hansen's also going to the Gold Coast Titans at the end of this year as well, so maybe it's best man for the job gets the nod out of him, Jet Cleary, wherever else they might have there. Lashes is underestimating the CEO of ruck manipulation, Wade Egan. Clearly the most in-form hooker in the comp, currently him alone and the forward pack, is enough to win the NRL.
8: Yeah, but Egan's a walking HIA, so he's actually like, you know.
6: I will give you that.
8: It's tough to have full confidence in him. But yeah, look, is a good four pack. But as is, you know, Penrith and as is the Chookies and that. And then I think they just have a bit more strike and a bit more class in key areas.
6: Yeah. But
8: a top two will definitely change it for me. The top two is just race.
6: Okay, so you've just answered the question before. That's what you need to see. Phil from Northland. That's what you need to see. Top two finish and you might start thinking they can win it.
8: No. But it'll definitely help.
6: come on, Millsy, put Northland 13 plus, AB's 13 plus. You and I, very confident. Cheers, Anthony.
7: Wouldn't that be a delight?
6: Well, part of it would, yeah.
7: I actually think the All Blacks can beat them 13 plus. Did I make you believe anything? Did you just feel like, oh, that sounded good?
8: No, it's just there's a hell of a lot of people all of a sudden very confident about this All Black group.
7: We've been confident for a long time. But the thing, there's only 23 blokes they can put out there. You know, it's only 23 blokes.
6: Correct.
8: Yeah.
7: Just get on with it. Get the job done.
6: Kyle, if you could only pick one, which would you pick? Black Cap or All Blacks series win?
7: Jeez, that is tough.
6: That's a tough question for you. Should I let you stew on that for a bit?
7: Jeez, that's tough.
6: What a game of would you rather that is. The ultimate game from Brett.
7: I've just got to try and think about my pathway at the very beginning of my life was to be an All Black.
6: I'll let you sit on that for a little bit. We'll revisit that at some point in the next couple of hours. Mike Cron with us after 4 o'clock. Long-time scrum guru at the All Blacks, knows the forwards in and out as well. He's going to join us after 4. David Hussey after 5, Zane Sullivan after 5 as well. Kattery and Penthouse fast approaching, so kick your nominations coming in for them. Millsy and Guy, thanks to Kogan Mobile.
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0: better stay.
1: Oh, it's on again. It's on again. Penn Stewart and Adam Blair. Here come the reinforcements. Now they come from the bench as well.
2: Jimmy Taylor with a dice in his veins.
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2: He slots it and South and have stolen the game. 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South and win a thriller.
4: Two minutes after four, Milty and Guy on Sport Nation. Great to have your company. Thanks for all your texts so far. We'll get to more of them this hour. It's also Kattery and Penthouse Hour, so any nominations for either of them, fire them through to 8833. Very shortly, we are going to catch up with Mike Cron, who was a long-time part of the All Blacks, scrum guru, knows the forwards inside out as well, so we'll chat to him in just a few moments. David Hussey after 5 o'clock as well. As I said earlier, dance on the grave of Australian cricket, because it's great to see them go down in a test match at home to Bangladesh. And we'll also catch up with Zane Sullivan later on next hour out of the Hawke's Bay Magpies as they continue to fly 3 from 3. They are a good win over Auckland in the weekend as well, and they soldier on in the NPC from here. Who do they take on this week? They take on Manawatū this week. With respect, you'd think that would probably be a pretty comfortable win for the Magpies as well. And then Southland the week after, they could find themselves 5-0 pretty darn quickly, the Hawke's Bay Magpies. So we'll chat to Zane Sullivan about that. No headlines this hour, because very shortly we are going to catch up with Mike Cron, Milzy and Guy on Sport Nation. 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
4: One of the greats in terms of All Blacks coaching, Mike Cron, is with us on the phone now. Mike, thank you very much for giving up your time.

0: I heard a great quote last year from Joe Smith when I was over at the Wallabies. He said that at international rugby, you're only on grass and boots 8% of the week.
1: Mm.
0: So it's not a hell of a lot of time when you look at the whole week. So a lot of it's done off-field as well, you know, like your visualisation and your preparation and your mental skills and all that sort of stuff, you know. So I think that's, you know, at this level, those sort of things, getting yourself ready mentally is can be huge as well.
1: Mike, you've spent a long time on the grass with the boys. Who's the best scrummager you've coached?
0: Oh, there have been many, you know, been very many, but probably because in my younger day, you know, way back, I was very fortunate to have probably two of the best in the world at that time, you know, Cal Heyman and Tony Woodcock, you know, who are regarded back then, you know. But I love, you know, I think Tyrell Lomax in the modern era is every bit as good as anything going around the world at the moment. I just love his, he's very consistent, he's powerful, he can play the game, and, you know, I think I think he's really good. I like him.
2: Just listening to you has got me even more fired up for what's ahead, mate. Thank you so much for giving up your time, Mike. We do appreciate it. Enjoy the next few weeks in the Republic.
0: Thanks, mate. See you later.
1: Cheers, Mike.
2: Mike Cron there, who spent a long time coaching with the All Blacks, particularly around the scrum. There are a couple of quotes there that I loved. Light, bright and clear. I think we need to bring that to this show.
3: That's already gone
2: light,
3: into the
2: bright
3: vocabulary.
2: And clear. And also, we've got guys in there who put holes in them and they clean them out.
1: Yeah, they do.
2: I rate that so highly. I like the biting down on the mouth guard too. That's,
3: yeah.
2: That's something that you're into.
3: When you think about it, so the All Blacks train sort of 4 days a week. They obviously play the game. Very similar to this show in the aspect that we're probably actually only on the air 8% of the week, Millsy.
1: But how crucial and important is that 8%?
3: Yeah, but it's also about outside of
2: that. It's the 92% around that.
3: What we do, how we prepare, get clarity. The 8%, I'm going to use that. How many times do you reckon when I'm over there in that 3 weeks in South Africa will I use light, blight? I can't even spit it out.
2: Say it properly.
3: Light, bright and clear.
1: Yeah, and holes in them.
3: Yeah.
2: You'll be putting holes in a few.
3: I will. Yeah. Yeah, a couple of Castle Lagers will have a few holes in them.
2: 18 after 4, Millsy and Guy on Sport Nation. Really enjoyed that with Mike. Any thoughts on that? 8833. We'll take a break, come back to some of your texts and maybe find out who's in the category as well. Millsy and Guy on Sport Nation. 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
5: 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One bloke took 240 ODI wickets. The other played around at Augusta. It's Millsy and Guy on Sport Nation.
6: Millsy and Guy on Sport Nation, 23 after 4. Kattery in just a couple of moments. Hey there, Andy Baker from Christchurch here. Just my thoughts. The Wires' difference is their bench. Penrith have maybe one or two decent forwards on the bench. Roosters have the same, but the Wires have players who are playing well coming off the pine. Read the teen kids texter about test cricket. Years back, I observed my kids playing many computer games from Empire of Ages to RuneScape and Minecraft. I used to ponder that many of the principles and activities had test cricket critical thinking properties to them. Days of building and calculating to a result. When you engage with the critical numbers of test cricket, watching it is really cool.
7: I like it.
6: What a text that is.
7: Yeah.
6: Wasn't thinking that was where it was going to go, but I enjoyed that. Thank you. How is Egan a walking HIO when he has started every game this season? That's a myth. In only one game, he has played less than 58 minutes.
8: Doesn't matter. See Sean. Ticking time bomb. Ticking time bomb. How many times does he go off to get checked? It's actually quite sad. I actually find it a little bit sad. Mm. Poor bugger. Jeez, he's had some. And it won't take much more than to get him off for a category one.
6: Can I do a shout out to the Lincoln under 18 Bucks for taking out the combined under 18s title 2 weeks ago and then to back it up yesterday winning the Ellesmere under 18s title as well. A massive season, 11 games played, 11-1 from Steve. You can give a shout out.
7: It's a good season.
6: It's the perfect season. Here's a text for you. Thoughts on Wellington having cat presentations for 1,000 minutes.
7: What?
6: Cat behaviour.
8: Oh, I'm going to have to...
6: That can't be true. I'm
8: going to have to change my Kattery entry now.
6: That cannot be true.
8: Yeah, that's what I was going to put in the Kattery, yep. 1,000 minutes, 12 and a half games.
7: You get a what?
8: I think that must be...
6: No, let's just start the Kattery now, because this has to go in.
7: What do you get?
8: That must be their blazer game.
7: Oh, it's a blazer. You get your blazer.
8: Yeah.
7: So it used to be 13 games.
8: Yeah.
7: Or teams are different, but...
8: I don't know.
7: So now it's 1,000 minutes.
8: Well, Wellington use 1,000 minutes, yeah.
6: It does make a bit of sense.
8: Someone might get 10 minutes off the bench
7: for 13 games,
8: yeah,
7: and get a cap
8: and get a blazer. Yeah,
7: get your blazer.
8: I presume it's a blazer. Because I know NPC is all around that sort of number. Some are 12, some are 15.
7: Because I've often thought about that. All these players getting caps for 10 minutes work.
8: Yeah,
7: and you get to your blazer game and you've only played probably 50 minutes of footy.

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10: 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They ended up evening it up there. 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
9: 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One bloke took 240 ODI wickets. The other played around at Augusta. It's Millsy and Guy on Sport Nation.
10: Millsy and Guy on Sport Nation, 7 and a bit away from 5 o'clock. After 5 o'clock, we are going to catch up with David Hussey around Australia's defeat. Just had a text from the great Scott Hamilton. I'm sure he won't mind me reading this out. I got a cap to run on and watch Dan Carter kick to touch, then full time, one of 12 to get my blazer. That's outstanding.
11: It was a great stint, though.
10: It was a great stint. Jimmy Taylor, year 11. Kicked a 40-metre penalty to beat Christchurch Boys High to win South Island comp and a 40-metre drop goal in the top four final to win Southland Boys national title in 2023 from Deep South Mark. He's obviously got a bit about him.
11: Yeah, I swear he did one against Targa Boys as well.
10: Did anyone see that hit in the second half of the All Blacks game when the Saffers running out of their 22? Cheers, great show, Hayden.
12: Yeah.
10: Was that
11: George
10: Lowe?
11: Bauer, I think.
10: Oh, was it Bauer?
11: I think it was George Bauer.
10: Was it Bauer?
13: Hit him hard.
11: Lowered his hips and just drove through him, didn't he?
12: Ooh.
11: Oh, I was just waiting for the TMO to come in, but no, it didn't come in.
10: Did I see at the Bulls game a man with a backpack on filling up beers in the stands?
11: Yep, I saw that too.
10: How do we bring this to New Zealand?
11: Yeah, well why not, eh?
10: We've got to change our approach,
11: yeah.
10: I think. Get the fun police out. Bring back the good times. Can't see that happening.
11: Yeah. The only time you should be leaving your seat in live sports to go to the loo.
12: No, we had this discussion in the first test against the French.

0: What?
1: Well, when the game's on, don't leave your seat.
0: Well, yeah, but I'm saying, like, you shouldn't even need to leave your seat.
1: No, I don't understand.
0: As in to get food or beverage.
1: Some of these people spend big money on tickets, and they're like a yo-yo getting up and down out of their seat doing stuff during the game.
0: It's like people on domestic flights, mate. As soon as the seatbelt sign goes
2: straight
0: off,
2: up.
0: Straight to the loo.
1: Valid point, Lash. Well, what's the longest flight? Hour 50 to Dunners?
0: Yeah, Auckland. 2 hours 10, Auckland, Invercargill, I think, is the longest domestic flight.
1: You can hold on for that amount of time.
0: Mate. I haven't done wheeze on a domestic flight ever.
2: I actually don't know if I have either. It's pretty easy to go for one before the flight, sit there, lie back, sit back, not do anything.
0: It's incredible.
1: Yeah, blows my mind.
0: I mean, I'm a chance not to on the 17 hours to Dubai on Thursday.
2: No. I think you'll have enough schooners over that time to be making a visit.
0: Yeah.
2: Or three.
0: David Boone could be in trouble, you reckon, Millsy?
1: Nah, you got no chance of breaking that record.
0: You reckon?
1: No chance. Seriously, how many could you get through?
0: In a 17-hour flight?
1: Yeah.
0: I would back myself to get through at least 40.
2: You are a joke, eh?
1: What's wrong with you?
0: 17 hours.
1: Okay.
2: 40.
0: I'd probably go for, what, do you mean, I'd go for a wee nap.
1: Yeah, you need pacemakers.
0: Yeah. No, I would.
2: Like 2.5 hours almost.
0: Yeah. Me and my mate Buttons 70. Would do that.
2: I'd probably back Buttons too. Never met him, but I'd back him over you.
0: 7, 8, yeah. Well, what would you do, Kyle?
1: We've done a bit on those Emirates flights when you're in business class, you go down the back.
0: Oh, yeah.
1: Have to show off there's a bar. We all got kicked down, so there was turbulence. There was no turbulence.
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0: So maybe the tickets are a lot more kinder.
1: Yeah, possibly.
0: I don't
2: but they
0: know.
2: Do have 100,000 members
1: as well. Yeah. Yeah.
2: Yeah. So
1: each club does really.
2: They do.
1: Yeah.
2: I know he was quite confident, as he just said. Frio are obviously playing good footy, but with the Sydney Swans, but there's a massive, massive story developing across the pond in the last hour or so, with three Sydney Swans players being investigated by Victorian police for a sexual assault at the Pullman Hotel after their game yesterday. So wow. That would really throw a cat amongst the pigeons, of course, for their, I mean, on the eve of the finals, it's just the last thing any fan base or club want to see, isn't it? So you can almost re-pen them.
0: It's actually...
1: It's a huge story.
0: Great time. I don't know why I'm going to say this out aloud. To be an Australian in Melbourne this time of year for the next 8 to 10 weeks. you got playoff footy.
2: Yeah.
0: You got spring racing.
2: Yeah.
0: And the weather's getting better.
2: Yeah.
0: So it's actually a really good time.
1: I don't know why that's a bad thing to say. I agree with you.
0: But I want to be Australian. You know, I'm not Australian.
1: But just a good place to be. Just go for 8 weeks.
0: Maybe next year we should look to do the show over there for a good 12-week period.
2: Yeah.
0: Out of Melbourne as we enter the spring playoffs. Storm will be better next year. There's a bit going on. We should talk to the bosses about that. Let's just park up for 12 weeks
1: Say
0: in
1: less,
0: Melbourne. So we can keep our eye on all the good horses. Playoff footy in both codes. Makes a lot of sense.
1: I think we just lock it in now.
0: Yeah. Just go talk to the bosses. Finn, out you go. Go talk to Marcus.
3: Yeah. Clean up your mess once again, eh, Millsy?
0: It's not a mess. It'll be a good time.
3: Oh, yep.
0: Oh, no, you'd have to stay to push the buttons.
3: Someone would.
1: Nah, we'll just get someone random in to do that for a few weeks.
3: Boys on tour would be good.
1: Yeah, exactly right. We'll be fine. 20 after 5, Millsy and Guy on Sport Nation. Take a quick break, come back, get some of your texts, maybe do a Magnificent 7 at some point. Hoping to catch up.
2: No, guess who?
1: Guess
2: not
1: I'm sorry. It's tomorrow.
2: Yeah.
1: You've got so many games for us, Lashes.
2: We love playing games.
1: Yeah, they're good, but hard to keep track sometimes. 21 after 5.
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5: Brent says, go Northland, Scotty. 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

0: All I'm going to say, Lash, do not underestimate the value of 3 points. It's like that time in the semi-final down there at the Polo Projects where
1: you were
0: the Blues had a chance to take the shot at goal to extend the lead, and they did not. In finals footy, in these big games, do not underestimate it.
1: I've never seen a man more shaken than Kyle Mills
0: that day. Oh, poor decision-making.
1: And you bet I was chirping. 24 and a half away from five. We'll take a quick away from six. We'll take a quick break, come back, and I think we're going to play a game of Guess Who next.
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3: 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I know Elliot Anderson came in for $117 million or whatever it was for Manchester City, and everybody thought, man, their midfield's going to be solid. 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
4: 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One bloke took 240 ODI wickets. The other played around at Augusta. It's Millsy and Guy on Sport Nation.
5: Nearly 20 away from six. By the way, on breakfast tomorrow, Northland's favourite son, Sumo, has shield fever and goes inside the Tunny Far camp with James Mullen. Eliza McCartney checks in as well from the UK. The Netball Players Association boss, Pippa Moore, joins the team for the latest on the sport's uncertain future. The halfback debate for the Warriors rages on, and Sammy has a question to test how bad Warriors fans want a premiership, and just the tips as well for another week. All that on breakfast between 6 and 9 tomorrow morning.
6: What are you looking at me like that for?
5: Well, because I thought you were going to hit something to play Guess Who.
6: Rightio.
5: But you're just a little bit off your game.
6: No, I'm not.
5: What did,
6: Let's play then.
5: Light, bright and clear, Sam, please. Yeah.
6: Well, lucky we're still 6 days out from a test match. Rightio, boys, guess who? Two lives, two clues, five different sporting greats. Yes, Kyle, why are you raising your eyebrows at me?
7: No, just waiting.
6: Oh, rightio.
5: I'm terrible at these games.
6: No, you're right. Sporting great. Get your thinking caps on. Okay, guess who? First person. 8,586 test runs. 40 test wickets. 23 hundreds, two triple hundreds, average of 49. Guess who?
7: Did the bloke last week, didn't he have 23 hundreds as well?
5: Two triple hundreds is a
7: two triple hundreds.
5: A possible giveaway there.
7: 23 hundreds, two triples.
5: 8,000 something runs, did you say? 8,540 something wickets.
6: About the same amount of ODI runs too as test runs, 8,500.
7: I think Chris Gayle got a triple century, but did he get two and no doubles?
6: He was seven runs away from the only player to score three triple centuries.
5: So 293.
6: Oh. Jeez, I thought you. I honestly thought this would be a cakewalk for you, Millsy.
7: Really?
6: Yeah.
5: Is it Jacques? No, he would have taken way, sorry,
7: 49 test wickets.
5: Yeah,
7: took like 290.
5: Yeah. Oh, the only reason why I said that is because you said thought this would be an easy
7: favourite
5: player.
7: I think Chris Gayle, because he would have taken a few wickets in his time as well, and he did get a triple century.
6: But right, clues, two lives, remember?
7: I don't know if he would have got 8,000 test runs, but maybe he did. Jesus.
5: Would he have taken more wickets than that?
7: What about Brian Lara? Did he have got, no, he got more than 23 test centuries.
6: Could be clue time, is it, boys?
5: It might have to be, actually.
7: How many teams did you say? You said something else.
6: Average of 49.
7: Yeah.
6: Two triple hundreds. 23 test hundreds. 40 test wickets and 8,500 and change test runs.
5: You could be right with Gayle. What, do you got that many hundreds?
7: Yeah, probably not. Oh, so I actually don't follow cricket that well, boys.
5: Do we go a clue?
6: Yeah,
5: I think we go a clue.
7: Right, cricket ones.
6: Clue, he is Indian.
7: Could it be Sehwag? Might be Viru. Is it Viru? Virinder Sehwag.
6: Correct, Kyle. It is Virinder Sehwag. Well done.
5: Why were you so confident that'd be right up his alley?
6: I just thought it was quite well known that he just about got three triple centuries. Yeah.

0: London. Might be a Brazilian. Wouldn't have thought it'd be a Japanese. Could be something to do with London.
1: Well, they've got to be 43, so...
2: Do you want a clue?
0: Yep. Cyclist.
2: In 2014, he came out as gay.
1: Is it Thorpe? He got more gold medals than that, didn't he?
0: Is he only 43? I would have thought he would have got more golds than that as well. But it's got to be.
1: Oh, hang on. Sam Casey?
2: That's not your best. That's not your
0: is
2: best.
0: Is it Ian Thorpe?
2: The answer is Ian Thorpe, yes, well done.
0: I thought he won way more medals than that.
2: 5 gold, 3 silver, 1 bronze for Ian, born in 1982. Rightio. What we'll do, actually, we'll take a quick break and come back and see with one life left.
0: Thanks, Sam.
2: If you can get the last 2 blocks of Guess Who, and you'll need a wee bit of luck.
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9: Yeah, seven and a bit away from six. Right, let's move along. We've got two left of Guess Who.
10: You do, rightio. Guess Who? No lives left. Block four. 63 tests for the All Blacks. 35 tries. Rugby World Cup winner. And an NPC Centurion.
9: Cool. Well, first, so I'm thinking the first World Cup, 2011.
11: You're thinking what I'm thinking.
9: Winger.
11: Who? Corey?
9: CJ.
10: Corey Jane. Well, the clues is a Super Rugby coach.
11: Which he now is. Assistant?
10: The answer is not Corey Jane. Unfortunately for you, Blake.
11: Super Rugby Cup.
10: No good. Again, you failed.
9: Leon McDonald. No, he didn't win a World Cup.
11: Head coach.
10: Was a head coach.
11: Was.
10: 63 tests, 35 tries, World Cup winner, NPC Centurion.
9: Yeah, NPC Centurion.
10: It's the massive clue there.
11: I would have thought that Corey Jane would have played over 100 games for Wellington.
10: Only played 65 games for Wellington, Corey Jane.
11: Who was it?
10: The answer is...
11: I hate these games so much. You just throw numbers at us and just expect us to know numbers.
10: Well, 63 tests, 35 tries. Obviously a winger, right? Yeah. So you're on the right track there. Yeah. World Cup winner?
11: Yeah, correct.
10: NPC Centurion.
11: Yeah, okay, we didn't get that.
10: So how many All Blacks would have scored 35 tries in that amount of test matches but also been a Centurion? So you're thinking pretty much before 2011, aren't you? All that rest and rotation and that, all that stuff. They were out of NPC. Sir John Kerwin was the answer.
9: Yeah, JK.
10: There's just silence there from the little master. Right?
12: The face on the little master. He looked so angry.
11: I hate these games with an absolute passion. What was the last one?
10: 318 NRL games, 5 different clubs, 34 international caps, born in Auckland.
11: I'm packing up. Bright and clear.

0: all I'm thinking.
1: In a career from 2009 to 2025, that answer?
2: Five clubs.
1: Yep. 34 caps for the Kiwis.
2: And a winner, NRL winner.
1: Premiership winner, yeah. 318 games. The answer was Kieran Foran.
2: Of course.
1: For block number four.
2: Yeah, five.
1: You blokes, eh? You just struggle, eh? You really do struggle. And it's disappointing.
0: Thanks, Sam.
2: Right.
0: Good to catch up.
2: I've got to go.
1: Oh, well, thanks, Kyle.
0: Thanks, everyone, for tuning in. Sorry I'm terrible at those games. Millsy's all right. I'm not great. I'll tell you who is great, Ian Jones. He's our Tuesday feature tomorrow. An outstanding chat. We'll have that. See you then. Breakfast from 6.
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0: Yeah, I think he's really good. I like him.
1: Myself and Will Tremaine from the Fast Break podcast went down to Breakers HQ not long ago and caught up with Parker Jackson Cartwright and asked what his thoughts were on the new roster leading into another Breakers season.
2: The first season I was here, to that team's credit, that was a really talented team. 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But this is definitely, I think,

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9: 457-736-736. Your text messages are going direct to Bears Head. Yep. Brian Fletcher. Brian.
10: Mr. T. Run Home Man. Trell Mitt will be back for the round 27 blockbuster. Mark my words, that's against Chooks. Bunnies starting a run now with a fully fit team. This one, why has no one mentioned Moses passing off the ground? Penalty every day of the week. And Critter's pathetic option because he was no hope of stopping the hub. Yeah, that was... I can't believe they allowed that. Unless he was thinking they were going to shift it.
9: Yeah, maybe.
10: Do you know what I mean? He just sort of...
9: Maybe.
11: Mate, Jordan Hughes got like 2 weeks a couple of years ago for pushing the ref when he was genuinely in the way.
10: Yeah.
11: He just gave him a shove to make a tackle and he got 2 weeks.
9: What do you think, folks? 0457-736-736. Fletch, the rolling finals as it is right now.
10: Yeah, roll me.
9: Would look this way. Roosters would host the Dolphins.
10: Roosters would host the Dolphins at home.
9: Yes, at Allianz.
10: Yep.
9: At Combank Stadium would be the Panthers and the Warriors.
10: Oh, what a game. Yeah, you don't want to... You don't want to finish second.
9: In fact, if it was Panthers and Warriors, you'd nearly have to go to Allianz, wouldn't you?
10: Ding, ding, ding, ding, ding, ding.
9: Anyway, that's...
10: Well, there's not much difference in size. You mean for the size?
9: Yeah.
10: Yeah, it's an extra 10, I suppose.

0: Brian Fletcher, Canberra Raiders legend Josh Papali has announced his retirement from rugby league ahead of his final home game at Geo Stadium this Friday night. He is the Raiders' most capped player and Raider number 300. He'll make his 341st. Wow. That's huge, isn't it, for a front rower for Canberra on Friday night's match. Now, they rested Sasungi. This is going to be heaving down there in the nation's capital, isn't it?
1: Remember the when he broke the record? Yep. He was kicking goals.
0: Yeah.
1: Knocking it. Was it the 300 game or was it breaking the record? Break the record, wasn't it?
0: When young Noah was getting around.
1: Yeah. Noah is the Mickey.
0: Yeah.
1: We need to get him on.
0: In recognition of his contribution to the club, the Raiders will rename Geo Stadium, Canberra, as Papa's House for Friday night's game. Friday night's match will headline a week of celebrations honouring one of the greatest players in Raiders history. So a good tip of the hat there to a Raiders legend being Josh Papali. I tell you what, with the Broncos having to travel down there, Raiders having rested Simi Sasungi back home, Papa's House, they're going to be almightily hard to beat. So he's on 340 games, is Josh Papali, and he has scored 67 tries, which is the third most capped Raider in their history. So,
1: quick question, Shug, is there any murmurs of him going over to the Super League, or he's hanging them up? Because I know St. Helens were keen on him.
0: Not quite. I don't think he's announced that just yet.
2: He was linked earlier.
1: Saints.
2: But yeah, I don't think there's any kind of confirmation whether or not it's... Because the wording is that he's retired from the NRL.
1: Right. That's their loophole.
2: Yeah.
0: So is that the third most capped Raider or third most capped player? The
2: third most capped player still playing right now. So you got DCE.
0: Yep.
2: And then Ben Hunt.
0: Yep.
2: And then Josh Papali.
0: And well done to DCE scoring two. To become the second most capped player in the history. Still way behind Cameron Smith. Can't believe his record. Over 400, of course. In the final hour, South star Campbell Graham will join us, and rising star in the UFC who needs a nickname, Quillen Salkild, is going to join us as well. Want to be running hot for Ream this final series. Runninghot.net.au. Lots of text coming through. Brian, what have you got here? A bit of useless trivia, Sugar and Fletchy. Sam Pang is a Raiders supporter.
1: Oh, Chaz is he?
0: From Yass.
1: Oh, I like that. Hey, boys. Now, one of the crowds are down at Combank Stadium when the Tigers are playing there. I went there yesterday, and the cheapest adult ticket was $45 for GA, gold $105, silver $85, bronze $70. And concession was only $5 cheaper in all classes. I admit it's a nice stadium, but seriously, is this okay? I think not, if they want more crowds. That's from Steve-O.
0: Fletch, and by the way, please get the Thursday night games at Allianz Stadium. 16,000 for one versus two. We don't need that. Anyway, we've got a break. Sean the Trader coming up right after this. We'll catch you then.
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5: Mondays with McCarty.
6: There's some damage in the world of journalism before he realises it's a complete crock and got out of it, rightly so. G'day, mate, it's Matt Richens. Lovely to have you back.
7: Lovely to be back. I think I was probably pushed as much as I left, to be fair, but I like your version.
6: How are you feeling about the series?
7: I'm nervous about it. A 3am kickoff hurts as well. That's a horrible time. Be early or late, don't be in the middle. That's South African mind games as well, I'm sure, just to make it

0: about the Melbourne Storm and 100-1 to make the eight.
1: Yeah.
2: The top eight.
0: I wasn't involved, but Bucket's very keen. Shug, you weren't keen, but you were, matter of fact.
1: They're not dead, boys. So here's the equation, right? So is it doable? Firstly, they've got to win all three. Panthers at home, Brian, I could see them winning that. Broncos away.
0: I can't see them winning that.
1: You can't see them winning Penrith?
0: No.
1: Well, then that's the end of the section.
0: Well, that's it. We're done. I can't see them beat. No way.
1: You can't see Storm beating Penrith?
0: Not with Harold. Not with no Harold.
1: Harold's a chance of being back.
2: I think there's murmurs that Harold could be back this week, Brian. Oh. Which it all hinges on him. I agree. Without Harold,
1: in Melbourne,
2: I think it's a bridge too far. With Harold.
0: Harold's absolutely. Couple of 2 weeks gone with a string.
1: Mate, off the bye.
0: It'll go again.
1: You and I need to have a bet at the line on this. I think Storm are going to go very close.
0: All right, what do you want to bet, foe?
1: Let's have a think about
0: spring
1: it.
0: Spring rolls?
1: Yeah.
0: Okay.
1: We can think about that. All right. Now, Shawnee believes we saw the grand final on Thursday night.
0: Same.
1: Do you?
0: I do.
1: Really?
2: Yep. I can't believe people are jumping off the Panthers. I saw nothing in that game that makes me want to get off them at all. Like, I know their attack was a little bit clunky, but you have to pay homage to the Roosters defence, absolutely rock solid. And the Panthers defence, it was just, how is anyone going to break them down? It just stands up in finals. We've seen it for the last 5 or 6 years. I think those two are the clear two picks. So but, however, I say that the Wars, if they can somehow get a home final in week one, if they finish second and get that home final, holy hell, I think I'm going to be an honorary Wars member for the month of September, because that would be unbelievable if they go on a charge.
0: The fact too, they need a halfback, don't they? They're just falling.
2: But Fletch, this today, like their forwards and even their two centres, they're just beasts. Like they're just going to get themselves into that good a position. They don't make errors, so they don't beat themselves. First of all, their forwards and then outside backs, if you want to call them that, are just absolutely humming. Like even if they don't have a first class half running around there, I'm not too worried, because they're just going to get so many shots at it. I think they can do it.
1: Mm. Hey boys, I've got in the feed here, Dolphins Roosters at $21. Keeping that?
0: Dolphin
1: Roosters grand final, $21. Keeping that?
2: Yeah, I'm keeping that.
1: Are you keeping the Dolphins $41 to win the comp?
0: Yeah, keeping it.
1: That's
0: a good price.
1: Mate, I tell you now, they're about to hit into gear.
0: Yeah.
1: They're the ones. I reckon they're the ones. Knights, fully fit, are there. But Fletcher Hunt's making some missed tackles. Sean and Smith.
0: CT Highway, we off them? Shawnee? CT Highway, we off them?
2: Oh, completely off them. Completely off them. How do they? Fletch, the CT Highway boys, they were $1.08 to finish in the top four 2 weeks ago. They've lost to the Dragons. They've lost to the Raiders since then, where they were both red-hot favourites in. They're now $2.75 just to make the top four. So if they're not in the four, they are completely out. Get back down to the high. But could be on the highway week two of September. Oh, dear. Hey, just charging along.
1: Oh, mate, I thought they were going to cruise past Canberra. 8-0, Braden Trindle comes off. Western Web of the Tatiana, which we've got to say to you as well, Shawnee.
2: Yeah, that's an asterisk for your bet, Shug. They were flying until he went off.
1: Never mind. Shoulda, woulda, coulda. All right, mate. We'll chat a little bit later in the week.
2: All right, boys. Adios.
0: Bye.
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1: The run home with Joel and Fletch is about to run over to the Fox League and KO studios. 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So join us after the break. We'll come back, we'll chat, and we're going to catch up with Quellen in the name of Sal Kidd. He's going to join us. We're looking forward to that. 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He'll join us in studio. That's a loaded hour coming up. 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
18: 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We are here for Brighton's lawyers. Unable to work.

0: I'd like to, you know, look on taking on next.
1: You've called him out for New York.
2: Yeah.
1: Fletch, if this man...
0: Yeah, that's the dream. I've had two dream fight locations, and I want to get them both done this year. The first one was RSC Arena in Perth, the home city, and then MSG in New York. So I'm looking to knock both those those locations out in 1 year. I reckon that would be... That'd be quite cool.
2: Quillen, how did it all... I mean, how do you get on the UFC radar? How does this all work? So, obviously, you're sort of applying your trade, and then when did they come knocking on the door?
0: What was that, sorry?
2: How did you get to the UFC? Like, what? How do they sort of... What is the path? When did they come knocking on the door? Yeah.
0: Well, I was fighting on the local scene on Eternal MMA, which is on UFC Fight Pass, which helps bring a lot of eyes from the UFC. And, becoming the champion of that, it's pretty much the best pathway, I think, to get into the UFC. And, you know, I have a manager that was, you know, always hounding the UFC matchmakers after every one of my, you know, pro wins coming up. So pretty much it was just a matter of time after each fight, each win, getting impressive performances and, getting the eyes on you and then get given opportunities and then when you get given the right opportunities you got to perform.
1: Well, speaking about impressive performances, bonuses, you're winning all these bonuses because your most recent one, yeah. Gamrot, performance of the night. I mean, that's something special. And I heard an interview with John, the great Johnny, and you were talking about bonuses and you basically said they're there to be spent. Is that right, Quillen?
0: 100%, man. Like it's a bonus. Like it's not meant to be. It's meant to be spent. You know, like to have fun with the money that I get given for my hard work. So I like to, you know, live it up a bit. And I'm not silly with it, but yeah. I don't shy away from having a good time.
2: What's on the shopping list? What are you buying? Material things, or you going out to restaurants?
0: I'm looking to get a new car maybe at some point, but I need a bigger spot to park it. Otherwise, I'm not going to have no room.
2: Oh,
0: So I don't know. I'm looking at a new spot to move into first with a bit more space, so I can, you know, park a little collection of our automobiles.
1: So Quillen, you're a Perth native, and 10 years ago I read that. This is how time flies, Fletch. So 10 years ago, and you're now being dubbed as the Australian Conor McGregor, but 10 years ago you're driving to footy training and you're listening to Conor McGregor's walkout as a pump-up. Is that right?
0: Yeah, I used to watch Conor McGregor highlights on the way to footy training to pump me up for the game or just to train.
1: Wow.
0: It was, yeah.
2: Have you met him yet? Have you met Conor yet?
0: What was that?
2: Have you met Conor?
0: Nah.
2: No. Nah.
0: I think he's a hard man to run across. But, yeah, that'd be cool one day to, you know, meet the man that got me into the sport. And, yeah, he used to be, massive, massive inspiration on the come up.
2: Now, Quillen, the reason why we've got you on here, my understanding is, and Joel, my learned colleague here, he wants to give you a nickname. Now, apparently you've got a couple of nicknames. Is it the inventor of sex?
0: These are memes, mate.
2: These are memes. Okay. But are you looking for a nickname?
0: I've never thought too hard on a nickname, you know, like nothing's really come that natural. So I've never really thought too hard about, you know, giving one to myself or, you know, I've asked my coach one time to give me a nickname, but he just comes up with not desirable ones or just piss takes. So I'll have to find someone else to give me a nickname.
1: Well, I'll tell you what we've done for you, Quillen. We have last week, we put it out to our loyal SEN audience, Brian.
2: Yep.
1: And you can have a late say too, by the way, 0457 736 736. We asked the listening audience, Quillen needs a nickname. What can we come up with? The Quillotine got to start, Brian.
2: Quillotine's a beauty. Do you like that one, Quill?
0: I like the Quillotine, yeah. That's a... I got a different variation of a guillotine that I call the Quillotine anyway. It's like a submission.
2: Okay, so it's not new.
0: Yeah.
1: But the number one. Myself.
0: It's a move.
2: Yeah. When you,
0: the Quillotine's a move, not necessarily a nickname. It's the type of guillotine that I like to, you know, pull off in training.
2: Okay, so do we not want to go with that? Are we throwing that out? Are we throwing the Quillotine?
0: That might be out because I've already put

0: Go, is it?
1: Yep, he's the king of jiu-jitsu. But he had a fight where he kicked a guy on the head and broke his foot as he did it, and then won the fight. So he's
0: tough bugger.
1: He's a tough bugger, that is for sure.
0: You'll be a bit torn if he fights Pat.
1: I know,
0: Paddy. Because
1: I know. No, I'll be with him.
0: Yeah, I'll be with him.
1: I'll be there. If he takes on Paddy the Batty, I'll find a way to get over there. Fro Pro's high protein pizzas and pies.

0: very scarce D. Jared hat. When are we doing the A grades?
1: Well, we'll do them a little bit later in the program. Canara Cowboy, we'll get to some of these texts, Fletch. We get a bit sloppy with the texts when we are live on Fox League and KO, but the Canara Cowboy says this. So he was talking about Quill and how he'd be going to his footy games and he'd be watching Conor McGregor for the highlights, and this one comes through from Canara Cowboy.
0: Yeah, he says, I just think in 10 years' time there might be a kid going to footy training listening to Killing in the Name of highlights to pump them up. Yes, there we go. We're just passing it on.
1: Yeah, in the name of. In the name of.
0: Oh, this one's a good question too. Is he a Pommy? Because there was a, bit of a British sort of.
1: I don't believe so.
0: I think there was there words is over there, but maybe he's, maybe there's a lot of English over there.
1: Look,
0: but we're claiming him anyway.
1: We're claiming him here. What else you got there, Fletch?
0: This one here. Oh, it's great you have UFC fighters on, but Sugar, you have no idea. That's from Lionel.
1: Thanks, Lionel.
0: Lionel, obviously, he's not. He's not a fan of your.
1: No, because he. When I went over to UFC and I was interviewing McGregor, and that Lionel was just trying to put me in my place.
0: Oh, this Lionel?
1: Yeah.
0: Oh. It's not Lionel Lee, is it? I love being.
1: Lionel Lee wouldn't do that.
0: No way.
1: He wouldn't do that. No way in the world. 0457 736 736 is the way to have your say, or text 0457 736 736 is what I just said. Campbell Graham's coming up, so we're going to get to a break. He is waiting out the door here, Stretch, so we better get to a break. So the great man from the South City Rabbitohs, they are up and about. Are they a sneaky chance in this particular premiership? Can they get Latrell back? All of those questions will be asked to our man, Campbell Graham, and the text board is waiting for that man who will join us right here on Fox League and KO, or through the SEN network right across Australia.
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0: Can you please ask Stretch if he's had those eyebrows plucked? Tom Yeager would be happy with that shape, says Kev from Caringbah.
1: Yeah, no.
2: Just look.
1: Just sometimes I'll do the mono in the middle,
2: yeah,
1: a little tweeze, but other than that, it's a home job, and if that, it's every couple months, every month.
2: I know you didn't watch the footy, you didn't watch the Roosters and Panthers. Did you watch the Warriors at all? Because they were quite impressive.
1: Yes, no, I saw enough of them, yeah. Mm. I saw, they were great across the park, obviously. They've been consistent all year. They've been playing great footy all year, and strike power across the park, OBs and middles, and obviously the Metcalf situation, I really feel for him, eh?
2: Yeah,
1: it's a tough one. He's every time he seems to be building momentum, he has a little setback. So, yeah, I felt bad for him watching that.
2: Now, we've got to go to a break, I think, should we?
0: We do,
2: but,
0: Brian.
2: In the meantime, I need you to think of an A-grade.
1: Yep.
2: So it can be anything. Probably, and if it's Moore Park and Chris Minns and Clover Moore, go for your life.
0: Danica was confirming your story, by the way, and she was talking about how Liam was leaning over, and last week Stretch shared the story where this couple wouldn't move seats, so that has been confirmed. Not you'd ever doubt this bloke, folks. 0457 736 736. More of Stretch coming up right after this. You can hit him with your texts right here on this little machine for this man here. We'll catch you on the other side.
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0: Yeah. Rules and regulations.
1: Directly.
2: I suppose. Meant to be bent.
1: Anyway, Stretch, good luck. It's you versus Khan Pereira this week, folks. That's going to be the battle. We're looking forward. It's a massive game, undefeated at Accor Stadium. So the Warriors, they'll need to bring their A game. You've brought your A game here on a Monday to the point where people are saying Monday's got to be the run home with Joel and Fletcher Stretch. That's what it's got to be. Yes. Well done, Campbell Graham.
2: Cheers. Thanks for having
0: good
2: me.
0: Good on you, mate.
1: Righty, awesome, amigo. We'll see you next Monday. We've got plenty more still coming up after this, Brian.
0: Mothballs.

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2: You're listening to The Run Home with Joel and Fletch. I'm assuming an old Sydney town, a rainy one out there, Brian. 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
3: Cody Ramsey.
2: Oh, how good.
3: I just love the story. He's a terrific bloke. Unsigned.
2: Yep.
3: Let's do it. Dragons. Getting back to the Dragons.
2: What are you holding?
3: What am I holding? Michael Holding. No, I haven't got anything at the moment.
2: Are you holding Junior Paolo's passing? Do you like that?
3: I did like that. Well, that should have been buying.
2: Yeah, you could have been buying that. You know what I'm selling? Like challenges this week. I spoke about Nico's challenge, but did you see Steve Smith's challenge?
3: No, I did not.
2: So Steve Smith has a swing and a miss, but he clips the pitch, and straight away he goes up doing this, and the umpire hadn't yet given him out. So
3: I went in early. I sort of gave himself up.
2: And then the umpire just goes, oh, okay. Okay. In the end, he was not out. So it was a good challenge that didn't really need to be challenged at that time. 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
3: Oh, yes.
2: So he's going for a lawsuit against the number five there at his old school, and there has been memes galore hammering him. So number five is what he used to wear, Brian.
3: We got a text through here. Hey, Fletch, just remind Campbell that a no-stopping sign attracts the loss of points as well. Is that true?
2: That is true.
3: What?
2: You do lose points for a while. Yeah, it's not just a parking fine.
3: I've never heard of that.
2: Yes, stuff we miss, get discounted prescriptions and save more money at Chemist Warehouse, which Campbell Graham may have to do now that he's lost some money. Your weekday meals are sorted. You can find it on the menu in the freezer aisle at your supermarket.
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7: 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Scotty and Izzy got things kicked off this morning and caught up with former Warrior and Sport Nation Rugby League commentator Blake Ashford, who shares who he thinks will be in the halves combination for the Warriors this weekend after some more injuries are plaguing the position.
8: Look, I probably would go Jack Cleary. Keep Chanel Harris-DeVita at six. On the weekend, look, Luke Hansen scored a try. Jack Cleary kicked three from three in New South Wales Cup. So, you know, they've been tracking well in New South Wales Cup. And I understand, look, Luke Hansen's gone next year. He's gone to another club. Jack Cleary has obviously asked for a release now. But I don't see another option. I think it's as simple as Jack Cleary into seven. Let him run the show and keep Chanel Harris-DeVita at six.
7: Arsenal diehard Mike Hadnett joined TJ on Mornings this morning. With the EPL not far away, it's time to dive into how the reigning champs are looking going into this season. Mike thinks Arsenal having a consistent manager this year will help the Gunners maybe go back-to-back.
9: I think what will maybe give us a bit of an edge is that we know we can do it now. There's a few teams that kind of change managers, like most people change underwear, but I don't think that helps. I think the stability of having a plan and sticking with it and letting a manager kind of, for lack of a better term, clear out the dead wood and then reset the team over a couple of transfer windows the way that they want it, I think has been a real positive for Arsenal. And a lot of supporters that I talk to from other teams are quite jealous that we've actually stuck with a plan.
7: Daniel McCarty took over from 12 p.m. and was joined by former Dragons halfback Jamie Sword.

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10: Yes, it is great to have you with us. 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It is great to have you with us. All thanks to Cobram Estate, Australia's most awarded extra virgin olive oil, grown, harvested and first cold pressed in northern Victoria. I had a bit of Cobram Estate extra virgin olive oil on our pork belly before.
11: Oh, is that what it was?
10: It's a bit of that. Bit of Chinese fire spice as well. Mate. Well, let's get into the big weekend headlines. Billy Slater has stepped down as Queensland coach. He had this to say about it.
12: I think it's probably more just a feeling. A feeling that I feel it's the right time for someone else to come in and lead our footy team. And yeah, it's been a great 5 years and I've really enjoyed it.
10: Very...
11: It was random, wasn't it?
10: Very aloof.
11: Mm.
10: Very aloof.
11: Did you expect that?
10: No.
11: I certainly didn't.
10: No, I didn't expect it. I was shocked.
11: Do we think it's got something to do with coaching Melbourne? Like they've told everyone that no one wants to coach. He's not going to coach Melbourne. He doesn't want to be a coach. You know, he said a couple of weeks ago, I'll do the Queensland job on a handshake agreement until they don't want me to do it. Like, do they not want him to do
10: that,
11: it now?
10: That is what shocks me. And this is what I know. Look, this is just my thought process. And look, don't take it as anything but me and an opinion. All right? This is an opinion piece. And my opinion is maybe, you know, bellyache's been diagnosed with an illness. And I think I heard him say next year will be his last year.
11: Looks like it, yeah.
10: Maybe Melbourne have reached out and said, mate, we want you to take this job and we need you. And... maybe you just need to come in and
11: do 12 months
10: sitting under Craig.
11: Yeah,
10: because I mean, to throw someone into a head coaching role without any experience, not even, you know, I mean, he's got experience in Origin obviously, but it's a bit different at club level.
11: Yeah.
10: Maybe I'm wrong. Maybe I'm so far off field. You know, maybe it is purely just Billy just doesn't want to do it anymore.
11: You feel it's. I think it's either that or it's just like I don't want to coach anymore. I've got commentary. I do the TV shows with
10: got my
11: channel.
10: My horse stables.
11: I do the horse breeding. I've got. Wife's an artist. I go to spring carnival and get to ride around and talk to jockeys. Maybe you just
10: got enough
11: going on. It's one of them too, I could imagine. But Wayne Bennett thinks that Cam Smith's the logical man for the job.
10: Well, he's also said that if needed, he'll put his hand up and he'll come back in and fill the void if needed. I love that about Wayne.
11: Yeah,
10: and if Wayne Bennett went in there and did the job, you know they'd be prepared and they'd be ready to go. They'd be breathing fire when they ran out of that dressing room before game one. But, yeah, I think he's right. Cam Smith could certainly do the job. What about Cooper Cronk?
11: Because he's very chilled out, Cam Smith, isn't he? Like,
10: yeah.
11: His demeanor's very chilled.
10: Billy's got that edge to him, but he can be mellow as well. But is Cam too mellow?
11: Well, I think Cooper would be like the detail. Like, he'd be probably...

0: keeping a bit of an eye on it over there. And they were down the bottom of the ladder. And same as Huddersfield, where our good mate Zachy Wolford is. They've won four in a row too. But they're starting to come good, Hull FC. And Aiden Caesar is the half there. And Aiden's 36 or something years old. And he got me out of the match last week. So I think he might go to the Catalans with Cardi. But look, Ches will go over there and still play well and still be one of the best players in the comp over there.
1: All right, it's time for a break. We got plenty of texts here. Broncos are a basket case from Jay.
0: Yes, Radders,
1: Russell, Dressing. I'll talk about that. Anyway, it's time for a break. We're going to get much more Sports Day after this. So stick around.
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5: Tootsie and the Rat here for Sports Day. Quick text here from George. He says, Rat and Tootsie, with the amount of serious injuries sustained from hit drops, is it now worthy of a send-off?
6: I don't think it's... It depends. When you, if you see one that looks like it's intentional, which you don't really
5: I don't know. I mean, if they want it out of the game, maybe they have to
6: then
5: start...
6: Then what do you do? Just let them go.
5: Well, you have to. If you've lost...
6: A hip imagine drop, going in to see Stick Monday morning.
5: But a hip drop happens when you've lost the tackle. Like, does it get past you? You know what I mean? Their momentum.
6: We're going to start saying, once you make a line break, you can't tackle from behind. That's when it's going to come. That's when it's going to start.
5: Yeah, I know we are. But that's the rule. That's what I'm saying. That's the rule.
6: Don't start.
5: Like, if they get between if a player gets between you and just say, who was your back rower? Who was your 5'8? And so I just say, Jack Whiten, right? Yeah. He's defending. And a guy gets between you and you both get him by the arms and you're swinging around him, you've lost that tackle. He's got to the space. You can't tackle him. You got to let him go.
6: Please don't annoy me. All right. Mate, you can't.
5: You're never going to let anybody go.
6: We spoke about this, mate.
5: This is coming from a guy that I did completely blow my ankle out from a hit drop tackle.
6: It's not black and white.
5: Had to have full Rico, everything.
6: Yeah, well, I'm sorry about it.
5: I know. No, but I'm saying, and I don't agree with you. It's just, it's unlucky. There is incidental contact in games of rugby league. There are differences between what Chance did on the weekend, which wasn't a real hip. It was like a side tackle that sort of, I don't know. I mean, I know he landed on his legs, but where else is he going to land?
6: And blokes like Walsh and Suafalonga and that, you can't just, it's not black and white. You can't grab them and put them on their back.
5: No, but apparently it is black and white.
6: It's not.
5: That game of rugby league is. That's how they want to referee it. Listen, you're getting me close to my rant. You're getting me close. I'm not going to go there yet. Anyway, all right, now we're going to shine a light on for the performance of the weekend by a team or player, thanks to Navara Lighting, delivering confidence wherever work and adventure takes you. My performance of the week is the Sydney Roosters. I said at the start of the year, you know...
6: Where'd we have them?
5: That they... I had them in my top four.
6: Yeah, I had them in top eight.
5: Yeah, you had them seventh. Yeah, right. Can't see that coming from a former Roosters fan. We both had the Broncos up top. How wrong were we? Yeah. I'll say this. I think that the Roosters, I mean, they're not the favourites. Penrith are still the favourites. And Penrith, they've lost some tight games to the top four.
6: They're big games.
5: To top three, so big games. But I can't see them losing it. Like, I don't want to sound like a wanker when I say this, because it's going to sound like

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11: Touching the rat here. Oh, geez, it's lit up here. Tom Chester was going for the loose ball, never playing the man, says the Cowboy. And he also says, gents, for the sake of the NSN licence, I will not be calling in tonight or even this week. I'm with you. There's another one here. I'm with you, Rat. Funny, though, how there's so many incidental head contacts while players are scoring tries. If they score the try, the contact is overlooked. But if a player does not get over the line, a penalty is always given. They're not even forceful contacts. So, like, consensual slaps you give your partner whilst doing the hard yards. You mean your front row partner when you give him a bum pat. Go, get amongst it. Get up there.
12: Come on, big boy. Mm. Get amongst it. I don't know. I just...
11: Where are we at?
12: Where...
11: I mean, that's the other thing. The Crichton situation.
12: Crichton's going to read the... Yeah, with Crichton running into the ref, there's a lot more unsportsmanlike than what Moses... was a lot more unsportsmanlike than what Moses done. Crichton ran in the opposite direction from the ball carrier. So he was past the ball, wasn't he?
11: He purposely
12: ran into the ref. That's that's a suspension.
11: And we've seen suspensions for less.
12: Yeah, Tyson Frizzell a couple of years ago.
11: Got it. Just literally got up and sort of shifted past the ref.
12: What do we do with the game, right?
11: I don't know. We could solve the issues here and our listeners.
12: Hey, Toots, Rat wouldn't pass a HIA without a hit, let alone getting hit. Well, we're going to find out.
11: All right, let's do one. We're going to take a break. We're going to set one up, and Toots is going to give me one. And you, the listeners, can do it as well at home. Let us know how you go. All right, we're going to take a break. Come back. Stick around for the second hour of Sports Day.

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6: Welcome into the Sport Nation Mini-Pod for August 17th, 2026. Scotty and Izzy got things kicked off this morning and caught up with former Warrior and Sport Nation Rugby League commentator Blake Ashford, who shares who he thinks will be in the halves combination for the Warriors this weekend after some more injuries are plaguing the position.
7: Look, I probably would go Jack Cleary. Keep Chanel Harris-DeVita at six. On the weekend, look, Luke Hansen scored a try. Jack Cleary kicked three from three in New South Wales Cup. So, you know, they've been tracking well in New South Wales Cup. And I understand, look, Luke Hansen's gone next year. He's gone to another club. Jack Cleary has obviously asked for a release now. But I don't see another option. I think it's as simple as Jack Cleary into seven. Let him run the show and keep Chanel Harris-DeVita at six.
6: Arsenal diehard Mike Hadnett joined TJ on Mornings this morning. With the EPL not far away, it's time to dive into how the reigning champs are looking going into this season. Mike thinks Arsenal having a consistent manager this year will help the Gunners maybe go back-to-back.
8: I think what will maybe give us a bit of an edge is that we know we can do it now. There's a few teams that kind of change managers like most people change underwear, but I don't think that helps. I think the stability of having a plan and sticking with it and letting a manager kind of, for lack of a better term, clear out the deadwood and then reset the team over a couple of transfer windows the way that they want it, I think has been a real positive for Arsenal. And a lot of supporters that I talk to from other teams are quite jealous that we've actually stuck with it with a plan.
6: Daniel McCarty took over from 12 p.m. and was joined by former Dragons halfback Jamie Sword. Jamie shares what chances he's giving the Warriors to make it into the finals.
9: They just keep finding a way to win, even though they've gone through that adversity of losing Tanner Boyd, now maybe Luke Metcalf for an extended period. They're young outside backs, they're back rowers. The way that they're playing, it's a high percentage completion game. They're running hard, they're creating opportunities, and you know, this could be their year. I've started to believe in what the Warriors are selling at the moment. I might be a little bit late to the party, but yeah, before that Penrith game, they'd been a little bit flat with their attack, but they seem like they've recaptured that in the last 2 weeks.
6: Former All Black forwards coach Mike Cron joined Millsy and Guy to dive into the arts of scrummaging as the All Blacks are preparing for their first test against the Boca. Mike shares the best scrummers he's bumped heads with in the past throughout his amazing career.
10: Probably two of the best in the world at that time, you know, Cal Heyman and Tony Woodcock, you know, who are regarded back then. You know, but I love, you know, I think Tyrell Lomax in the modern era is every bit as good as anything going around the world at the moment. I just love his, he's very consistent, he's powerful, he can play the game, and, you know, I think I think he's really good. I like him.
6: Myself and Will Tremaine from the Fast Break podcast went down to Breakers HQ not long ago and caught up with Parker Jackson Cartwright and asked what his thoughts were on the new roster leading into another Breakers season.
11: The first season I was here, to that team's credit, that was a really talented team. We had some injuries and we didn't get to really play that full potential, full squad. But this is definitely, I think, the most exciting team I've been a part of as a Breaker. Just heading into a season, everybody seems to be on the right page. And even day one, you know, we have good vibes, we have good energy, the culture is moving in the right place. We have a rebrand that feels authentic and genuine. So it's definitely the most exciting.
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3: Second hour of Sports Day, we're twitching the rat. Geez, that was a big first hour. It went quick, didn't it?
4: It's light.
3: The listeners are right up and about. Rat, you mentioned you might be looking for a new co-host. I'm hearing Sats might be looking for a new gig from Fitzy. No, they're moving in the right direction. Sats, he's good as gold.
4: Flying.
3: Sats, great, good man, as gold. Sats.
4: And we're flying.
3: There's certainly some improvement I've seen in the Titans this year.
4: Yeah, for sure. Yeah, they're...
3: I have a lot more hope and a lot more... Let's say this. I'm cautiously optimistic for the 2027 season.
4: I think they'll go in the right direction. I think they'll finish higher. I know it's not, they're not flying at the moment, but they'll finish higher again next year.
3: Continue to grow.
4: Yes.
3: Yeah, big welcome back to the show. Yeah, and we are flying too, Tootsie. You're not going anywhere. 0457 736 736 is the

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6: Puts you in the right here for Sports Day. We're going to finish up this round that was round 24. Madge had something to say after the Broncos game. This is what Madge had to say.
7: You stay motivated knowing that you're out of the finals race. Is that part of it, or is that the reason why they
8: do it? I reckon that's garbage, man. You know, we're playing a team next week that's not in the same boat. We're playing for the Broncos. The boys are playing for the Broncos. They've got a badge that they wear. That is not good enough. Now, I normally keep a cool of these things. We need to have a good hard look at ourselves and get into the game the way we know we can. But we'll get exactly the same next week.
9: Is it confusing you, Madge, what's gone wrong?
8: No.
9: What has gone wrong?
8: I'll keep it between us.
6: Very candid words from Madge McGuire. He knows what's going on. He knows.
10: You're not happy.
6: Not happy at all. Quick text from Jack. I like this sort of text. The Rat. How good is it with the Sharks? They do what they do best the last 2 weeks. Choke. First smashed by the mighty Red V, who you, Rat, gave zero credit to last week in your wrap-up, you wombat.
10: Yep.
6: Then the Green Machine from the Queenslander, Jack.
10: He gave the Green Machine no credit either.
6: Jack. Oh, come on, guys. I'm passionate.
10: He's a sore loser.
6: I'm passionate.
10: He rocked up today decked out in 49ers gear, that excited for the NFL to start. He's already given up on the Sharks.
6: Yeah.
10: He's thrown the Australian cricket team in the bin already for the summer.
6: They're done. Quick text from Daniel from Prudwood. I like these texts because he agrees with me. Rat, I could not agree
10: Someone
6: with
10: knows.
6: You more. Regarding incidental contact should not result in a penalty. The penalty awarded for the contact on Moses was ludicrous. Where is the common sense? Moses tripped and was falling. Chester, with an open hand, made contact with Moses' head, which would not have knocked a pea off a chop. We are all for protecting the players, but penalties like the one given to Moses exemplifies the over-the-top sanitisation of the game. The officialdom needs to get back to applying logic and judge on feel, not metrics and indicators, Daniel from Prairiewood. And that is our smartest listener.
10: It is. Yeah, it is. It is our smartest listener. Mm. Between that and forward passes and touch judges, it's been a rough couple of weeks for you, hadn't it, mate? You lost Supercoach again. Did we tell him you lost Supercoach?
6: Oh, I think the fact that I cooked your dinner probably tells them that I lost it again. Anyway, let's get on to these other games. The Knights 36 defeated the Titans 26 down there at McDonald Jones Stadium. But where are you sitting this Knights team?
10: I love them too,
6: but can they... I mean, are they genuinely going to... can they put a dent into this finals campaign? I mean, any team with Caelan Ponga at his best, Bradman best, and, Trey Mooney's flying. I mean, Matty Croker's been unreal.
10: Yep.
6: Marju can finish.
10: Beast, yeah. I think we all...
6: Fletcher Sharp.

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3: 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From the EPL to the NRL,

0: that you are replaced. You are replaced, which counts as one of your substitutions, and you shouldn't be allowed back on the field for 15 minutes. While I'm on it, 10 minutes for anyone miming the start of the Village People's YMCA. That's, I know what you mean there. You know everyone complaining, they see him on the ruck and they put their arms up doing the Y. Oh, mate, Mitch Moses does it a bit.
1: He does do it a
0: bit. But everyone does. I mean, it's just part of the game.
1: Yeah, I used to do it all the time. I see replays of myself whinging the ref. I'm like, mate, he's never listened to you. Why are you doing that? Happy Monday, fellas. Congrats, Tootsie, on winning the Toots Rat Cup. Never in doubt. To completely change the subject, how annoying is it watching Steve Smith bat at the moment? His hand gestures just bat. It's loaded from a...
0: Yeah, he copped it. He copped it from someone in the crowd.
1: They were all ordinary.
0: I went after him. All right, we're going to take a break and come back, and we are going to wrap up the show.
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4: Talks in the Rat here. We're about to wrap up the show, but I did ask at the start of the show for your favourite moments over the last 25 years, and we'll send a hat out to someone. I love this moment. My favourite Telstra Premiership memory is 40-0. The only GF score you can quote, and everyone knows which game you're talking about, from Cole. Cole, I like it, but I love this one more. Now, what about this one, Tootsie? My favourite moment in the last 25 years is the Raiders preliminary final win over South in 2019. I was there, and when it hit full time, my wife recorded me, and I carried on a little bit too much. But a day before, she gave birth to our third child. We waited on the side of the highway for 3 hours to wave our flags at the Raiders team bus. Don't get me started on the actual game itself. Oh. Sewn from a vocal. Well, that's huge.
5: That is
4: your
5: massive,
4: wife's had
5: yeah.
4: had a baby. They've had a big win. They've gone to the grand final. So Snowden from Avoca, text us in your address. So I need your full address and your postcode.
5: That's unbelievable. And, that is so good.
4: And I'll send you a hat.
5: Yeah.
4: We'll send you a hat.
5: You're a massive Raider. We might have been trying to organise something else for you there. That Raiders preliminary final win. So the Raiders have literally today, with Papa's retirement, the try he scored under the post, they've got the mural of it at Canberra Stadium, just unveiled it today for Papa. That was one of the favourite games of my career. That
4: I bet.
5: Oh, mate, it was.

0: about
1: yeah,
0: it, mate.
1: Good. Yeah, good. You make it to the big show, you're certainly going to be excited. And, yeah, geez, I'll tell you what. Like he says, let's not get started on the main game. All right, we're going to take a – well, that's it. That's it for another – that's Monday night, August 17.
0: HIA pass.
1: Wasp.
0: Wagon.
1: B.
0: You can cook dinner again tomorrow night, mate. All right.
1: Well, we're going to take a long break now, and we'll see you same time tomorrow night, 6 p.m. Sports Day. Tune in there, and we'll be back. See ya.
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1: There's a word in Serbian called inat, where people doubt you.
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1: Difficult.
6: Novak is kind of looked at as a party crasher.
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1: You know, table for three, please.
8: You need to be elegant and sophisticated to play the game, and you need to be the chosen one. Novak was not the chosen one.
1: I had to be kind of a parent at 13 years old. I wasn't able to express my feelings.
9: Every obstacle that came his way, it got him stronger.
1: There are days where I feel like I'm the best. There are days where I'm doubting myself a lot. How long should I do this? Why am I putting myself and my family through this over and over again? The number one doubter is here. And I'm trying to prove myself wrong more than anybody else. People think, you know, you've achieved so many great things and now you should enjoy. I cannot enjoy.
10: He still has something to prove. He's gotten to the point where he's breaking his own records.
8: No matter how much he does, it will never be enough.
1: You have to literally transform every part of your life outside of the tennis court to be in service to the tennis court. And that has consequences.
0: This Thursday, the release on Prime Video of Novak Djokovic, The Wolf in Winter. We'll give our review next Monday here on The First Serve, and I'd like your review as well. 1-300-736-736, a look back on one of the most outstanding careers, not only in tennis but professional sport. The current day, as opposed to being in his prime, is a little harder for a guy who's 39 years of age. We're in very warm, humid Cincinnati. I was there this time 12 months ago for the launch of the new site, the most newest site on the tour, and it looked absolutely pristine, but it was warm, let me tell you. The wind has certainly been up in Cincinnati, and it played a bit of havoc with Novak Djokovic, who went down to an Argentinian who is starting to find a bit of voice. He knocked out Alexei Poprin, the Australian, in Montreal last week. And Thiago Augustin Tarrante, the 25-year-old, dispensing of the 39-year-old Novak Djokovic in Cincinnati.
11: And there we go.
12: Yeah, it's in a match champion. 2-6.
11: Thiago Augustin Tarrante with the biggest win of his life. He takes down the three-time champion here, Novak Djokovic.
13: Thiago, huge congratulations. Probably the biggest victory of your career. We saw the emotion behind when you sat on the bench. Just tell us what you're going through, what you're feeling right now.
14: Yes, thank you. I think so. For Biggs, this is my best win of my career. I think I really do a good job inside the court. I manage very well, I think, the nervous, you know, playing against a legend like Novak. I am now I feel released. So because it's all so much pressure on, when you can break so many times, because I have so many points to break and I couldn't. So that was I think the key, no? Keep believing in me, in my forehand, in myself, with my team, and think about it after the match, thinking about my family, my friends that they are in Argentina watching me.

that intensity and passion and being as vocal as I could have been or I have been in the past. So one of the big things for me was to try and bring that passion, bring that energy, kind of be vocal about it, bring as much positivity as I can.

0: good thing happens if you keep fighting and keep digging, and today was one of those days.
1: We've seen you win some tremendous matches over the last several years. You've been such a consistent performer, but talk about everyone can win when they're playing well. You know, these days like this where, you know, you're really in it, you had a lot of breakpoint opportunities, didn't convert as much as you would have liked. Do these give you more satisfaction internally?
0: I think now where I am, this is one that I've got to really

break, right? And that's when I needed it the most. And all of a sudden, my serve was there. A couple big shots, a couple good returns. And it kind of, it felt like I got that level and that desire and that brick wall mindset when I needed it the most. And it was crucial. And we lived to fight another day. I had a couple good weeks in both Washington and Montreal where there was a lot of work put in. And I felt like the

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13: 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Love taking your calls. H is a regular. Billy is a regular, looking for a first timer. You might be a regular listener. Don't be shy. Pick up the phone, 1300 736 736. So Cincinnati is front and centre at the moment for the men and the women. We've gone through one half of the draw for the round of 32 at Cincinnati. On the other side of the draw, Taylor Fritz to take on Daniel Morita. The Spaniard is going nicely at the moment.

0: Joao Fonseca to take on the Aussie, Chris O'Connell, who got through today with Casper Ruud's retirement, Andre Rublev to take on Nuno Borges, Brandon Nakashima in some good form. He's almost inside the top 20, the American, to take on Daniil Medvedev. Adam Walton, the Australian. Now, this was a tournament where he performed pretty well last year. Beat Medvedev, made the third round, at least made the third round again, beating Ignacio Bussé. And he's going to take on Jamie Farrier, the qualifier from Portugal, who knocked out Big Ben Shelton. We'll get to the schedule in just a moment. And more of Ben, because he won in Canada last week. Had a two-day turnaround, absolutely farcical. And he was taken down by the Portuguese qualifier.
1: It's a first top 10 win for Jaime Faria of Portugal. And he's done it in some style. The champion in Montreal can't reproduce that form here in Cincinnati. Maybe the turnaround a little too sharp. The qualifier, who is having some season, is in to the third round here.
2: It's a very emotional moment for me and for my team. It's like a we made it moment to do it here in front of an amazing crowd against the home player. Night, this amazing venue just makes it a little more special. And yeah, I'm just enjoying. It's my first top 10 win. So those moments, you got to take it all in. Just enjoy.
3: You've been on the rise. Were you expecting something like this to happen?
2: I don't know. I work for these moments. I'm going to be honest. I don't know. I started the year not so well, trying to just get in the top 100. And
3: what's changed?
2: Beat my mentality, work ethic, maybe just trying to focus more on the process, not too much when these moments are going to happen. It will happen. It happens. So that's why I'm so happy, because I'm focusing on the process, not taking steps ahead of time. And these moments, you got to celebrate.
3: Because mentally, you were tested so many times today. He came back at you hard at the end of the first set, and you were a breakdown in the second. You know, you thought clearly in those moments today.
2: Yeah, sure. I was 4-1 down on this set. Make five games in a row against Ben Shelton in this center court. Not easy. So I'm just really focused and with really a routine.
0: There he is, the man from Portugal. He's up to 73 live in the rankings, 23 years of age, and he's certainly starting to emerge. He'll take on the Aussie in Adam Walton. Michael Zheng, the young American out of college, doing quite nicely to take on Musetti. Lerner Tien to take on Francis Tiafoe. Juan Manuel Sorundolo taking on Felix Auger-Aliassime in the round of 32. So that is how Cincinnati is looking. Well, we'll do Ben Shelton in two parts. Knocked out today. We'll get to his Canadian victory a little bit later on the show. Bellis in Nutterwadding tonight. Bellis, welcome.
4: G'day, boy P. How are you?
0: Very well. I imagine you sound like a first-time caller to the first serve.
4: First-time caller, BP. First-time caller.
0: I'm very keen to see what you got here.
4: Go to the Baggers, firstly. Mate, one-word answers. Tomic, Kyrgios, Kokkinakis. Either of those three going to win a singles match in a major ever again?
0: Well, Kyrgios will probably maybe never play a match at a major again. Tomic, I don't think, is good enough to make the main draw. I mean, just to put two wins together for Bernie at the higher level is difficult. And Kokkinakis, he could. Yeah, out of the three, Kokkinakis is the one. If the body actually can stay intact, he could maybe he could pinch another one or two Grand Slam victories. I think that's about all he's got in him. He looks like he's just about shot Thanasi for mine, Bellis.
4: Yep, so no, and maybe.
0: Yeah, Thanasi out of the three, if you were going to, don't put your house on it, but I think he's maybe got something in the tank.
4: Do they get any funding, BP, from Tennis Australia, those three?
0: Not these days, no. Certainly not Bernard. Bernard can't even get him back in the Davis Cup team. As long as Leighton Hewitt's the Davis Cup captain, he's not getting a look in. And no, I mean, when you're sort of that, you know, 30, 31, 32, you know, certainly below that even, when you're in your sort of mid to late 20s, you're on your own pretty much. I think Adam Walton, out of all the current players at the older brigade, now Adam's 27 to turn 28 next year. He's still part of the National Tennis Academy, receiving support. Mark Draper coaching he and Rinky Hijikata. So they do receive a bit of support, but not the guys you've mentioned.
4: Love your work, BP. Great show. Go the Baggers.
0: Bellis, thank you. Yeah, that was good to be at Marvel yesterday wearing my footy hat. I got the 2 points. That's all I needed. And I tell you what, my headphones were ringing. My ears were ringing last night with that crowd at Marvel Stadium. It was quite unbelievable. Whether you're stepping on court for the first time, pipe it down, or chasing championship points, so Yonex Tennis has the racket to power your play. 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The big reveal coming up in a few days' time of their new Espresso racket. We'll be telling you more about that. The first serve, we're off and running. I'd love you to be a part of it tonight. 1-300-736-736.
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0: we're there and we're going to have equal prize money next year.
1: So the tournament perspective there from Carl Hale. I'll elaborate at the top of the next hour a little more around this, but the 1000s are the crown jewel of the tours. The Grand Slams sit on their own, obviously, independently operated up the top, and then the tours are all about the 1000s. So when we look at the men's side as an example, Indian Wells and Miami have always been bunched together. Madrid and Rome are bunched together. The Canadian swing is bunched in with Cincinnati. So something's going to have to give. I mean, you can just feel there is enough voices of disapproval as to the current schedule. And the tournament director in Montreal it was very strong in the last week. We can't play it tonight because she spoke in French, French-Canadian, of course, in beautiful Montreal. But she wants change and will be banging her fist on the table when all the power brokers do meet in New York next week, because they've missed out on Sinner and Alcaraz, the Canadian swing, 2 years in a row. No Djokovic this year, and they're squeezed in. Ridiculous. They overlap with Cincinnati, and it just is not getting done. They should all shine on their own, the 1000s, not overlapping. More on that at the top of the hour. Your calls, 1300 736 736. Stick around for the first serve.

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7: Great to have you with us every Monday night here on SEN, wherever you're listening right across the country. 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You can take the First Serve wherever you are. You can Bluetooth it to the car. You can have it on your phone in the gym, walking the dog, wherever you might be, if you're mobile, drifting around this great country of ours. And also a little later, of course, on a Monday night into New Zealand on Sport Nation, right across the North and South Island. At 1-300-736-736, a couple of debutant callers. I like that. Tonight, I discovered a new part of Australia as well. There was only one Camperdown, and I've discovered two. So I'd love you to be a caller. 1-300-736-736, 0433981116 on the text. A couple of texts. Tennis has become very mundane and boring because of blokes like Nadal and Djokovic. How can we remedy this predicament? 492 on the text. I need a little bit more information to answer that question. You put it out there, but for me, it doesn't become mundane and boring. But I need to elaborate a little bit more on that one. Is Demon Orr a good thing tomorrow, Brett? Phil, 20-year listener. I think you're referring to when I did the graveyard shift at SEN, which is a long time ago now, working overnights. I think that's what you're referring to. I don't know if he's an absolute good thing. Phil, Arthur Ferry, semi-finalist at Wimbledon. Should be a good battle. Good battle on the ground. Let's hope Alex can bring his best, but just the year he's having, you wouldn't say he was an absolute certainty there, despite being the higher-ranked player. BP, why has Sydney produced more professional players than Melbourne over the past, say, 10 years? Go Pies. And you've reeled off Demon Orr, Rinky, Vukic, Duckworth, Popram, Thompson, Purcell. Yes, absolutely. All from New South Wales. You've commented there, Queensland second. Well, it is a talking point, no doubt, in tennis circles. Sydney has a greater population, so more to pick from when we're putting it in simplistic terms. But Victoria is a richer tennis state in terms of the amount of clubs, the amount of history. But it has been a long time between drinks since Victorian has really jumped up on the world stage and made its mark. And I can tell you that is a discussion point. We discuss it a lot, myself and others who... looking at the future of Australian tennis, and we're going to continue to dig a little bit deeper on that. We're

0: And if we look at that Aussie cohort, Talia Gibson at 22 years of age from WA, 61 in the world. Maya Joyner, 20 years of age, 75 in the world. Now, Taylor Preston, live ranking at the moment is actually 100. But she, when the official rankings come out next Monday after Cincinnati, may possibly dip. So we won't fully congratulate her just yet for cracking the top 100 because the movement can happen with live matches going on. But she's only, what, 20 years of age, Taylor, as we know. Emerson Jones at 18 years of age at 126. So, you know, certainly from an age perspective, if Gibson, Joint, Preston and Jones can all keep coming, because we are still searching for players to get into the top 50 in Australian tennis. The Demon sitting there all on his lonesome, Duckworth at 78, Rinky Hijikata at 85, Adam Walton at 92, Alex Vukic at 95, inside 100 at the moment in the live rankings. And the youth, we've just got a lot of question marks. McCabe, who to me, I'm just looking at James's socials. He got to about 160 last year and qualified for Wimbledon. And we did report that there was an issue with his father, of course, while they were on tour, which wasn't pleasant. That was well documented, and I don't know whether that's affected James in some way, shape, or form. But seeing his socials, which is not a lot of tennis at the moment, is a fair bit of touring around the world. 239 at 23 years of age. Phil Sekulic looks like he might be injured again. Phil, 347 in the world at 22. Eddie Winter at 348. At 21, Cruz Hewitt, 17 years of age, 362. Pavle Marinkov, 540 in the world at 20. So they are a long, long way back at the moment. 1-300-736-736-04-3398-1116. 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He's a magnificent player development specialist, recognised as a Tennis Australia talent hub, operating across multiple venues throughout Melbourne. He's going to be coaching Alex Vukic at the US Open, supported by an expert coaching team, delivering structured programs, a proven record of player progression and an athlete-driven culture that supports every player to build their own tennis journey. Take a look at Michael Legazzo Tennis. That's all one word, .com.au. Paddle, front and centre. Right next to the Sydney Opera House over the weekend. We'll tell you all about it next.
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0: Welcome back. We're here thanks to Head. Your game is their game. You can find

0: also the Australian players, they put on a show. And what I mean by that, there was plenty of trick shots. I remember seeing Juan Martin Diaz doing, you probably see Kyrgios sometimes do 520s in a match, and that's, you know, quite eccentric. He did 320s in a row and won the point.
1: Right.
0: So it was just incredible. And obviously, in paddle, as you can know, you can actually run outside the court and get the ball back. Well,

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15: 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We mentioned at the top, Ben Shelton in two parts tonight because he got knocked out of Cincinnati in the first round today, but only 3 days after he'd won Canada. So that's how farcical it is, really. And some separation needed between these two Masters 1000 events as an example, so that the players who go deep into one can have the right preparation time for the next. If the 1000s are the crown jewels, well, let's not have them overlapping. That's got to be solved. The drop the 250s, that's certainly mooted for 2028. And whether these events will go back to a week, there's a lot brewing in this space. But we need to salute Ben because he's gone back-to-back in Canada. Toronto last year, Montreal this year, defeating, of course, in the final. Who did he defeat in the final? I should have that. Brandon Nakashima, of course. Here is Big Ben Shelton.
16: Ben Shelton delivers a masterful

0: more efficiently. I think I moved a lot better as well. This win is a lot more satisfying. Obviously, last year to fight the way I did was pretty crazy to end that in that tournament with the title. I'm not exactly sure how it ended up that way, but to do it the way I did it this year without a shadow of a doubt is feels a lot better. I'm not superstitious in that way. I definitely like to keep my routines pretty similar in terms of the way that I warm up, the way that I practice, you know, what I eat pre-match for sure, how much time I give myself in between my warm-up and the match. I think all are things that are important to me, but other than that, I'm not too superstitious. I'm somebody who thrives off of match play. When I'm playing a lot of matches, I find my form. Getting to the back end of a tournament and knowing that I'm going to the next tournament, Cincinnati, that's massive for me and my confidence to be able to keep things going, keep it rolling. Definitely compared to last year, I guess this is kind of back to his question as well, but are winning the way that I won this week, it's going to be a lot easier on my body to be ready for Cincinnati in a few days. I was completely destroyed arriving in Cincy, and we were just trying to survive there last year. I feel that physically I'm in a much better place this year.
1: Well, yeah. Unfortunately, he lost today. So there you go. Maybe he was better placed last year when everything wasn't going right, came in feeling better, and he gets knocked out, today. But I still think he's the one that can eventually break through. I don't know when it's quite going to be. I think there's still a fair bit of work to do for Shelton, but he's dialed in. He's had a bad day today. But, you know, to get from Montreal to Cincinnati in 3 days and have to back up is ridiculous, really. So that's got to be fixed. It's not a total excuse, but that has to be fixed. A quick break. We'll come back. A little bit of Iga Świątek to close us out.
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8: A little bit of eager Świątek to close us out tonight. The WTA 1000 champion in Montreal. It's been a fair while between drinks for eager.
9: Sensational Świątek takes the title in Toronto. Dialed in from day one. One of her best runs in a long, long time.
10: The journey has been bumpy this season, so to be here and to hold the trophy and to win against, you know, the best players for sure means a lot, and I'm just proud of myself and super happy.
11: Just over the past year, obviously your last title was 11 months ago, like how much did that kind of weigh on you to not having been in the final and not having a title in like 11 months?
10: I wouldn't say it mattered this week, but overall, obviously, we all work to have these moments, and for sure I was missing it a little bit. Sometimes I was impatient throughout the season. I was like, you know, seeking it. Maybe my game was not ready. So I'm happy at the end, you know, I stayed focused on just grinding and improving because that's the most important thing. And this season, it has been necessary. And for sure, this week, my tennis, you know, clicked. Physicality as well and the mental work. So for sure, best week of the season so far.
12: Iga, congrats on the win.
10: Thank you.
12: You were saying after the match that this was the first time you were feeling anger as an emotion. I was just wondering, did you see a value in that anger over the course of this week and playing with that? And do you think that's something that you maybe want to keep with you going forward?
10: Well, I didn't feel it during the tournament. I guess now after I won, I kind of let myself feel it a little bit because as I said in the speech, you know, there are plenty of things that athletes, and not only athletes, all the people have to struggle with. And sometimes we need to fight things that we shouldn't. That's why I'm even more proud of myself that I focused on my path and I didn't let that to define me, and I believed and I know what my game is worth, and I just need to focus on the right stuff, do the right work, and bright days will come.
13: It felt like you had the crowd support for all six of your matches here in Toronto. I know you arrived here early to experience a little bit of the city. What was it like to kind of be here in Toronto, and what were the fans like over the course of the week and a half?
10: They were amazing. Like, you could hear sometimes a little bit wild screaming in unnecessary moments, but besides, really supportive. I heard many great things from them, and this is the best thing you can experience on the tournaments. Also, like, after the matches, I had opportunity to always sign and to be close to them, and I felt the support and I felt the love. I heard at the beginning of the tournament that there's like big Polish community here, but I didn't know it's that big. Half of the stadium was probably Polish, so I really appreciate that, and for sure it gives you extra energy, and I felt it on the games.
14: What you said on the court about being angry, for those of us who don't quite understand what you were talking about, can you clarify what was making you angry?
10: All the things things that I mentioned in the speech, like this unfair judgment and sometimes like people just judging and hating. But it's good to focus on how to create space for you to just focus on yourself. It's not so easy to do that. But the best thing about these 2 weeks for me was that I could kind of let it go. This anger came like after I won. But during the whole process, I was really focused on just growing and progressing. And the same happened after Wimbledon when I started, you know, practicing on hard courts. So for sure, I feel like I worked hard to cut off all this noise and unnecessary noise. That's what makes me angry, because it shouldn't be like that and it doesn't need to be like that, you know?
1: I'm wondering if you can describe a little bit your winning reaction once you captured match point. You started with a big smile on your face and then looked immediately to your team and pointed to your head, and you looked so intent and just so dialed in and fired up. Can you explain the emotions that were going through your mind?
10: You kind of explained them well. I was really fired up. Just, I kept my composure till the end, even though there were moments during the tournament where I lost the level a little bit or I had a little bit of doubt. In the final today, I was certain what to do and how to use all my strengths. And I felt during the whole week my mentality was in a good place, and I reacted well to, you know, positive things that came, but also to the challenges, and could problem solve basically on every match, and that really gave me confidence. That's why I pointed to the head.
4: Heike, congratulations. Just on the match today, you entered this match losing the two previous matches to Elena, so I'm just curious what changed going into today's match in terms of how you approached this matchup and how proud you were of today's performance against Elena.
10: Well, she's a really tough opponent. If she plays her best game, she's probably better than everyone, you know, so you need to use all the opportunities. You can't let yourself make mistakes or bad decisions. So I was really in the zone today. I wanted to make the match physical, to use my topspin and to remember that I have a game that I can control with the spin and with the curve that the ball has. So in these conditions also, I found confidence in that. Any match against her is tough, especially knowing how she serves and she can win so many points for free. You need to really stay patient and don't let that annoy you a little bit, you know?
15: Hey there, you have a 26-5 record in finals now. I'm just wondering what allows you to play your best tennis when it matters most?
10: Because I try to approach

0: Will that be the catalyst for her to get back into her best form? The two Aussies are out early. Might just set the alarm. 2:10 a.m. Round of 32, Alex de Minaur, Arthur Ferry. About an hour later, Rinky Hijikata, Jakub Menšík. Four Australians left on the men's side. Let's hope they can press a little bit further. Thank you for your company tonight. TheFirstServe.com.au for all our news. 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And we'll be back next Monday, 8 o'clock Eastern, for another big edition of The First Serve. 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
4: It's coming up 18 minutes after 9, Sport Nation mornings. Just before we get to our panel, Ken texted in, wasn't Cortez Ratama injured in the Bulls game? Hotham most likely cover for him. It's funny you should say that, Ken, because as your text was coming through, I got one from someone who has got a reasonable handle on things and saying that it is more likely that this is cover for Cortez Ratama rather than an ongoing issue with Cam Roygaard. So we'll just keep our noses to the grindstone on that and just find out exactly what it is when they release something. But that's the speculation at the moment, that it's actually Cortez Ratama who they have called Noah Hotham up to replace. Anyway, or stand in for or stand by for. Well, the entree's been completed, the appetizer. And now the main course awaits after the All Blacks put 50 on the Bulls at Loftus and they go to Ellis Park for the first test Sunday morning. Yeah, 50 points on the Bulls. It wasn't perfect. They coughed up three tries, maybe left a few points out there, a few things to improve on, but there was still plenty to like about their first outing in the thin air of the High Veld. To chew over that, to discuss these injury issues that have arisen, maybe have a crack at first test selection and also look back on a belting round of the NPC, our Monday morning panel, rugby news editor and former Samoa international Campbell Burns. Morning, Campbell.
5: Very good morning, gents.
4: And from the Aotearoa rugby pod, Ross Carl. Hey, Ross.
6: Morning, TJ. Well, mate, yourself?
4: Yeah, very good. Look, first of all, what do you make of this? What are you hearing? I know you had a pretty deep dive on what's going on in the rugby pod, Ross. So what do you make of this news? Firstly, that Ollie Norris is on his way home. We're waiting word on a replacement. But also the fact that they've called up Noah Hotham as a standby possible replacement halfback.
6: Yeah, it sounds like they're assessing Ratama's knee and that's why he's being called up. I suppose, you know, given the form that we saw in Super Rugby, he was the obvious guy. And saying that, I think some of his behaviour online since being left out has been probably a little bit immature. Some of the posts that he's made, you know, there's obviously a chip in his shoulder to get back in, but I did raise an eyebrow a little bit thinking, geez, surely the coaches would have read some of these posts along the way. But, you know, this is how young people are these days. You know, they like to put that stuff out on their Instagram. All the same, it seems like the obvious choice there, doesn't it? Because he actually did play, from the point of view of most people watching the Crusaders, some pretty good footy this year. And maybe he wasn't the perfect fit because they like what Preston does, particularly off the bench, and that's kind of what they need, maybe more with Roygaard around. And I get the feeling that Preston maybe was more likely to be going into this game because I think he's probably been more impressive through these first couple of outings. And after Dave Rennie had a crack at the ball being kicked out in the press conference after the Bulls game, Ratama was one of the people who did that. So there might have been a little smack on the hand anyway, and Preston got in. So I don't think there's a surprise there. I think the Ollie Norris one is interesting because you start looking around and going, oh, where are the stocks here? And Offa doing a fussy footy tour seem maybe the two top options. But Fussy Tour hasn't played a lot of footy recently. And Tuinga Fussy, you know, obviously brings a lot of experience that they could need in a big game if they caught more injuries. But he's certainly on the back end of his career, isn't he?
4: Yeah. Just a confirmation, the All Black social post now saying Hotham is covering for Ratama while they assess his injury. I think initially they said it wasn't causing major concern, but now obviously there is a bit of a problem. Took a bang on the knee in that game at Pretoria at the weekend. Campbell, what do you make of it?
5: Yeah, well, it's quite interesting. I mean, I was surprised they didn't take four halfbacks in the first place. I thought that, and given that Roygaard hasn't yet played, that's certainly put some pressure physically on both Ratama and Preston. And so, yeah, Hotham was the logical next cab off the rank. He played for Tasman, played pretty well yesterday, and then won over Counties Manukau. So I know they had some concerns about

all the non-test matches, that's looking like it was the Stormers, but that Stormers game, the All Blacks fielded very much a B team, whereas in this game there was a mix and match. Probably four or five of the starters could be expected to start in the first test this weekend, so it certainly won't be how the All Blacks won't be allowed to play quite with the same latitude this weekend. Cody Taylor mentioned that in the post-match interview.

quite used to, and you can see him trying to take a gap, and he doesn't quite get through it the way he used to just disappear through it. But his game management, his experience at that level, his communication skills, I think you're going to want to roll with him. It's obvious Will Jordan is the best right winger in the country. Do you want to mess with that? You need that try again from him, don't you? So keep him on the right wing, and then if you've got Morby on the left,

0: from all of those blokes, really.
1: Yeah.
0: So that kind of makes me excited about what they could do, that they're getting to a place where they actually have two world-class combinations.
1: Yeah, yeah. Well, look, we'll get back to you guys in just a moment. We've got to take a break now, and we're going to talk some NPC in just a moment, so stick around. It's 9:39 Sport Nation Mornings.
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1: 9:43, and this is our Monday morning panel with Ross Carl from Aotearoa Rugby Pod and Rugby News editor Campbell Burns. And after three rounds of the Hilux NPC, Hawke's Bay on top from Canterbury, North Harbour and Northland. That's a... I love the look of that top four, to be quite honest, because it just shows that this is an open competition. Let's start off, Campbell.

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7: Yeah! Five away from 10 o'clock. Last word in this rugby hour goes to a young Southlander, Jimmy Taylor. Made a habit of winning games as this fella. 3 years ago, kicked a sideline conversion to see Southland boys win the South Island Schools title. Last year, dropped kick the winner to beat Kings in the Southern Schools final. They've elevated him straight into the Southland Stags, and at the weekend, kicked a fantastic conversion to win Southland their first home game in 8 attempts, beating Waikato. And if you want to know more about him, he was on the breakfast show this morning with Scotty and Izzy. 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Jimmy Taylor. Down south, it's his world. The rest are just living in it. It's 4 minutes away from 10 now. 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
5: This is Sport Nation Mornings, and joining us this morning is a very happy Arsenal fan, Mike Hadnett, formerly used to run the Arsenal Supporters Club here in New Zealand, and now has stepped away from that role because he's a busy man at the New Zealand Golf Open as well. But Mike, thanks for coming on the show to talk to us about the Community Shield, and I think five of the last six of these things have ended in penalty shootouts, so they're usually kind of been a bit of an arm wrestle affair, but not this morning. An early goal from Ricardo Calafiori, a 3-0 win. How happy are you?
6: Well, I think the first statement I need to make, and most Arsenal fans will get this, is goodly morning. It's a great Monday morning to be an Arsenal fan. But hey, let's not like jump ahead. It's only the Community Shield, first game of the, or last game of the preseason. So it's all going to come out in the wash over the next probably 10-15 games of the actual Premier League season, but you can't hope for a better end to preseason start to the season, however you want to put it.
5: Yeah, I mean, it's interesting you say that and you call it the last game of preseason, because I know famously Jose Mourinho counts this as a trophy, so you're not counting it as a trophy?
6: Mate, it's always good to get one up on Man City, especially at the start of the season. So I'll take the win. It is a piece of silverware that goes into the cabinet, but it's obviously not the one that we all want. But we'll take a win over Man City any day of the week.
5: Now, there's been injury issues at the back for Arsenal off the back of the World Cup. No Saliba, obviously, till probably about...
6: Really? Didn't we just win 3-0?
5: Yeah.
6: I don't know if there's any defensive issues there, mate.
5: Well, that was my point. It was like, that's been all the talk, right? No Saliba till Christmas. What are they going to do? Arsenal might be weak at the back, but you just beat Manchester City 3-0. Didn't seem to be too much of an obstacle.
6: Yeah, I mean, context pre-season, but Mosquera played pretty well, man. He's, I think he was probably the buyer of the season last season for the whole Premier League, to be honest. The way he came in pretty cheap. I think it was like £18 million sort of thing. But he has he's really stepped up for a young lad as well. So I suppose he's got a couple of good mentors, Saliba, Gabriel kind of leading the way. And then having Ben White jump in and Calafiori on the other side, like it's awesome to see the ability for them to rotate around. And then having a stable sort of defensive midfield in front of them is really, really positive.
5: Yeah, and speaking of that stable defensive midfield, I mean, I don't think too many thought that Bruno Guimaraes was needed for Arsenal when you looked at, you know, the depth at right back, potentially the depth at centre back. But £75 million went on him from Newcastle. He started today with Miles Lewis-Skelly, who's been linked with moves as well. Declan Rice and Zubimendi coming off the bench. How do you think that is going to work over the season? And is there room for Rice, Zubimendi and also Guimaraes

0: Mondays with Bacardi.
1: There's some damage in the world of journalism before he realises it's a complete crock and got out of it, rightly so. G'day, mate. It's Matt Richens. Lovely to have you back.
2: Lovely to be back. I think I was probably pushed as much as I left, to be fair, but I like your version.
1: How are you feeling about the series?
2: I'm nervous about it. A 3 a.m. kickoff hurts as well. That's a horrible time. Be early or late. Don't be in the middle. That's South African mind games as well, I'm sure, just to make it hard for me. So what about me?
0: Steffi returns today from 12 on Sport Nation.
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1: He'll be the world number one for a long, long time to come. I think Scotty Scheffler, they have a lot of work to do to be catching him at the top of the official world golf rankings. One guy who we can't catch in terms of multis is Millsy. Hello, Millsy. How are you? Congratulations.
15: Yes, hello to you, little

0: Master, yeah, it was a good weekend, actually, and the Loyal...
1: It was always coming, wasn't it? It was always coming.
2: He's only gone and done it again. $6.50, ladies and gentlemen, if you don't mind.
1: Easy watch, too.
2: Oh.
1: I didn't know this was coming, but I did anticipate it.
0: Well, that's what we do for the good, loyal followers of Millsy's Multi. We get them paid as we lead into the spring, where we need a few dollars in the back pocket, and into a Christmas, we need to fill up those pockets massively so, and we executed that perfectly on the weekend. Afternoon to you, little master. Fimbles, always good to see you. We spotted each other, and we looked into each other's eyes at the Sylvia Park Mall, didn't we, yesterday?
3: Yeah, we did.
0: That was a joy.
3: It was.
0: And my old mate, Lashes, who's just done the headline, lines, but poorly executed. Hopefully next time round he will be better. But tell you who was good on the weekend, Anton Signa. How good was Anton Signa? Yep. You know, I was one of those ones when we had the discussions naming of the All Black squad 5-6 weeks ago, whenever it was. I was like, Duplessis, Karifi, I love him. Love his work rate. Can you only go in there for Anton Signa? So I was a little bit surprised by that. It's just another lesson. And Dave Rennie, we trust, he really stepped up to the plate, Anton Signa, because he tackled well, turnover well, line out well. I just wonder if he's one of those guys, like he didn't play much last year in Super Rugby, but this year he got a bit more of a crack and he stood up each time. But I wonder if he just raises his game. You know, some people, when they get into an environment, they kind of raise the game.
1: Yep.
0: You know, I kind of feel potentially he's one of those. But it's just one game. But geez, he was awesome on the weekend. Leroy Carter, I was trying to think. I know he hasn't played a lot of matches for the All Blacks, but has he ever played a bad game wearing the black jersey? Like every single game, he is just never lets you down. I just can't think.
1: I can't think of one off the top of my head. There are a couple of times where they went a little bit quiet.
0: Possibly,
1: last year,
0: yeah, but he just...
1: But you're pretty confident when you've got him on the park that he's going to do you a half-decent job at least.
0: Something about him. Yeah. And I loved that test match on the weekend. Just a good, hard test match. Good. We stacked up some points, you know. I understand these teams are, what would you call it, pre-season and what have you, but you still got to go over and do it. And the boys are doing it. I'll tell you who didn't do it on the weekend, and it actually gives me a lot of joy, is the Australian cricket team.
1: Oh.
0: They have, before that test match against the Bangers and Mash, have 20 test matches in 11 months. So now they're down to 19. And I don't think anyone on the planet would have thought they would be losing that test match. They didn't just lose the test match. They got absolutely spanked. Bangladesh won by 9 wickets. Mm. Oh.

0: a few more they cough.
1: Yeah, that's true. Can't get a, we've got to turn the page quickly. Important thing in life, Finn Balls, is whether you have success or a loss, you turn the page and you start again.
2: Still in profit, Millsy, and that's all that matters. It might be half a unit, but you are still there. And we can build from that. When I say we, you. But we're all behind you. It's like the All Blacks. We're all behind the All Blacks at the moment. We're all behind Millsy's multi as well.
1: Are we what?
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0: David Boone could be in trouble, you reckon, Millsy?
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4: 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Seriously, how many could you get through?
0: In a 17-hour flight?
4: Yeah.
0: Poor. 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
11: 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Also

0: Henry Nicholls, to be honest, probably grew up making the Canterbury team down there, playing first-class cricket, getting into the system. Whereas now, you look at a guy like Finn Allen, he's just on the white ball circuit, and he wants to bat six in Test cricket. Like, and I think Australia, I don't know their system too well, I've got an idea how it works, but they're in that, this Steve Smith, you know, Stark, all these boys who came through Shield cricket over there, I don't know if they've got the same pathway as they once had.
1: David Hussey knows how their system works. He's going to join us after 5 o'clock. But in terms of your question, why can't we win a test series? It's bloody, like, a one-off test. Yep.
2: Well, how many do we play? Four.
1: Yeah. And look, this is, it does feel, and Millsy actually said this, you said this at the start of the year, so what's that, 8 months ago, that this is going to be the Black Caps' best chance of winning a series. Millsy said that a long time ago. And I kind of thought, oh, really? Do you honestly think so? And what you have said at that time, that their batting is brittle, that they'll be there for the taking, is starting to prove like it might just be the case. So, look, it's bloody tough. The Black Caps won in Hobart, and that was one of our biggest ever moments in Test cricket. But

0: that did his back kicking, place kicking.
1: What was How his long name? Ago?
0: 10 years ago, first five.
1: Dan Bigger?
0: No. Oh, it might have been
1: Stephen Jones.
0: No, not Jones. It must have been Dan Bigger. I'll bring it up on YouTube. But he goes in to take the kick.
1: It was Dan Bigger, yeah. I think
0: and
1: I remember
0: that. And
1: his
0: disc went in his back.
1: Yeah.
0: I've never seen someone pull a hamstring kicking a rugby ball like a place kick. Have you ever seen that?
2: No, I haven't. No. No.
0: Unreal. And like, it wasn't the first minute of the game where perhaps he wasn't quite... This is 15, 20 minutes. Yeah. You think he'd be warmed. How can your hamstring go? I don't know.
1: Because it's played on a cow's paddock.
0: Well,
1: at Suncorp.
2: Yeah.
1: It's a disgrace of a ground.
2: Well, that's...
1: Surface, sorry, not ground. You know
2: that's where Tanner got injured.
1: Yeah.
2: The Warriors had another big injury there at some point as
3: Metcalf
2: well.
3: Metcalf got hurt there last season.
1: Yeah.
3: I'm pretty sure.
2: Right. Yeah.
3: ACL, now, Which I don't know if you could blame the pitch for it because he kind of got tackled a bit weird, but there is a Suncorp curse like Lash said,
2: No, it doesn't ruin the Warriors' top two chances. It certainly makes it harder.
0: This game's big coming up.
2: Yeah, this game's big. But if they win that, Knights at home, I'd back them to beat the Knights. I'd back them every day of the week to beat the Sea Eagles. So that's another 6 points. You just got to hope that the Panthers or the Roosters

0: a few weeks out from the playoffs, and if you had said at the start of the season we were going to win two out of three of those games, you would have
1: taken
0: it, put in your pipe and smoked it,
1: yep,
0: for sure. But the Panthers are the Panthers. But this Rabbits game is of significance because the Rabbits are playing for big points as well, but it's a third game in a row. Mentally, the Warriors need to get up and take on a bloody good team. Like, it's not as if they've gone Panthers, Broncos, Tigers, Dragons, you know?
2: Mm.
0: It's Panthers, Broncos away, Rabbits away. Like, that three-game stretch is daunting for anything.
1: That'll be right.
0: Oh, yeah, we'll get around them.
1: Yeah.
2: Warriors win the NRL. All Blacks win the greatest rivalry tour. Bring it on.
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3: There we can, little master. Find out what's in the cattery after another big weekend of sport, gents, where some people have underperformed, really disappointed us. Fimbles. Oh, no, sorry. I'll tell us who's in there first and foremost, won't I? So it's Chloe's cattery, Chloe Swarbrick. She goes in there again.
4: Notification goes off.
3: Stays in there, actually. Could be joined by the leader of the Opportunities Party as well.
5: Oh,
3: don't know if you saw that over the weekend.
5: We just off here, little master and I.
6: Yeah, incredible.
3: Double standards are in there and they stay in there. The Hungy's actually in there. I was down in Dunedin over the weekend. Got a lot of support for my Hungy chat. It was good. That was well received. The Hungy can stay in there. The National Rugby League is in there at the moment.
5: What was that in there?
3: Can't remember, but it stays in there.
5: Okay.
3: Because I don't know if you saw the high shot that cost the Cowboys the potential two points on the weekend.
6: You showed me that earlier. I wasn't aware of it until this morning, until today.
3: It's a blight on the game, that was.
6: On the ground, he's gone to try and pick up the ball, I think, or at least semi-stop, whacked him in the face. That's just pathetic.
3: That is pathetic. Hamish Kerr in there, stays in there. Disappointed in him. Gerard Sutton, National Rugby League referee, he can stay in there. Rugby interpretations. You put them in, little master.
5: Oh, this run the sun bin last week.
6: Yep. They can come out.
3: Okay. And you're actually in there as well.
6: Yeah, I know. That was your short.
3: I put you in there.
6: Because I put the...
3: You filled in for me on the mail run on the weekend, so you can actually come out.
6: Well, I should probably go from there to the penthouse, really.
3: Rightio. So, who is joining Chloe Swarbrick, Double Standards, the Hungy, the NRL, Hamish Kerr, and the cattery.
5: Some good text nominations
6: in there. There are some good text nominations. Keen to put Lashes in the cattery, rolled up to Sinclair Golf Course Saturday morning and shot 86 off a 5 handicap.
3: That's not true.
5: What part of it is not true?
3: The 86.
5: What'd you hit?
3: Oh, my count was 77.
5: Okay.
3: It's just my brother playing silly buggers there on the text machine.
5: Oh, right, okay.
6: David Warner into the cattery, Scott says. Talks a lot of rubbish.
3: Who made that call at Fox Cricket?
5: Not me. Don't know.
3: Davey Warner. Like, not even Australians like Davey Warner.
5: Still blows me away they have two commentary teams up there, Seven and Fox.
3: Yeah.
6: The All Blacks boots, rather, can go in the cattery. The Mayor of Bombay says, I like the black collars, great to have them back, but those boots can go in the cattery. They should already be in there. You just want black, I take it, Mayor.
3: Yeah.
6: Let us know.
3: Fimbles, what do you got for us?
4: I've got Luke Metcalf's body going into the cattery.
3: Yeah.
4: Not himself, but his body. I've never met an athlete. I've never met him. I've never seen an athlete so injury-prone in his career. 45 NRL appearances he's had since 2021. That's all. 45.
3: That is ridiculous.
5: That's not a lot.
4: That is

0: so I can get in the sea.
1: Okay. Hey, at least you finally came up with one.
0: Yeah, sorry, boys.
1: That's all right.
2: Alarm gone off. 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
3: Mornings with Tony Johnson.
4: It's been confirmed this morning that City have accepted a bid from Barcelona for Rodri. I know Elliot Anderson came in for $117 million or whatever it was for Manchester City, and everybody thought, man, their midfield's going to be solid. But now they've sold Rodri, how much of a blow for City do you think his loss is, given he was out of contract next summer?
5: Oh, I think it's an amazing result for Arsenal, if that's what you're leading towards.
3: Mornings with Tony Johnson. 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
1: We have chucked people in the cattery. Now it's time to, people and things, prices of vaccines, that got in there as well. Now it's time to celebrate a couple of things. Josh says, can we get physical match day programs in the penthouse? It's just fantastic standing on the embankment of a Heartland match and being able to refer to the game day program to see the names of all players involved. Yep. You'd get behind that.
13: Yeah, we got a few text messages last week about programs.
1: Yeah, we did,
13: I'm
1: actually
13: delighted to hear that. You're listening out there.
1: Willie Pike for the penthouse. See, Cosmic Crusader is a nom for the Cox Plate. Cheers, BP in Dunedin. You'd be behind putting him in the penthouse, wouldn't you, Millsy?
13: Yeah, Pikey and Cosmic for sure. Long way to go to the Cox Plate, but I can hear you.
1: Rightio.

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0: excellence on both sides of the ball. So many players standing up. And now we're talking about another half down in Metcalf. And I think even like Chance Nickel-Klokstad going for a skate for 2 weeks at a time where he's gone back-to-back massive performances, that's a huge loss as well for the Warriors. I know they've got Tane Tuaupiki there who's going to slot straight back in. That's fine. So they don't have an issue with the cover. But what a shame for Nickel-Klokstad. And I'm sure he feels horrible about basically ending Reece Walsh's season.
1: Yeah.
0: But, you know, that's a couple of big issues out of that game for a Warriors side that just would love to have flown home celebrating, full stop, because they were good. Really, really good.
2: You lose a man, you lose Chance, and you go off, and you score points, and you dominate possession. I was very, very pleased with that.
0: Yep.
2: Sumo Sammy run out there. Like, it's obviously the big question mark is who's going to play, and there's been some names that have been thrown out. But the most pleasing thing for me is the way that adversity, that they leant into it and they actually went to another level. You know, I was really, really nervous, but the way that they played the game, the shape that they were able to play, the options that they were taking, you know, Chanel Harris-Tavita really stood up. He stepped up big time and took that upon himself, not only

0: The Rabbitohs are going to be desperate, regardless of form and regardless of weather. So they're desperate because their run-in is not secure in the eight at the moment. They need wins. And you know how tough they're going to be in Sydney. And is Luke Hansen, has he trained more with the squad? Has he been running in practice? Does he understand the plan more than Jet Cleary would at this point in time? I mean, a lot of people want to see it, Sammy, right? There's a story there. But
1: I don't want to see it.
2: We're only three games to the playoffs.
1: I'm not somebody that's been wanting to see Jet Cleary rushed into first grade. Under the contract he signed, I was expecting and looking forward to seeing him next year, and I thought they were developed well into that state. Luke Hansen, mate, has a great claim. He's a competitor. He, as I keep saying, he will scrap a bulldog over the last pork chop. Do you know, like that? He rips into everything all the time.
0: Yeah.
1: So I would not be disappointed with him coming into first grade here. He's a great player, but it just feels for when you know it's such a short stint, and it's somebody who's needed to do a certain job.
0: Mm-hmm.
1: I don't know. In my mind, I think Cleary probably has the edge for that job. But if you're looking to say, well, Hansen's been there before, I get it. I would not be surprised to see Hansen get a call.
2: We've been playing that siren for 3 years.
0: the Jet Cleary siren.
2: I reckon we've been playing that siren so long. It's time. It's time. This Luke Hansen, I think, you know, he's played before, so I agree with that for sure. But this guy's been in the system for a couple of years now. Yeah. He's probably had multiple reps. He's felt the pressure of in training. He understands the players. I'm sure the connection will be there. This is probably an easier decision than overcomplicating it than we probably are, I think.
0: Imagine the bragging rights. If Jet Cleary plays the game, the Warriors win, the Panthers lose, the Warriors leapfrog, the Panthers into second.
2: There you go.
0: Imagine the table chat in the Cleary household. How good would that be? I'd want an invite just to watch it.
1: You would want to go on a group chat. Wow, saying something.
0: No, I wouldn't want to go on a group chat because you know I can't do group chats. I hate them.
2: They are a tough team. You know, and I seen a clip on Joey Johns talking about the Warriors yesterday, talking about they're operating at 80% plus completion rate every single game, and the penalty differences.
0: We get you.
2: I think they're plus 34, so they're on the right side of the officials.
0: Correct.
2: They're not getting penalised off the park. They're making good decisions, and it's flowing on into their games, man. Like that's.
0: And you know why they're getting? Do you know why they're getting those calls? Because they have good momentum as a team. In rugby parlance, they paint good pictures.
2: Yep.
0: Because they're trying to play at pace and because the officials know they're trying to play at pace, other teams aren't getting away with things they've done to the Warriors for years, which is to hold them down in the tackle, prevent them playing quick ball. And look, the laws suit the Warriors' style of football. The rules of the game suit the Warriors' style of football. They can get caught out, of course, on the six agains, and I think they gave away more than they would have liked against the Broncos. But ultimately, because of their dominance in large parts of games, officials are left with no choice but to call these plays.
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9: We're going to deep dive into the All Blacks and the selections ahead this week, and that's where we're going to need your help, team. 8833, thanks for all the texts so far. There's been an absolute swag of them coming through, so we appreciate you. Thanks for listening to the show. But we need to get deep into this All Blacks setup. What are you thinking? I think every single position for me, or most positions for me, seem very contestable.
10: What?
9: The makeup of the loose forward trio, we know Artie Savia's in there, and we're assuming Peter Larkai's in there. Anton Segner's put his hand up in a major way with a man-of-the-match performance against the Bulls. You've got Jacobson. Has Wallace Atiti done enough? Where do you go with your locks? Fabian Hollands is aggressive and big and looks ready to go. Sam Darry's played well. Josh Lord is in there. Tupou Vaai, does he get a start at the blind side in this first test match? Halfback, is that a concerning issue for you? Cortez Ratama now also carrying a niggle along with Cam Roygaard. Hopefully Roygaard is fit. Then you've got the fullback scenario with Damien McKenzie, and hope is softening on McKenzie's chances of being fit and ready to go in this test match. Does Bowden Barrett slot into fullback? Does Josh Morby slot in somewhere? Where do you go on the wings? What happens in your midfield?
10: Problem to have.
9: Honestly, I think there's probably five positions in this team that I think are dead set locked in, maybe six, but that leaves an awful lot of decision making to come around the selection of this first test team. Unless they've already, they may have already made their minds up, but I mean, I'd love to know your thoughts out there, because I think this is, it's very rare in the last 5 years where I've had so many questions of my own around who is best suited to the challenge ahead. To the challenge ahead.
10: Competition for positions are heating up, and even I'm confused, Sumo. I just first of all want to commend everyone for getting out there and taking those opportunities. Like, they're making it rather difficult. And that's what Dave Rennie's asked for in these games. You know, you want players to go out there, put their hands up and make it really, really hard for these coaches to select.

0: We know it does because it's a team that is marketed almost solely on its success rate. You know that as a player, right? And you use that as fundamentally as your inspiration to go out there and perform. But it's heavy, man. Heavy.
1: No, I agree, Simo. Like the smiles, I think the conversations I'm having in public are so bloody positive. You know, the connection, you kind of know who's running the ship. We're on Dave Rennie's, you know, he's guiding us through this. And he's, you know, there's genuine understanding of the way that this group wants to play. And they want to play quick. They want to be fast. They want to be back in the game and they want to go again. And we're seeing that, you know, throughout these last couple of months. I think everyone's on board. We just cannot wait for the series to kick off. And it's this weekend. It's come around really quick, Sumo. And honestly, every single week, because of the way that each individual is stepping up to the mark, it's just given me so much confidence that we can go on and win this series. And I'm with you. I think we can win this first test.
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0: thought he was outstanding. One of the best game I've seen him play in a month for myself. I thought Jacob Laban's going from strength to strength. Yep, we know he's an aerial threat. The lines he's running as a back rower at his age are so far further than a lot of people that I've seen at his age. And, you know, he can hit a tough line. He can bounce out. He can get early ball. The things he can do, but his defense as well. I mean, the Warriors are so well balanced in that forward pack. They have the big leaders like a Fish and a Bunny. But then you've got the skill of Aaron Clark, who, you know, we've said on here the last couple of weeks, the best ball playing lock in the competition at the moment. And some would say Cameron Murray or Isaiah Yeo, and totally fine. That's an argument to be had. But I just think the way Aaron Clark's seeing it at the moment, he's just knowing who to pass to, knowing when to pass, how deep to go into the line. And I just think whole rounded that forward pack was so superb. And look, it'd be missing me not to say Ali Leotua and Lekker as old centre. The things they are doing now. Yes. Lekker's scary. Ali had his best game as well in a while, and it's scary when you got finishes on the end of that. I think, Sumo, you asked me to name one or two players. I think I gave you the whole team. Yeah, just in
1: but long-winded
0: chat.
1: Aish, it felt that way though, didn't it?
2: Yeah, man.
1: It just felt like a massive team effort. Everyone on the same page, and they're an irresistible team to watch when they're all getting it and they're all performing.
0: They are. And the thing for me is I've seen this now. Like, so I know where the potential is, where the roof, or maybe not even the roof, but where they can get to. And like, if I go on the last 2 weeks, you're looking for consistency. Last week, I saw a performance where I'm like, okay, that can win a grand final against Penrith. The effort they put in, their attacking ability, but their defense, I was like, yep. And then I go on to the weekend. I was a bit worried, a tricky game. And bang, that performance, even when we lost a seven and you had to reshuffle the lineup, it just shows how well everything's run at the moment. Mm. Everyone knows their assignment. You can put someone in there and they can get a job done.
2: Playing for each other's group, a bit of adversity. I wouldn't be surprised. What do you reckon, Aaron Clark jumping at seven, the way that he's going about things? You think that could be an option there, Blakey?
0: Oh, I mean, yeah, we've got enough forwards, don't we? And we did see him put a kick across field the other week for a try. He's an old half. I don't know. I doubt you don't want to mix it up too much, but nah. I like where the head's going.
2: I'm just having a laugh, Blake. Quickly before we let you go, just the Roosters get the job done over the Panthers. That's two straight for the Panthers. What do you make of those two performances? And are the Panthers on a slippery slope downward?
0: No, I'm not going to say that. I thought there was a huge performance for the Penrith Panthers without a Casey McLean and Isaiah Yeo. I thought, look, I think without Isaiah Yeo, the Panthers are going to struggle to win the competition. I still think they're going to be a Final Four team. If you get Isaiah Yeo back, look, I think they're still with the. I think it's a three-team race at the moment with what I'm watching. The Roosters, the Panthers, and the Warriors. Look, we've held Penrith Panthers at such a high pedestal for so many years now, and we're uncommon to seeing them lose games. But if we look back at the way they lost on the weekend, yep, full credit to the Roosters because they've struggled against them. But Penrith were huge again. And look, there were some bad calls in that game. I'm not saying that it would have changed the result because I don't think it would have. But a couple of those late bunker calls were very poor from, I think, Ashley Klein in there. So, look, I still think the Roosters got the job done. But, yeah, it's a three-team race for me at the moment with a couple of rounds to go. That's, you know, barring injury. And we know how, as we just spoke about earlier, the highs and the lows, how quickly everything can drop. But, yeah, it's three teams at the moment for me.
1: Good stuff, Blake. Always appreciate your time, brother. That voice actually got better throughout that interview. So get on the lozenges and have a great week. We'll catch up with you next week, eh?
2: Cheers, Blake.
0: No worries. No worries, fellas. Thank you. Have a good week.
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1: NPC, plenty of entertaining footy on show over the weekend, and Otago found a way coming back from a long way deep, 29-27 over Manawatu. One man who was heavily involved in that last 10 minutes was Jonah Nareke. Chok, good morning.
11: Hey, good morning, Sumo. Good morning, Izzy. How are
1: you? Oh, we are grand, sir. What about that victory? How good?
11: Yeah. It was an ugly one, but we'll take it.
1: Mate, you were absolutely on fire in that last 10 minutes. I lost count of the number of involvements. I was privileged to be calling the game for TVNZ. What a show you put on, old boy.
11: Yeah, it's probably because I had that 10 minutes on the naughty boys chair, you know. I had to pull something out of the ass, you know, because I was sitting on the ass a lot of times for 10 minutes. I was like, man. And I knew the coaches were spewing at my penalty that I gave away. It was actually, I don't know what I was telling Warren. I was like, mate, I came in from the front. I came straight from the side. Oh my gosh, can you retard me?
1: Mate, wins like that sometimes, I haven't had a chance to catch up with you since the Shield game. mate. So you guys needed a bounce back. But Manawatu, gee, they were value for money.

0: the front.
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9: It's coming up 18 minutes after 9, Sport Nation mornings. Just before we get to our panel, Ken texted in, wasn't Cortez Ratama injured in the Bulls game? Hotham most likely cover for him. It's funny you should say that, Ken, because as your text was coming through, I got one from someone who has got a reasonable handle on things and saying that it is more likely that this is cover for Cortez Ratama rather than an ongoing issue with Cam Roygaard. So we'll just keep our noses to the grindstone on that and just find out exactly what it is when they release something. But that's the speculation at the moment, that it's actually Cortez Ratama who they have called Noah Hotham up to replace. Anyway, or stand in for or stand by for. Well, the entree's been completed, the appetizer. And now the main course awaits after the All Blacks put 50 on the Bulls at Loftus and they go to Ellis Park for the first test Sunday morning. Yeah, 50 points on the Bulls. It wasn't perfect. They coughed up three tries, maybe left a few points out there, a few things to improve on, but there was still plenty to like about their first outing in the thin air of the high veld. To chew over that, to discuss these injury issues that have arisen, maybe have a crack at first test selection and also look back on a belting round of the NPC. Our Monday morning panel, rugby news editor and former Samoa international Campbell Burns. Morning, Campbell.
10: Very good morning, gents.
9: And from the Aotearoa rugby pod, Ross Carl. Hey, Ross.
11: Morning, TJ. Well, mate, yourself?
9: Yeah, very good. Look, first of all, what do you make of this? What are you hearing? I know you had a pretty deep dive on what's going on in the rugby pod, Ross. So what do you make of this news? Firstly, that Ollie Norris is on his way home. We're waiting.

0: faced, and they tried to live with it. They just couldn't live with the pace of the game in the end once the All Blacks started moving it around.
1: No, that's right. I mean, look, when you consider it's only 7 weeks since they made the URC final, so they've had a pretty limited pre-season, you know, certainly as was the case with the Stormers and Sharks. But no, the Bulls, I mean, they didn't, you know, they just weren't able to cope with the All Blacks' intensity. The All Blacks scrum very well. Tyro Lomax in particular was strong there. So although, you know, we were talking ourselves into this was going to be the hardest of all the non-test matches, that's looking like it was the Stormers. But that Stormers game, the All Blacks fielded very much a B team, whereas in this game there was a mix and match. Probably four or five of the starters could be expected to start in the first test this weekend. So it certainly won't be how the All Blacks won't be allowed to play quite with the same latitude this weekend. Cody Taylor mentioned that in the post-match interview. He knew it was a promising scoreline and a good performance, but he knows that everything will be ramped up and they certainly won't get that latitude out wide where the likes of Leroy Carter were able to cut some shapes out wide.
0: Yeah, and I suppose that's always been a thing about the Springboks, hasn't it, Ross, is that, yep, they put lots of pressure on, but no one is better at feasting on mistakes. And that's something that the All Blacks, even though, you know, they love to move the ball, and there were times at the weekend where the ball went to ground, but it didn't get swallowed up by the opposition. The Springboks, they will be ready to pounce on those sorts of things.
2: That's right. And any knock-ons that come along with it will turn into scrums, which will turn into penalties, which will turn into line-outs downfield and line-out drives. You know, there's that extra element there where those mistakes and those pressure-filled moments where the ball handling isn't right, you know, gets shown up. I think one of the interesting things out of July's series was that the All Blacks didn't offload a lot. They really held on to the ball and they spread it wide, but they weren't throwing 50-50s. If anything, maybe they were throwing the pass before collision, not during it. And we've seen in South Africa maybe a little bit more offloading in 50-50 scenarios. And I wonder whether Dave Rennie might be looking to tidy that up this week. It could be one of those key factors in the winning and losing of the game. You know, they need to throw the ball around and they need continuity, but they also need to make sure that they get that decision-making right in order for their game to work, because otherwise they're under pressure and it all falls apart.
0: Yeah, Anton Segner, Campbell, was named man of the match. He 13 tackles without a miss. There are a couple of strips in there, strong metres after contact. That's a big play for a test jersey. Opens up the possibility that they could go in with two loose forwards, maybe Lakai and Segner, on the bench if Tupouva'i starts at six and is therefore the lock cover.
1: Yes. Look, I think that's probably the way they'll go. So it'll be Savia 8, Jacobson 7, Vai 6. That was the combination that finished the started the Island Test. But I think certainly with the with that scenario with Lakai and Segner, they wouldn't have a lock reserve as such. But Segner, look, he's made every post a winner. He was pretty good in his first game, and then the outing on the weekend, as you say, very strong over the ball, carried hard, and of course he's a line-out option, which is priceless off the bench, more so than Lakai, who has carried pretty well in his two outings in South Africa. So Segner's made a real play, but I think he'll end up in that number 19 or 20 jersey. And with Lakai there as well. So those are two players that can come on in the third or fourth quarter and really make an impact, perhaps amongst some tiring box defence.
0: One player, Ross, who was very visible in this game was Fabian Holland for various reasons, but do you see he's done enough in his appearances now that he will be one of the starting locks?
2: Look, I don't think so. I just don't think he's had enough game time. And when I look at the locks, Sam Darry has to be there. His work rate is off the charts. He's just playing great footy. So he's the one who's kind of indispensable. Then you look at Lord and you look at Tupulotu. How good was Tupulotu against Ireland? You know, how much impact could he provide? And if it is a 5-3 bench split with two loose forwards, that impact isn't coming off the bench from him, is it? So is he a starter? Does he have 80 minutes of footy in him? Or are they willing to put him on for 50 and then move Vai into lock? So I think those are the interesting questions with him. So I think that maybe, given the fact that they're not carrying extra lock on the bench, and if they run into injury issues, they might be looking for Lord, who's maybe more of an 80-minute player in the most part, and then say, hey, we've got Lord, who's also got the X factor, the ball-handling skills that work really well within their system, and you take Darry, does the work,

0: mean, he's not a test proposition. And then, you know, where does Rico Ioane fit? He's played so well, but is he more of a bench option or a wing? So, yeah, there's a lot of question marks around that. But certainly, in the first instance, if Jordan's fit and D-Mac's not, I would put Jordan back at fullback and then work the wings in around there. But we certainly know what's coming. So I'm sure they've been working their tails off with those shields, the special shields they have to try and catch the high ball. So, yep, and it'll be raining down in Joburg.
1: Yeah. What about Rico Ioane? Because there's two players who trigger people in this All Black side, particularly in the back division, Beauden Barrett and Rico Ioane. I reckon Rico Ioane is looking very sharp, and I just wonder whether he has made a big claim, if not to start, then at least to be part of that bench makeup. What do you think, Ross?
2: Yeah, I can't see him starting because I think you'd have to start in the midfield. I don't know about his high ball taking ability on the wing and whether that's going to be what they need as a starting winger. But and Tupia and Barrett are such a good midfield combination and starting to prove themselves there. So I think if they stick with that formation that they had against Ireland, where they have a midfielder slash midfield winger on the bench, outside back, then you've got that room for Anton Lennett-Brown and to have Rico Ioane there. And what he's done has been superb, especially on defence. The way he was getting up into the Bulls' backline and spooking them was really doing some great work on the inside to stop them finding those outside spaces. He's just looking determined in every aspect of his game. I think he's looking great. He's looking fast. He sounds mature in his interviews. You know, he sounds like he's got himself into a good headspace. I'd be taking him on the bench in that 23 jersey. And if they want to make sure that they've got two outside backs, then him and ALB there with Beauden Barrett at fullback if McKenzie's not there.
1: And what about you, Campbell? What's your backline configuration then in that midfield?
0: Yeah, that's, well, I mean, certainly starting would be Jordy Barrett and Quintu Pire, but I would be having Rico Ioane as my sort of midfield and outside back cover. I mean, I'd certainly be tempted to put Richie Mwanga straight onto the bench. I think he hasn't come across just to learn the moves. What is he going to start next week against the Lions and we won't see him again. I guess certainly Beauden Barrett

0: they've got throughout their front row and their second front row. But I think that that's where the All Blacks have really improved this year. Like, when you look at what they've got there, whether it's Lomax or Fletcher Newell, Newell's had an outstanding season. He's really, really good. And when you look at the bench, the ability to maybe bring on Numia, Asafoamua, and Lomax together, a Hurricanes front row who know each other so well, who've got such a strong combination, to bring them all on together and create that kind of bomb squad impact could be quite outstanding for the All Blacks, especially from what we saw on the weekend from all of those blokes, really.
1: Yeah.
0: So that kind of makes me excited about what they could do, that they're getting to a place where they actually have two world-class combinations.
1: Yeah, yeah. Well, look, we'll get back to you guys in just a moment. Got to take a break now, and we're going to talk some NPC in just a moment, so stick around. It's 9:39 Sport Nation Mornings.
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11: 5 away from 10 o'clock. Last word in this rugby hour goes to a young Southlander, Jimmy Taylor. Made a habit of winning games, has this fella. 3 years ago, kicked a sideline conversion to see Southland boys win the South Island Schools title. Last year, dropped kick the winner to beat Kings in the Southern Schools final. They've elevated him straight into the Southland Stags, and at the weekend, kicked a fantastic conversion to win Southland their first home game in 8 attempts, beating Waikato. And if you want to know more about him, he was on the breakfast show this morning with Scotty and Izzy. Have a listen. Go to our website, find out Jimmy Taylor. Down south, it's his world. The rest are just living in it. It's 4 minutes away from 10 now. Sport Nation Mornings.
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10: This is Sport Nation Mornings, and joining us this morning is a very happy Arsenal fan, Mike Hadnett, formerly used to run the Arsenal Supporters Club here in New Zealand, and now has stepped away from that role because he's a busy man at the New Zealand Golf Open as well. But Mike, thanks for coming on the show to talk to us about the Community Shield, and I think five of the last six of these things have ended in penalty shootouts, so they're usually kind of been a bit of an arm wrestle affair, but not this morning. An early goal from Ricardo Calafiori, a 3-0 win. How happy are you?
11: Well, I think the first statement I need to make, and most Arsenal fans

0: You can only name 20 players on match day, 11 starters and 9 subs. I don't know how many subs he wants. But he said they had to leave Martinelli, Nanwiri and Gabriel Jesus out of the squad for the Community Shield. And he said it was a pity. Is this having a moan for a moan's sake, or do you think he's got a point?
1: I think the point will come to, he's probably having a moan, to be honest, but I think it's more along the lines of when you're fighting on multiple fronts, the Champions League is expanded, when you're into those last runs of the cups and all that stuff, and your squad's really, really tested, and then you throw in an international window every couple of weeks on top of that. These players are playing a lot of football. I know they get paid a lot, but the bodies can only handle so much, and that's where you're seeing a lot more injuries happening across the league, not just in Arsenal, but across the league, especially with those international windows adding and piling on pressures. All these players just come back from a big World Cup, biggest we've ever had, and one of the hottest environments that they've ever played in, sort of thing. So it's kind of like there needs to be a bit more maybe player protection going on, and maybe that's where he's coming from, is having more people on the bench means he's got more options, but also it gives the squad a bit more rotation opportunities as well.
0: Yeah, all right, Mike, appreciate your time this morning, mate. As an Arsenal fan, you'll be happy, and you've got Fat Frank's Coventry City at home to start the league next week, so you'll probably still be just as happy about this time next week.
1: Fingers, toes, eyes, everything crossed.
0: Yeah, eyes and thighs, as they say. Go well.
1: Cheers, buddy.

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1: You know what's great about this Panasonic induction cooktop, Adrian?
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1: Yes, but no.
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1: Also yes, but also no.
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1: Another yes, but still no.
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1: Again, yes, but also no.
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1: It's so easy to clean.
2: You would say that.
1: I just did.
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9: He'll be the world number one for a long, long time to come. I think Scotty Scheffler, they have a lot of work to do to be catching him at the top of the official world golf rankings. One guy who we can't catch in terms of multis is Millsy. Hello, Millsy. How are you? Congratulations.
10: Yes, hello to you, little master. Yeah, it was a good weekend, actually, and the Royal...
9: It was always coming, wasn't it? It was always coming.
11: He's only gone and done it again. $6.50, ladies and gentlemen, if you don't mind.
9: Easy watch, too.
11: Oh.
9: I didn't know this was coming, but I did anticipate it.
10: Well, that's what we do for the good, loyal followers of Millsy's Multi. We get them paid as we lead into the spring, where we need a few dollars in the back pocket, and into a Christmas. We need to fill up those pockets massively so, and we executed that perfectly on the weekend. Afternoon to you, little master. Fimbles, always good to see you. We spotted each other, and we looked into each other's eyes at the Sylvia Park Mall, didn't we, yesterday?
12: Yeah, we did.
10: That was a joy.
12: It was.
10: And my old mate, Lashes, who's just done the headlines, but poorly executed. Hopefully next time round, he will be better. But tell you who was good on the weekend, Anton Segner. How good was Anton Segner? Yep. You know, I was one of those ones when we had the discussions, naming of the All Black squad 5-6 weeks ago, whenever it was. I was like, Duplessis, Karifi, I love him. Love his work rate. Can you only go in there for Anton Segner? So I was a little bit surprised by that. It's just another lesson. And Dave Rennie, we trust. He really stepped up to the plate, Anton Segner, because he tackled well, turnover well, line out well. I just wonder if he's one of those guys. Like he didn't play much last year in Super Rugby, but this year he got a bit more of a crack and he stood up each time. But I wonder if he just raises his game. You know, some people, when they get into an environment, they kind of raise the game.
9: Yep. Yep.
10: You know, I kind of feel potentially he's one of those. But it's just one game. But geez, he was awesome on the weekend. Leroy Carter, I was trying to think. I know he hasn't played a lot of matches for the All Blacks, but has he ever played a bad game wearing the black jersey? Like every single game, he is just... never lets you down. I just can't think.
9: I can't think of one off the top of my head. There are a couple of times where they went a little bit quiet.
10: Possibly,
9: last year,
10: yeah,
9: but you're pretty confident when you've got him on the park that he's going to do you a half decent job at least.
10: Something about him, yeah. And I loved that test match

0: on the weekend. Just a good, hard test match. Good. We stacked up some points, you know. I understand these teams are, what would you call it, pre-season and what have you, but you still got to go over and do it. And the boys are doing it. I'll tell you who didn't do it on the weekend, and it actually gives me a lot of joy, is the Australian cricket team.
1: Oh.
0: They have, before that test match against the Bangers and Mash, have 20 test matches in 11 months, so now they're down to 19, and I don't think anyone on the planet would have thought they would be losing that test match. They didn't just lose the test match, they got absolutely spanked. Bangladesh won by 9 wickets.
1: I know. I loved every second of it.
0: They got those 50 runs and how many overs yesterday? Just buried them.
1: Yeah. Belted around the park, job done.
0: So,
1: thanks for coming.
0: I actually don't know what to make of it. But the thing with Test cricket, like, normally with Test cricket, the best team will always win because of the longer form of the game. Then when you bring the game down to, like, if you played a T20 game and it's rain affected and it's 6 overs each side, it's literally a lottery. You don't know who can win. So that's where a Nepal could beat, say, in England on one of those games. Yep. Whereas if Nepal played England in a Test match, England win all the time.
1: Yep.
0: So the fact that this was a Test match and Bangladesh has gone over and won over in Australia, well, this Australian side, or Dad's Army, the youngest bloke is green at the age of 27.
1: Isn't that an outrageous stat?
0: Listen to this. Nathan Lyon, 38. Smith, 37. Stark, 36. Josh Hazlewood, 35. Carey, 34. Cummins, 33. Travis Head, 32. Marnus Labuschagne, who is just annoying, 32. Bo Webster, 32. And Weatherald, Jack Weatherald,
1: Jake, yep.
0: 31. Like, this is an ageing team about to take on 20 test matches in 11 months. So it's going to be, I'm looking forward to the chat with David Hussey a little bit later on. But it hasn't happened since 1978.
1: Oh, I know
0: 1978
1: what you're
0: was the last time
1: about.
0: This happened.
1: And it's not going to happen this week.
0: With what I saw on the weekend and on Friday night, I think the Ranfurly Shield might be making the trip north come Thursday night, Friday morning. Northland have an opportunity to do something they haven't done since 1978 against a bunch of mugs down south, and they will be, and I hope, getting the job done. Come on, Northland!
1: $3.80 you're getting, Millsy.
0: Oh,
1: put it in Millsy's multi right now.
0: It's
1: start Millsy's multi on a Monday.
0: It's a shame I can't because Thursday night, but God, they've got a right royal chance. They just need to execute. I was just told out in the office a matter of moments ago, Northland haven't conceded a maul try in 2 seasons. Is that true or was someone just making that up to me?
1: I've got no idea.
0: Well,
1: but if that's true,
0: I was told it, so I believe it.
2: Yeah. Well, you believe everything you hear.
0: Yeah, believe everything you hear. If you hear it more than once, it's true. If you read something and it's there more than twice, it's true. So apparently that's the case with the Taniwha. Oh, God, how good would that be?
1: No, so they're a good football side. They won't be winning on Thursday, though. Short turnaround for Canterbury, though. That worries me slightly. Saturday into Thursday, the little 5-day turnaround.
2: Oh, yeah.
1: There's no.
0: It's a wee excuse already, isn't it? Is that a little excuse just there?
2: The ambush is on, eh?
0: Oh, here we go. Here
1: there's
0: we
1: just
0: go.
1: Zero chance that it happens. 20-30 plus for the Red and Blacks down there.
0: Okay.
1: Under the roof. I mean, look, it's a fortress already, Millsy. Mm. Northland ain't going there and winning that game, I'm telling you.
0: No team wearing red or black has ever lost under the roof.
1: Correct.
0: Until this Thursday night.
2: I'm with you, Kyle. I'm not going to go out and declare them, but they've got a red hot crack.
0: Oh, I just hope they start well. The game needs to start well.
2: Oh, I'm with you.
1: Zero chance. Good luck to you, boys.
2: But, Millsy, just after the weekend and what's come out in the wash, so what is the math on Millsy's multi now?
0: Oh,
1: yeah.
0: Oh, okay. So we've been going for a year.
2: Yep.
0: 12 months, 52 weeks, Finball, maybe touch more than that.
2: Yep.
0: If you had put a dollar on every week and enjoyed the ride, ups, a few downs, and maybe a few more downs, then the odd up, a down, a run of ups, then a run of downs. If there was a dollar every week, you would be up 50 cents right now.
2: Forget about the cost of living, guys. Say 50 cents.
0: Yeah, but you extrapolate that out. You put a bit more buck on, You'd be a wealthy man right now.
2: No, you wouldn't.
0: You don't go broke making a profit.
2: You're not even averaging a cent a week.
0: Well, if you put it like that. But the data spreadsheet, Millsy's Multi, this morning, as it was updated, it shows you're up 50 cents. So let's just go again, eh? Let's just go again, Millsy, into the spring.
1: There's only one word that matters in that. Up. You're up.
0: We're up, team.
1: That's glorious. And well, as I said, very easy watch in the weekend.
0: It
1: as
0: was
1: well.
0: A good watch, wasn't it? Well, the Canterbury boys, obviously, they're out. Yeah.
1: But I felt like it was always going to be minus 1.5. Yeah. It was going to be all right.
0: And those bloody Warriors.
1: Yeah, well,
0: those bloody Warriors.
1: That was a canter, wasn't it? We haven't even talked about them
0: no,
1: yet.
0: No, we'll get on to that soon, I think. But how good was that to watch? Going up to the Sunshine State at Suncorp. Their second home now, I'd have to say, playing up there at Brisbane. And as everyone was saying, was last week, Brisbane on their day are a top four team. They got stars. They can light it up. Yes, they had a few injuries, but the Warriors, they get questioned a lot. And they've just put a cricket score on the champions from last year.
1: Well, that was what I was kind of meaning, and it wasn't to disrespect Finn, but when he said last week that it was a banana skin game, and you're not the only person who was saying that, and I kind of even said it on Saturday, on Big Saturday, when I was chatting to Thad Taylor about the odds, but it does almost, like, this is a very different Warriors side these days. And Brisbane are an absolute... Yeah. Rabble. They are so bad. And you saw Madge, I don't know if you've seen Madge McGuire in his press conference afterwards, but he looked like he was about to punch a wall. He was so infuriated with what is going on. I've never seen him quite that bad when it comes to doing press conferences. They are, geez, how can you go from winning the title to that?
0: Yeah, I know. Well, when I was chatting to the boys the other week, some of those coaches I caught up with.
1: Your fellow assistants.
0: That's right. And just the key messaging I was just trying to get across to them was the importance post the Penrith game, which was very good Friday before, to back up with attitude and character around defence. And I told them, I'm going to be measuring this on the score at halftime. And they ticked those boxes because it was nil for Brisbane at halftime. And that was a wee KPI that I'd set the group. And they executed it. So I'm pleased with that.
2: No, you're very, very pleased with yourself, evidently, as well.
0: Me?
2: Kyle? You were obviously...
0: Oh, what have you got for me?
1: Here we go. He has done some homework, hasn't he, again?
2: No, not at all. It's just reading out factual messages from a very intoxicated Kyle Mills down at Millsy's Village on Saturday night.
0: I did have a few Saturday night.
2: You did?
1: Again.
0: I did. Yeah, I had to celebrate an individual and just got carried away a little bit. That's okay.
2: And, you know, some of the messages like, I'm starting to believe I should be the Prime Minister.
1: You got to get over the 5% threshold first.
2: He said, the village is so happy, I actually have people kissing my feet.
0: I had a lot of people come up to me. I forget this fella's name. Here she was at Ruakaka Races, and he came down to the village, actually, just to see me. He had a collect off Millsy's Multi. Good lad.
2: I wonder how many Millsy's Multis I need in a row to be the next Pope. And these are all true. I'm not making any of these up whatsoever. This is actually what I cop. After a few brown waters and a Millsy's Multi rolls home.
0: Well, I wonder how many you do need.
2: Yeah, well, it's probably a fair question to ask, isn't it? I'd say you need a few more, though, Kyle.
0: Yeah, that's true. Can't get we've got to turn the page quickly. Important thing in life, Finn Balls, is whether you have success or a loss, you turn the page and you start again.
1: Still in profit, Millsy, and that's all that matters. It might be half a unit, but you are still there. And we can build from that. When I say we, you. But we're all behind you. It's like the All Blacks. We're all behind the All Blacks at the moment. We're all behind Millsy's Multi as well.
0: Are we what?
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0: For me, who am I putting in the category this week? It's a tough one for me, to be fair. I was going to go the 1,000-minute one, but I've kind of changed my mind on that. I don't really have an entry this week, to be fair.
1: That's very unlike you.
2: You've got to come up with something, you mug.
0: Yeah, I know.
2: Someone came on the show not so long ago, and they went, it wasn't Finn, who was it? And you were like, oh, just name someone or something.
0: Rightio. No, I actually don't really like it.
1: Oh.
0: Well, boys, what's wrong with you?
2: This is the category.
0: Yeah, but I don't put them in there for the sake of it. They've got to earn the ride.
1: Oh.
0: Just trying to think of my weekend.
1: This is the second week in a row we haven't really had anyone because you needed my comment about rugby rules and interpretations of them to prompt you to put me in there.
2: Oh, he's got one foot on the plane. He doesn't care.
1: He does have one foot on the plane.
0: It's not true, Colin.
2: It is true.
1: Part of me is actually okay with that because it's such a massive tour.
0: Well, it's a huge tour.
2: You've got to put something in the category.
0: Right.
2: It doesn't have to be sport. It could be politics.
0: Okay. It'd be vaccine prices.
2: And that's a fair point.
0: Yeah.
2: Because it's 350 nicker
0: yep.
2: to get a meningitis vaccine these days.
0: Yeah. And it's 400 for rabies, 400 for typhoid, 250 for hepatitis A.
2: Yeah.
0: And these are apparently all required before them to travel to the Rainbow Nation.
2: No, they jack it up a little bit.
0: Oh, you don't
2: need, no, I've been there plenty of time. I haven't got any of that stuff. And plus, you've had 4 years at Otago University. You get through that, you're good as gold.
0: No,
1: you're
0: in
1: the to everything.
2: You're good as gold.
0: Oh, exactly. Yeah. So I said to the doctor, I said, do you listen to the Millsy and Guy show about 5:30 on a Friday? She goes, no, why is that? I said, well, like these vaccines, I'll be running the gauntlet, okay? I will not be paying those prices. So if I don't get mugged or shot or held up at gunpoint or stabbed,
2: you'd be sweet ass.
0: The rabies will get me.
2: Good as gold.
0: Yeah. So I thought that was extraordinary,
2: just
0: to be quite honest.
2: Just take a Voltaren,
0: prices.
2: Black Panadol, and one of those malaria tablets and that, you're sweet ass.
0: Yeah. Well, they said the rabies. I said, well, I'm not going to get bit by any stray dogs. Like, I'll just, you know, fend them off.
2: Mm.
0: And then they said, nah, it's the bats that get you.
2: I've been attacked by bats over in Zimbabwe, actually.
0: Real?
2: Yeah, we went to a cave, Heath Streak's farm. That's where his accommodation was. And when me and James Marshall, one of Hamish Marshall, we were in there. And there's two bats flew in. We fed Nick and shit ourselves. Eh? They're flying around the bloody cave in the room. We're ducking for cover. Got through it.
0: Yeah, I just won't be going in any caves, I don't think.
2: Well, you're not going to Zimbabwe anyway. No, you'll be... Lash, trust me. You'll be good as gold.
0: Get this from the doc. The doc said the bat's teeth are so small that you don't actually necessarily feel the bites, right? So he said even if you see a bat, go to hospital.
1: What?
0: Yeah.
1: What?
0: I know. Because you might have been bitten.
2: Oh,
0: if
2: what
0: bats
2: a
0: are in your vicinity.
2: Rubbish.
0: That's what he said. I said, oh, yes, sweet, mate. We're just going to be... going for a walk along the street, I see a bat flying out in the air. Oh, we're off to hospital, are we, boys?
2: Absolute load of rubbish.
0: Oh, dear. So now vaccine prices, they can get in the sea.
1: Okay. Hey, at least you finally came up with one.
0: Yeah, sorry, boys.
1: That's all right.
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9: We have chucked people in the cattery. Now it's time to, people and things, prices of vaccines, that got in there as well. Now it's time to celebrate a couple of things. Josh says, can we get physical match day programs in the penthouse? It's just fantastic standing on the embankment of a Heartland match and being able to refer to the game day program to see the names of all players involved. Yep. You'd get behind that.
10: Yeah, we got a few text messages last week about programs.
9: You did,
10: I'm delighted to hear that. You're listening out there.
9: Willie Pike for the penthouse. See, Cosmic Crusader is a nom for the Cox Plate. Cheers, BP in Dunedin. You'd be behind putting him in the penthouse, wouldn't you, Millsy?
10: Yeah, Pikey and Cosmic for sure. Long way to go to the Cox Plate, but I can hear you.
9: Rightio.
11: Couldn't win if it started now. It was true, Cat. Cosmic Crusader could not win the Cox Plate if it started now.
10: Okay.
11: Penthouse time, boys. Checking out of the Fox Hotel. The Warriors, Lord Spencer.
12: Good horse.
11: Intent. I think you put intent in there, didn't you?
10: I like intent.
11: Was he?
10: Yep.
11: And Die.
10: how was she even in there?
11: Lasagna, I think, was it?
10: I don't know.
11: Well, she made me lasagna and garlic bread. Fimbles, what do you got for us?
13: I'd just like to put the NPC in the penthouse, I think, gentlemen. Produced some really good fixtures on the weekend, I thought. That Shield match, I was actually thoroughly indulged in that on the weekend. The Southland Waikato game, I thought, was outstanding going down to the wire. Manawatu versus Otago, close game as well. North Harbour got a big win. They look exciting. And, just, you know, some entertaining fixtures. Kyra and Taimoifila running in 5 tries for Tasman. The Aussie guy from Northland that escapes me, I apologise to him. I think he ran in 3 or 4 tries as well for Northland. But just some really entertaining rugby being played. Thursday to Sunday afternoon team. So it's good to watch and just really enjoying it. So I think it goes in the penthouse.
10: So do you know what, not this weekend for Tasman, do you know what they have the following weekend?
13: If Northland win, do they play them for the Shield, Millsy?
10: They have a Shield challenge against Northland.
13: So you're Millsy's just declared them, hasn't he? He's declared them.
10: Yeah.
11: Well, if he's got any bottle, he'd take the 380.
13: Yeah, he would. Actually, you'd take them 13 plus, wouldn't you, Millsy?
10: Well, tell you what, I did take very well on the weekend, and that's the All Black scrum. Oh, that scrum in the lead up to Josh Morby's try down in our 20, it was about our 22, wasn't it?
11: Mm.
10: But geez, it was just a ruthless scrum. It warmed my cockles, and then the play, all they up the field into territory, and Morby in the to dot down was just beauty. That scrum, it was a joy. It was Picasso when it comes to scrums. It was to do that in the Republic. It was just glorious to watch.
9: So that's going in for you, that particular scrum.
10: That particular scrum.
9: Okay, I like it. I've got to put the Bangladesh cricket team in there. There is nothing better in this world when it comes to watching sport other than New Zealand teams winning something than seeing the Australian cricket team lose. And not only lose, but lose at home in a test match by 9 wickets in a game that for a long time they were never in it. And I think it would just be remiss of us and quite frankly poor of us if we didn't put Bangladesh in the penthouse. I'm up the Tigers all the way, absolutely glorious. Enjoy a week in the penthouse and then go and dominate them again in Mackay, and that'd just be even better. So the Bangladesh cricket team, they can go in there.
11: Yeah, that's fair. That is fair, Roddy. The NPC, that scrum, and the Bangladesh cricket team. Look, I was going to put... I'm going to really swallow my pride. I was going to and put Rico Ioane in the penthouse.
10: He's played well, hasn't he?
11: Yeah, I thought his All Black career was done. I thought he'd kick stones, head off to Japan and take the cash. But also that Leinster stint's reinvigorated him a little bit. He got away from that Blues environment, which we know was just absolutely toxic.
10: Mm.
11: And didn't get it all his own way up there in the Emerald Isle. Worked hard, played some decent footy towards the end. Come back, missed selection. Clearly got the bit between the teeth. Now taking his opportunity. And I think a confident Rico Ioane is a dangerous Rico Ioane.
10: I think that environment under the new regime would be helping him as well.
11: I think he's loving it.
10: Yeah.
11: I think he is loving it. So it'd be interesting to see if he's in the 23. However, I couldn't go past this old fella at the Mornington Tavern. I couldn't do it. I think it's one of the best acts of service you can do to any man in any situation, because it happens often enough. Me and me cobbers were at the Mornington Tavern on Saturday afternoon having a couple of punts, and I'd gone up to the machine to collect the winner, and I'd left a little bit of Johnny Cash on a voucher in the machine and walked away unknowingly. The soul boys walked up, realised that, you know, there's quite a bit of Johnny Cash in there, and he's gone. Okay, this is not mine. Honesty call. The old lash was in front of me. He's come over to our table. Said, mate, I think you left this in the machine. And I said, you know what? I bloody well did. So went up, brought him a big bot, because that's what he was drinking, Kyle. Full fat spates. I said, you want an each way bet on? Shouted him an each way bet. Just people helping people, recognising good acts of service. And, you know, I would have been kicking myself. It could have been any other person go up there and, you know, fleece a couple of hundred off me. But he didn't. He did the right thing. And I'm hoping the punting gods pay him back going forward.
9: That is a story that I think we can all smile about.
11: Because it does happen, but it's easy to do.
9: Did the each way bet come in?
11: Not sure. I just gave him the ticket when I left.
9: Yeah.
11: And said, do what you want with it. But great play from him. Really good play.
9: That's good. I like that. Great way to end it.
10: I think they need to do something there, maybe like a sound or something, because it's very easy to leave a voucher
9: there.
10: If they could maybe introduce like a wee sound or something just to remind you, because, you know, in EFTPOS machines, you get your card out and then the cash comes, right? Because originally I think it was the other way around and people were forgetting their cards, so they'd take the cash and go. So I think we need to talk to the boys outside with those machines to, you know, don't forget your Johnny.
11: Yeah. in multiple scenarios, Kyle. Yeah.
10: Just a wee, you know, in your voice.
9: Late nominations from Ted for the Cattery. He says the Suncorp Field. Yeah, I think that's fair.
11: Totally agree.
9: Ted from the Waikato, this is. And for the Penthouse, Fish and Barney leading the way for the Warriors on Saturday night. I think they're both fair. And Jimmy Taylor has had plenty of nominations. He's out of Southland. Kicked the winning goal.
10: Oh, great nudge.
9: It was a great nudge.
10: Yeah.
11: He's a match winner, that young boy. I think he's kicked a couple of huge goals and maybe even a drop goal or two for Southland boys to win big matches.
10: Yeah.
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0: despite of any one gender or correct. Whatnot.
1: Who would have thought common sense made sense, hey?
0: Yeah.
1: In this world we live in today.
0: Not everyone has it, I guess.
1: Okay. I think you're right on. Stephanie Rathel from Women in Horticulture, our project manager for them. Thanks for giving us your time. I seriously hope we see some change and change fast in attitudes.
0: Yeah, I do too. And I'd just like to say, if anyone is in the horticulture industry, men or women, and you'd like to be part of Women in Horticulture, you can do so by just visiting unitedfresh.co.nz and joining us there. It's a free membership, and we just have really good communications, host workshops and things like that. And, yeah, we advocate for achieve the gender equality and firstly, strive for at least 30% of women on all industry boards and associations. So that's kind of one of our first goals, and also have a strong network that we can feel connected and across the same page. So, yeah.
1: Nice work, Stephanie. Thanks for your time.
0: Thanks.
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1: It's Monday here on the Rural Roundup. Surprise, surprise, but that means one thing. Time to check on what happened sports-wise, and guess who's in the house? Producer Craig. Hello, buddy.
16: G'day, mate. How was your weekend?
1: G'day, mate. My weekend was good. I spent it at the darts.
16: You did spend it at the darts. How was that?
1: Should we start our sports news with the darts?
16: Let's go darts.
1: Darts was great. The Sky City New Zealand Darts Masters, brought to you by the PDC. There's the plug. And it was an all-Welsh final. The Welsh number one, Gerwyn, the Iceman Price, up against Johnny, the Ferret Clayton. Ferret. Why was he called the Ferret? He used to play rugby. Huge rugby. He's Welsh number two. And he ran like a ferret, they said. So he stuck it when he decided to play darts.
16: Yeah, I saw he almost went out in the first round, though.
1: He struggled a little bit, and then he just found his mojo. And as checkouts, you know, when you fill that last dart, it's amazing when you watch someone, and they're not that far away from the dartboard. As you were saying to me earlier on today, but it's like needle in a haystack, and it is. But now that, so he is the new New Zealand Darts Masters champion, and now they're all off to Wollongong this week for the Australian version.
16: Yeah, what a life. God, that tour is so big now.
1: You know what? It's brutal, and this, you have to be selected for this one. Anywho, that was my weekend. Now let's take a look at the weekend. Let's have a go.
16: Well, speaking of weekends, New Zealand has qualified a team spot at the 2028 Los Angeles Olympic Games after placing sixth at the 2026 FEI World Eventing Championships. Nice. How do you pronounce this? Aachen? Aachen, right?
1: We call it Aachen.
16: Aachen, Germany. Today, basically. Yeah. Tim Price aboard Falco and Janelle Price with Senor Crocodillo or...
1: Crocodillo?
16: Yes.
1: Senor Crocodillo?
16: Just a little tip for players at home. A double L is pronounced as a Y in Spanish. We're both clear and inside time, shooting them both up the leaderboard and setting the stage for Monica Spencer and Artist. The Frank Rothenberger design course certainly proved a challenge for many. And wasn't until Janelle went at 16 that the crowd were treated to the first clear round inside time. So that just shows you how tough it was.
1: Yeah.
16: ESNZ High Performance General Manager Jock Paget said the team had come to the championships chasing medals, and while all were disappointed not to achieve that, to have the Olympic qualification in the bag was still an important box.
1: That's massive. That's massive.
16: It's huge. Yeah. Yeah, absolutely. Michael Jung from Germany and Fisher Chipmunk, love the names.
1: Love the name.
16: Rode off with the individual crown, closely followed by Roz Cantor from Great Britain aboard Lordship's Grafello.
1: Where do they come up with some of these names, eh?
16: Yeah, I love them. They're so good. Who was just 0.4 of a point behind with Laura Collett, also from Great Britain, and London 52, taking the bronze. Great Britain won the team gold ahead of Germany and the United States.
1: Same old, really, when it comes to the Olympics, too, in many old ways. Those Germans are good, and Great Britain, well, they say no more.
16: Well, and it's the eventing, you know, the cross country, the show jumping, and the dressage is the thing that blows my mind when it comes to that.
1: Oh, I would struggle with that.
16: Just how much determination it takes to get a horse to that, to be able to do those things that they do in a dressage ring.
1: To train the horse.
16: Yeah, absolutely.
1: I mean, it must be just repetition, but we are not equestrian experts, so we'll move on.
16: Speak for yourself, Stephen.
1: Tally-ho, chaps.
16: In timber sports, the under-21 wood chopping championships were held at Stratford on Saturday night. It was a fundraiser for the New Zealand under-21 team heading to Adelaide in early September to defend the Trans-Tasman title they won last year. With 10 open junior competitors, 4 junior women and 5 12-year-olds and under competitors, this was a huge event.
1: 12-year-olds with axes in their hands.
16: Yeah. Well, speaking of tough things, timber sports. I really do.
1: Well, I did the rural games last year. Yeah. You're just watching those guys go really hard at it, and the women, it's that standing chop. Or is it the underhand? The underhand.
16: The underhand, yeah.
1: I just wet my pants every time.
16: You get a bit nervous around the feet.
1: Oh, very, very, very, very nervous.
16: The under 21 overall championship placings were in first place, Jack Matthews from the West Coast, second, Lockie Windley from Canterbury, and third, Scott Matthews, also from the West Coast. The underhand, which we've just spoken about, the underhand elimination placings, first, Alex Napier from Southland / Otago, second, Lockie Windley from Canterbury, and third, Clark Napier. And the under 21 women's underhand championship, in first place, Ruby Rasmussen from Otaki, second, Abby Grant from Canterbury, and third, Ashley Jordan from Taranaki.
1: Good on them.
16: Some big news in the motocross over the weekend. Cole Davies is now just 1 point off the American Pro Motocross 250 Championship lead. He won the Unadilla National in New Berlin. I didn't even know there was a New Berlin. New Berlin, New York over the weekend, going 2-1 in the two motos. American Levi Kitchen went 1-6, just enough to hang on to the red plate by a single point, leading on overall points 334 to Davies' 333. Three. Fellow Kiwi Brody Connolly also came in sixth at the Dilla. There are just two rounds remaining in the series. Buds Creek in, get this, Mechanicsville, Maryland, and Ironman in Crawfordsville. They love a ville in
1: they
16: the
1: love
16: States,
1: a ville in
16: Indiana.
1: America. This is motocross outdoors, right? Because he succeeded in the 250 indoors, Cole Davies. I spoke to him about a year ago, and I spoke to his dad as well. He's a kid from just Warkworth, I talked to his father and said, why is this kid so good? He says when he put him on a bike for the first time in a field, like a rugby field, and he was about five, he said Cole just took off.
16: Yeah.
1: And he said normally a parent would have fear putting a child on a motorbike and literally, off you go, son, and away they go. But he said he took to it like you wouldn't believe. And he is, I'll tell you this now, he is our next rock star and on two wheels.
16: Yeah, we've been talking about him for a few weeks. He is absolutely killing it over
1: and
16: there.
1: And he's just so focused. His mum was with him for the first year, making sure he ate properly and things like that. He's in a very good team, got Monster behind him, so can't wait to see what he does.
16: Yeah, absolutely. And finally, in your sports wrap for Monday, a bit of rugby for you. The NPC, third round of the NPC, which opened up on Thursday to North Harbour, getting absolutely thumped by Wellington. No, I got that round the wrong way. North Harbour absolutely thumped Wellington. Don't get that wrong, you'll be in a bit of trouble. 47-7 at Henry Stadium, which leaves the Lions winless after three rounds. Speaking of thumpings, Northland absolutely dealt to Taranaki on Friday, demolishing them 42-0 in Whangarei, scoring a try after just 18 seconds.
1: Ouch.
16: Hard to do.
1: Yeah.
16: Then on Saturday, after breaking Otago's hearts last week and relifting the Ranfurly Shield, Canterbury then continued to deal out the sorrow to Bay of Plenty on Saturday, racking up a solid 21-0 lead. The Cantabs looked safe till the Steamers mounted a rousing comeback, locking it up 28-all before Toby Bell scored in the 70th minute, sealing the win for Canterbury 33-28 and holding on to the log of wood.
1: You know what I love? There's a real vibe around the NPC now, isn't there? I think because it's on TVNZ Plus.
16: Yeah,
1: and I think people are talking about it more, greater visibility.
16: I've been watching a lot of the games.
1: Who do you support?
16: Otago, obviously.
1: What do you mean? Why do people say obviously?
16: Because I'm born and bred Dunedinite.
1: Okay, well, I didn't know that, but you're saying, oh, obviously.
16: I'll come on to your research, Steve.
1: Oh, please, God, I'm a white kind of boy. Here's my moo.
16: Oh, you're in for some sad news coming up. Hawke's Bay. Hawke's Bay had a comeback victory over Auckland at Eden Park, winning 44-31. Saturday wasn't done with the sorrow, apparently. Manawatu were up 27-12 with 10 minutes to go in their match against Otago and Palmerston North, when the Blue and Gold scored three tries in the last 10 minutes to steal the win 29-27. Yeah, that was actually, I mean, I'm an Otago supporter, but that was pretty heartbreaking to watch. Then on Sunday, if you like thrillers, in the Southland versus Moolahs in Invercargill would have been right up your alley. Southland snapped a 7-match losing streak with Tino Salanoa scoring a try in the corner with time up on the clock. Still behind by 1 point, Jimmy Taylor snuck the conversion.
1: Saw that.
16: Inside the left-hand upright.
1: Oh, my God.
16: The celebrations were epic to steal the game at 32-31. And then rounding out round three, Tasman put 50 on Counties Manukau, winning 50-35 in Pukekohe and leaving Counties Manukau the only winless team, along with Wellington, in the NPC after three rounds. And then just finally, a quick roundup of the Heartland Championship that started up over the weekend. Ngāti Porou, East Coast, lost to South Canterbury 44-20. Hora Whenua Kapiti narrowly going down to King Country 45-41. Poverty Bay losing to Wairarapa Bush 2017. West Coast losing to Whanganui 62-21. Thames Valley had a whopper of a win against Buller, 89-26. It's hard to put 89 points on the board in a rugby game.
1: This next result, though, this is the shock.
16: Yeah, North Otago taking out the current champions of the with the Meads Cup, 37-26 in a Wamaroo.
1: And remember, last Friday, we spoke to the boss of Mid-Canterbury, and they were all pumped. But there you go. Sorry is what they have to say. You're listening to the Rural Roundup. Thanks, producer Craig. Coming next, we talk to the young butcher of the year, Rhys Tamanui.
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1: I don't know about you, but I love going to the butcher. It sort of feels like something that just you did when you grew up, but the older you get, you just like to go and have the banter. And the cuts of meat are great too, and you just find out someone else's opinion about what's going on in the world. Well, last week, the Pact Packaging Young Butcher of the Year was named, and it's Rhys Tamanui from Waipawa Butchery in the Hawke's Bay. He joins us now on the Rural Roundup.

0: theme, and yeah.
1: So did you, I mean, you choose your own theme?
0: Yeah.
1: And so what was your theme this year?
0: It was kind of like a bit of a theatre stage.
1: Oh, wow.
0: So, yeah, just like in my backdrop, I just had a black backdrop with red drapes down the side, sort of, I guess, like a theatre stage would, and yeah.
1: So hang on. So that was for them to place the meet in front. So you had your own, you built your own little stage.
0: Yeah.
1: Did you, how many stages did you build, or was it just one at a time? Take the meat in, put the meat out, or was it 3, 4, 5, 6, 7 different stages?
0: So you've got to do it all within the 2 hours.
1: Yeah.
0: So you just work your way through all the meat, all the processing, tray it up, and you just plop products on the table as you go, as you think they're ready.
1: Were you happy? Well, obviously you were happy with the outcome, but was there much talk about your theme?
0: I'm not too sure. Maybe not so much.
1: I noticed too, like, okay, young butcher of the year, but inside of all of that, you won the Cabernet Food Cleanest Bones. So am I assuming that means you got the most meat off the bone to leave the cleanest bones?
0: Yeah, that's bang on that.
1: How do you do that? I mean, you know, those knives are so damn sharp. Is it just in the eye and dexterity of the hand?
0: Dexterity of the hand's a massive one to make the knife, I guess, bend around the bones and all that sort of thing. And then also just knowledge of the cuts, where the bones are, how they run, all that sort of thing.
1: How much study do you do for this, and how much practice?
0: A whole lot of practice, a whole lot of hard work behind the scenes. And in terms of studying, I mean, we do 3.5 year apprenticeship, which is, you know, all of our studying and all that sort of thing. And then we're learning every day on the job as we go as well.
1: Oh, so are you the rock star butcher now at Waipawa?
0: One of many.
1: safe answer, pal. No, but the other thing here is this, the win gets you to the 2028 World Butchers Challenge. But you've already done this before, haven't you, and placed third.
0: Yeah. So the prize package includes a trip over to the 2028 Butcher Challenge. But yeah, in 2022, when I won the Apprentice of the Year of New Zealand, that also got me a ticket to the previous World Butcher Challenge, which was last year over in Paris.
1: Oh my gosh, what was that like?
0: It was amazing. It was so good. Like I don't know. Can't put it in words still.
1: Are butchers the same all around the world, essentially?
0: Not really.
1: Really?
0: Everyone, a lot of different cultures have different takes on how it should be done and how, and the different products that they do. So it's not all just sort of the same. New Zealand, Australia, and the UK are very similar. And then, like, you go to North America and Canada and stuff, and they have a different take on it again.
1: What country stood out in how they do their butchery for you?
0: Ooh. I guess you gotta give it to the winners that won last year, which was France. Their cleanliness, like, every single one of their cuts was perfect. So
1: perfect. Stylistically different because they were French?
0: I guess so. I guess they I don't know, they just went above and beyond, I guess.
1: Oh mate, it sounds to me you genuinely love being a butcher.
0: Yeah, it's good. That's good. I've found a love for it, and yeah, see where it takes us.
1: Oh, mate, it'll take you back to the world in 2028 and beyond. Rhys Tamanui, Waipawa Butchery in Hawke's Bay, Packed Packaging, Young Butcher of the Year. Sounds like you deserve it. It sounds like you have a lot of fun. Congratulations, mate.
0: Thank you.
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1: There's a new book on the shelves, but it's not, if you get my drift. Molesworth, Heartbeat of a High Country, was sold out very quickly, 500 copies, and there's a reprint. What is Molesworth, Heartbeat of a High Country? Well, it's a beautiful book, and I'm going to get the author and photographer of the book, Vicky Simpson, to explain. Thanks for joining us on the Rural Roundup. Let's start there. Tell us just briefly what the book Molesworth, Heartbeat of a High Country is.
13: It's an accidental mistake, but I guess that's not great publicity. About a year ago, I met up with a woman called Sonia Dench, who is the general manager of Spectrum Print. And Sonia produced some calendars where I raised funds for children's cancer research about 20 years ago. And Sonia met up with me and said, "Well, what are you doing with all your work?" And I sort of sat there and thought, "Well, I probably should do something." So it started with a calendar on Molesworth Station. It was extremely successful. People obviously had, you know, a real interest in such a beautiful place. So the funds from that went towards printing the Molesworth book. And it was an accident, really. I sort of sat down and started, I was going to be silly. I might as well get the stories from all of the people that I've met in a 20-year period of being going in and out. And so it is a story from them about what their experience is, has been like working on such a beautiful place, because it is very special. So, yes, it's sort of all been put together from all of us, really, using my photography for the past 20 years of going there.
1: So I noted in the publicity that you started out life as a shepherd, correct?
13: Oh, yeah, I tried. Yeah, I sort of, I didn't really, the confinements of school didn't really suit me. Like, you'll find a lot of young people in agriculture, and I can actually remember the maths teacher having a big stand-up argument with her saying I didn't need to know what X plus Y equals and all that sort of thing, because I was just going to be a shepherd. And she looked at me and she said, well, how are you going to work out how much drench to give the sheep? And God, you know how many times I've thought about my maths teacher over the years. So I did have permission for my parents to leave school, and I did, I went to Telford on block courses and did just farming sort of, I suppose. I didn't actually finish

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3: 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They ended up evening it up there. A really good individual moment from the likes of Kaia Akai with her try, and obviously Itanakio. Really what it comes down to is their fundamentals.
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1: That's the kind of song.

0: pace at altitudes when they're getting bashed around, because they're going to get bashed around. And they've got to give as good as they get. I'm with you. I'll go back to the point you made originally. There won't be fear in that All Blacks side.
1: Nah.
0: I mean, we've got some genuine ballers and some power athletes. Look, I think if you think about the squad in its totality, and there's still going to be a lot of questions about the makeup of the loose forwards, and I think the bench makeup is going to be one of the most intriguing selections we've ever seen. But if you look at the way Anton Signer threw his body around and that last hit out against the Bulls, I mean, that just shows you the mindset that's within that squad. And that's pretty telling for me. And I do think he's a bit of a forgotten man at the moment, not by everyone, but Ethan Blackadder, off the bench, the last couple of times I've seen him, holy hecka. I mean, that guy has got no guardrails. He is into everything, and considering what he's been through injury-wise, he is not holding back.
1: Yeah, I get a little bit nervous every time he does it.
0: I know. But, me too.
2: That's been part of Ethan's DNA forever.
0: Oh.
2: He has been the hardest worker. When I was playing with him and watching him now, he is the hardest worker on the park every single time. And that suits Dave Rennie, and that suits this coaching group and the game plan that they want to play. They want to see players, like you always talk about, Sumo, that are doing the work when the camera's not on them.
0: Mm-hmm.
2: Getting off the ground, being where your mate needs to be, and getting up there and putting, putting a lot of pressure on the opposition. So, mate, I wouldn't want to be a selector trying to select this squad, but what a privilege and what a luxury it is for Dave Rennie and co to know that they've had multiple players make their job hard. That's what you want as a coach.
0: Yeah, for sure. I don't think it'll be easy at all. We're going to carry on the chat, of course, all week here on the station. I've got a bit of a poll question.
2: They're delaying their team, though, till Thursday.
0: I see that. Very unlike Rassi, who usually just throws the team out and says, doesn't matter what you guys do, this is the team that's playing. But he has decided, no, I'm not going to give the All Blacks a chance to have a look at my team earlier than is strictly necessary. That feels like a bit of a reversal in approach, doesn't it?
1: Yeah, what do you reckon? Yeah. Wine games, is it?
0: Is there any other game with this bloke? Of course it is. I don't know what the net effect of that would be.
2: I think he's waiting for Sia and Knox.
0: Yeah, well, you've got to give Sia Khaleesi every chance to get right, I suppose. And Knox and Chaz has been a really important part of that squad as well for a long period of time. So, yeah, good on him. It does mean that we literally get a day to talk about the teams, but that's okay.
1: That's okay. Well, Matt Pearce is coming up. He'll have some inkling.
0: Matt Pearce will have plenty of inkling, as he always does. We are going to take a short break. The poll question on 8833, if on a scale of 1 to 10, 1 being Chicken Little, the ultimate pessimist, and 10 being the ultimate optimist, where are you at when it comes to the All Blacks' chances in this first test? On a scale of 1 to 10, 1 being no show, 10 being absolutely the All Blacks all the way.
2: Give me that ultimate quarterback, Zuma.
0: Yeah, Adam's already coming on a 6. I don't think that'll be the only 6 we get on the poll this morning. 8833 Sport Nation, Chemist Warehouse, keeping Kiwis healthy all year long. Headlines after this.
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12: Away from seven here on Sport Nation, Tuesday morning with Scotty and Izzy for breakfast. 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Great savings every day, of course, of keeping Kiwis healthy all year round too. So how good is that? And it's also good of the folk of Night and Day to sponsor our sports news headlines. Today is Tuesday. That means $3 Red Bull refreshers. Today's the day. Tuesday's in August. So,
13: Robbie, get
12: themselves amongst it. Yeah, Robbie's slightly out of his comfort zone, in his wheelhouse, but out of his comfort zone, which puts it in the unlikely category. But I reckon we're going to push him out on the boat and give him a real crack with it soon. He can do it. I know. I believe in you, Rob. I know it's something new, but you can do it. Let's get into these sports news headlines. And the announcement of retirement that everyone has seen coming and followed it closely in rugby league, but it's been made official. Josh Papali'i will end his storied NRL career. What a career it has been, too. Debuted back in 2011.
13: And he will
12: retire. He has played it'll be his 341st game this weekend. It'll be played at his beloved Canberra. They're going to name the stadium Papa's House for the day. Big Papa, Papa's place.
14: Can I just say that moment last year when he scored the try and then converted it is one of my favourite moments in the sport.
12: Josh Papali'i is one of those players that has caused, if you don't support the Raiders, he has caused your team headaches, whoever your team is. He has been a nightmare to deal with at different points. Obviously, did so well for Queensland, wonderful for Samoa as well. He was on the cusp at one stage, gents, quite close.

0: The tour so far, and there's a few questions around the appetite for the midweek games, but I'm sure the appetite for a first test at Ellis Park will be as voracious as ever. Pierce next.
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3: 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G'day, mate. It's Matt Richards. Lovely to have you back.
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4: 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A 3 a.m. kickoff hurts as well. 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Be early or late. 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

0: He claims that he could pole vault. He also decided that he knew what was happening, and in particular with you at the time.
1: And what was it, Liza?
0: Are you sure? And what was going wrong?
1: It was someone else.
0: Are you sure it was someone else? Or was it Eliza? Oh,
2: what was it?
1: Oh, I just... So basically, I just saw there wasn't enough extension in the tricep. So I just said, like, basically, you just weren't getting the tricep going. And I just thought you maybe could have elevated yourself off that tricep a little bit better. Am I right?
2: Maybe I need to do some more tricep curls in the gym.
1: Sumo! I was just having a laugh.
0: I think for the purposes of editing this interview up, we will go back and we'll find that clip. And Eliza, I'll be happy to share it with you at some point.
1: Is there a lot of tricep in there? Is it like...
2: Well, upper body, yeah, for sure. Mm. I mean, okay. Like you need to be strong in the upper body, but a lot of it is timing as well. Like you've got to be in the right position, doing the right thing at the right time. So we're not. I almost want to say it's not muscled. It's like gymnastics. You've got to find your timing. So I'm sure at some point in the jump, I need to extend my tricep.
0: So you're right. There you go, Iz.
1: I feel like a twat.
0: No. It was great stuff. And
2: no, I love it.
0: Yeah, everyone. Cares. We're all looking for that edge, aren't we, in life? Eliza.
2: That's the thing, like.
0: Yeah, I'll
2: watch the America's Cup and tell them what they need to do.
1: See? She's a competitor, we know.
0: That's right. I think the first time I crossed paths with you, Eliza, was in Rio in 2016. And to think here you are 10 years later, still doing what you do, still doing it so well, and now becoming a Commonwealth Games champion. Are you surprised that 10 years has gone past?
2: Yes, the 10 years part's pretty wild. I kind of hadn't clicked until after the Commonwealth Games that it's been 10 years since, you know, arguably the biggest high of my career. Mm-hmm. And just because of what this moment meant in Glasgow to me, and as it seems to many who have supported me this whole decade, is that I've had almost an equally... you know, high, exactly 10 years later, and not a lot of highs in between, but I think that's kind of has a nice symmetry to it.
3: 100%.
2: But the surprise is more, if I think back to myself as a 19-year-old, this is not at all how I thought my career would go. I had much different expectations, given that I was 19 and winning Olympic medals. I really didn't expect the next 10 years to play out the way it did, but you know, it's part of the joy of just going along for the ride. You don't know what's going to happen. And sport will take you all over the place, but goodness, it really teaches you things about yourself and forces you to learn them quickly. And I'm actually really grateful for that.
3: Awesome.
0: Well, we're very grateful for you and for
3: so
0: your time.
3: You.
0: And we've taken up more than we promised we would. But it's so enjoyable to chat to you. Congratulations, too, on your real journey during the last few years as well, Eliza. That was pretty impressive, too.
3: Awesome.
0: You're a superstar, buddy. And we thank you very much for joining us on the show today. We could keep talking to you. We must move on, though. And we hope for you the next few comps go just as well as you would wish, and that you continue to achieve everything you set out to achieve. Thanks so much for being here today.
2: Oh, thanks, guys. I really appreciate it. Great chat.
0: Cheers, buddy.
3: Thanks, Eliza.
0: Eliza McCartney joining us on Sport Nation. Scotty and Izzy with you through till 9 a.m. Pippa Moore is next. Netball Players Association, a trouble at Mill. And it doesn't look like the trouble's going away. We'll get the players' point of view from Pippa Moore right after this.
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0: It is 7:22 here on Sport Nation. Scotty and Iz, what a great chat with Eliza McCartney. Got a lot of time for Eliza. She's so, well, generous with her time for starters, upbeat about life, but really fascinating, isn't it, to think about those days and the dark days that every athlete has. I'm sure you went through a few as well, buddy. When things weren't going to plan or when days just went wrong. But incredible to think, you know, 19 years of age, winning a medal at Rio at the Olympic Games, which put her on the map. Mm. And let's be clear, put pole vaulting on the map for New Zealand.
3: Yep.
0: And then to go through the last decades and you think to yourself, geez, week in, week out doing that. And then the rise of Liv and the rise of Imogen, as you've mentioned, and to come through now and to claim that medal and to see what it means to her. I think that's the best thing of all, because there's so much chat, isn't there? And there always is. And it was no different this time around, that people have a reckon on the Commonwealth Games and what they mean in the world of sport these days. That'll mean the world to her.
3: Yeah.
0: And she's the one out there competing.
3: Yeah, and but you look at the competition, like Nina Kennedy, the best in the world. Gun. So in terms of testing yourself against the best, she was doing that. So you can't take that away from Eliza. Like doing it with a smile too, sumo, every single time. She she's on camera, she's smiling and having to go endure so much with her body, and her being open and honest about, you know, 19-year-old, the last 10 years hadn't gone to plan.

0: the way that she had thought it had gone, but or hoped to have gone, but you know, the rest is history now, and she's a gold medalist. So I loved that interview. Yeah, it was awesome.
1: You'll see that was actually a video interview as well with Eliza, so look out for that on the social clips if you need to go back and revisit. Or if you've just joined us and you missed it, Eliza McCartney joining us as our feature guest at 7 o'clock this morning. Maddie Pearce also joining us before 7, talking about the Springboks All Blacks. 8833 is how you get in touch on any topic today. We've set a poll for our listeners today. Scale of 1 to 10. She's a pretty easy text to send. 1 given the All Blacks no chance, 10 saying the All Blacks all the way. Where do you sit on that spectrum, on that scale of 1 to 10, ahead of this first test match coming up on the weekend? Some injury concerns for the All Blacks, although Will Jordan seems to be the one player that Dave Rennie is positive about. Damien McKenzie, of course, still uncertain. Cam Roygaard, uncertain. Another prop has been called in to replace Ollie Norris. Noah Hotham would have just about landed it in the Republic now. So there's a lot going on, and not just from an All Black point of view, from a South African point of view as well. Oxenchair at the moment uncertain about his availability. Sia Khaleesi, the biggest name of all, and he did his hammy against the Argentinians, so he's uncertain. And then the big question posed by you, Israel, to Maddie, who starts at 10? Sasha Feinberg, Ngoma Zulu, is it Marnie Libbick, or is it Andre Pollard? Three choices. And Matthew Pearce, I think, really intriguingly, thinking about first test, set the agenda, set the tone, get a guy in there to work behind a big pack and kick the goals and kick the team around the park. And Andre Pollard's got about 6 million hours of doing that in a Springbok jersey.
0: Schoolboy pressure. Just first test, going to be tight. You know, margins will be very small. And, yeah, that's interesting to hear him make that call. And they got options anyway. Marnie Libbick is a hell of a player. And, you know, Arianse on the wing. Like, who are they going to have there to Kurtley Arianse? I am horrible with South African names, Sumo, so help me out, brother.
1: No, I love it. You just keep going. You just call them what you like. 7:26. I think what they need is a bit of tricep extension. We're going to come back and talk netball after this.
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1: Gun.
0: Yep. And, you know, everyone, every person in that team has put their hand up throughout Matatu and making Whitney's job a tough one. And like I've said with Dave and the All Blacks, that's what you want from the group. Like that midfield, you got Sylvia Brunt. It was devastating throughout this year's competition for the Blues. You got Aisha Letienga on the wing. What do you do with Braxton Sorensen McGee? You've got Maya Davis, who played well for Matatu this season. Caitlin Vahokolo, who's not even a part of the squad. She's going back to seven. Like, there's just so many players, and you touched on it, the development and the way that the game was played. They're becoming a little bit more smarter with playing this game, like kicking. You know, a huge emphasis on kicking, and that's something Whitney spoke about. So, yeah, really looking forward to the series and seeing what this group is capable of doing.
2: Exactly right. Black Ferns take on Australia 3:05 p.m. That's this coming Saturday at Go Media Stadium. So the home of the Waz. They will be there and tickets are available. So through allblacks.com. Good to see a good crowd there and getting amongst it. I tell you what, if they chuck that at Te Kaha, what crowd do you reckon they'd get?
0: Oh, 20.
2: Challenge Auckland. Is a challenge for you.
0: I think they'd get 20K. Hey, Tills, you like Black Ferns? Say, go Black Ferns.
3: Go Black Ferns.
2: Thanks, Tills. That's good.
3: Go Black Ferns.
2: That's better. Yeah. That's good. That's good energy. I'll tell you what, I've never... That's the first answer from Ames that's going to go down in infamy on our radio show. How good?
1: Yeah.
0: It's Tuesday,
2: hey, boots on, switch on, I suppose. That's the rule to live your life by as well. We'll take a short break after 8 o'clock. We've got James Mullen out of the Taniwha, 2 days away from a Shield challenge at Te Kaha. Paul Mawari also, just the tips. Your thoughts, 8833. We'll see you after 8. Looking at
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5: 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A really good individual moment from the likes of Kaia Akai with her try, and obviously Itanakio. Really what it come down to is their fundamentals.
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0: know.
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2: That went to stole everything. Russell Crowe was a part of that interview.
0: Well, technically. He abandoned us, Russell
2: Crowe.
0: Went
2: to trouser sizes. Went to the Shield. Rob Rush.
0: Yeah.
2: Sam Kidd. Like, a guy asking, he's just trying to make a buck, bro. Let him wash your car.
0: He's got no change. What's a man supposed to do? Imagine having to drive into Whangarei every day.
2: You have
0: day.
2: A Mentos in the middle.
0: Every day with Ollie Ryan sitting in the back seat. Oh, my God, I pity the fool. It is coming up to 8:12.
2: What have we got coming up?
0: I don't know, but whatever we've got can't top that. So we might as well go home. 8:11. Mawari to drag us down with some odds. That's what's coming up. 8:12, back after this.
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0: Yeah, a bit of Arctic Monkeys to get us into a chat with the TAB. Paul Mawati joins us. TAB.co.nz is where you can watch and bet live on your favourite sports. A very good morning, Mr. Mawati. How are we today?
1: Yes, morning, Scotty. Morning, fellas. Yep, very, very good. Thank you. Cold down here in Wellington. Yeah. Bit of a chill, but we'll get through.
0: Yep, you always do. And that's a good thing as well, because we need some information out of you. Where are you heading today, mate, in terms of odds for our punters?
1: Well, I thought we'd have a look at the EPL, because the season kicks off this weekend. Of course, they had the Charity Shield on the weekend just gone by, and Arsenal just showed everyone how tough they're going to be to beat this season with that very, very comprehensive win in the Charity Shield over Man City. In fact, well, they took less than a minute to score their first goal. They looked very, very sharp this early on in the season. I see they are dominant favourites this weekend to open their campaign. They're $1.18, the Gunners. Coventry, $14. The draws at $6.80. Already, there are a whole heap of punters taking the $1.18 and throwing it into an English Premier League multi in terms of goal scorers. I can tell you, Gabriel and Kai Havertz have already seen a wee bit of money in that market. They're at $2.10 and $2.45, respectively. But yes, everything looking very, very good for the Gunners this season, and punters very keen to jump on them and back them. If we look at the futures, I can tell you they're also favourites to win the EPL. They're at $2.25. The team they beat in the Charity Shield are second favourites, Manchester City, at $4.33. Tell you, Liverpool has had spent a little bit of money go their way to win the English Premier League, because they've got a new manager this season, and they're at $7 to win the whole shebang. If you're looking for a wee bit of a roughie, it may be Spurs, Tottenham Hotspur, at around $34. There's been a little bit of specking around those boys here, but in terms of where most of the money is going, I can tell you it's all about Arsenal as we approach the beginning of the English Premier League.
0: Nice, Paulie. Obviously, it is Teamless Tuesday today, so that's going to have some bearing on where the punters are in terms of the NRL, but ultimately there'll be early books out at the moment. So what are the highlights for you across the NRL weekend?
1: Well, let's have a look at the Wires first of all. Of course, they'll be in Sydney to take on the South Sydney Rabbitohs, and there are whispers that a certain Latrell Mitchell might be ready to return to that Rabbitohs outfit, which will mean that the Wires will have to be at their best. They are favourites at the moment. They're $1.64. The Rabbitohs are $2.30. I guess what will be of most interest for the Wires is who will be their halves pairing. Obviously, Chanel Harris-DeVita will be half of that halves pairing. Just wondering, do they go with Hanson? Do they really throw the sort of caution to the wind and go with a Jet Cleary, maybe? Be very, very interesting to see which way they go there. But at the moment, they're favourites, the Wires, at $1.64. A couple of other big, big matchups here. The Storm taking on the Panthers to open this round. Storm, $3.30, outsiders at home. The Panthers, who are on a bit of a losing streak, are at $1.35. And further down the page, I'm just having a look now. The Gold Coast Titans up against the Cronulla Sharks. The Sharks still well in the mix for a top four finish there. $1.50 to beat the Gold Coast Titans at $2.60.
0: Beautiful, mates. Ranfurly Shield, Taniwha taking on Canterbury. Who have you got as favourites?
1: Yeah, well, what a Shield challenge that we had just gone by. With Bay of Plenty putting up a massive, massive challenge. Of course, Northland headed to this game off a huge victory themselves against Taranaki, but they are massive outsiders here. Canterbury $1.25, the Taniwha $3.80. They are 11.5-point underdogs, the Taniwha. I don't know. And once again, North, they just seem to, they really, really did look very good last weekend. So I don't think the bookies are giving them enough respect there. I don't.

0: Like they'll be going to Christchurch knowing that they can compete. People probably lose a game before they get to Christchurch because of past results, because of the enormity of the occasion. You look at Canterbury, they're such a proud region. They produce so many All Blacks. So you've the fears are always there and you're probably on the back foot before you even land in Otatahi. I think this group is not afraid of this encounter and this occasion because the past results have proven that. And the Steamers have given them a belief and a foundation that they can go to Christchurch. And if they stay in the fight for long periods of the time, they can get on top of this Canterbury side. I truly believe it can happen. And I'm not just saying that because you're my mate. I'm saying that because I've seen enough in these first 3 weeks to know that this group from a forwards and a backs and a collective, they're on the right track.
1: They are.
0: I've seen enough.
1: And it's Ranfurly Shield rugby. Things happen in Ranfurly Shield games that might not happen in a usual regular season game. Look, Northland win it and they'll have a challenge straight away the following Sunday against the Tasmanians. So the Marco will be coming for that.
0: Okay.
1: That's the way things could progress. And we know how much Tasman would dearly love to get their hands on that Tonga as well.
0: Just trying to find out when Hawke's Bay would get a chance.
1: Nah, you're done.
0: Nah.
1: Yeah, get out of here.
0: Nah.
1: Yeah, you know.
0: Nah!
1: You're not having it.
0: Well, Canterbury is Canterbury.
1: Actually, we'll send Sammy down a rabbit hole again. He can figure it out. It is 8:27, and we're going to take a short break. Sam's going to be here with some sport news headlines, because things might have happened in the last 2.5 hours that we don't know about.
0: About time.
1: Because we've been just running our
0: wahas. Nothing all day.
1: Well, he hasn't had to. Usually when Sam chimes in, it's basically just to cover us.
0: Did say.
1: But I'm back on the multivitamins, so I feel good. It's been handy. Shocked me the first time, though, because I went to the urinal after, you know, the first multivitamin you take.
0: Oh, no.
1: And I'm like, Jesus, what's wrong with me? And then I realised, it's the bees. It's the vitamin Bs coming through.
0: I probably need some of those, too.
1: Yeah, the bees wheeze is something else. Let's take that break before I dig a bigger hole for myself, and we'll be back with sports news headlines after this.
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9: I heard you.

0: point. You know, what do you want? Do you think the South Africans have got a point here? You know, is there a bit of whining going on here? Or is it this desire to speed up the game and make it a better spectacle? You know, are they quite right in saying what they're saying? I think Tana was the first one to come out. Who else we got? The Battle of the Bridge coming up this weekend.
1: That's right, it is too.
0: And so we thought Jimmy Marr, whose second season with North Harbour.
1: He's got him hissing.
0: Well, you remember it took him to the last game last year for them to win a game.
1: That's right.
0: And his whole future was under a serious cloud. He's come back, they won 2 out of 3 and were pretty unlucky not to win the first one. And now he's got his first Battle of the Bridge. I didn't realise that Jimmy was a North Shore boy. Grew up on till he was about 12 on the northern side of the bridge. So there's a bit of that. Dana Johansson's going to join us today. I know you're talking to the Players Association early on today about this almighty mess that netball's got itself into. So an overview of that from Dana coming up.
1: Best in the business. She's written some cracking yarns.
0: Absolutely.
1: Netball.
0: And Christy Doran later on in the show from Australia. We'll get a bit of a we might sort of try and find out too what's the fallout from Australia losing to Bangladesh in the cricket as well. That doesn't happen every day.
1: It hasn't finished yet, I can assure you of that. TJ, that sounds like a fascinating show, and you can keep the conversation going between 9 and 12. TJ will be here with assistance from Rick and Maddie and Brian. Thanks, Tony. Have a great day. Mate. We will take a short break, and then I guess we better revise our tipping abilities from the weekend. And confidence levels, I'd have to say, are not high.
2: Well, I took the Bulls.
1: Well, I know you did. And we had a moment there too, where you showed a lack of loyalty to your old mucker.
2: Sorry.
1: And you got what you deserved, courtesy of the universe. Back in a sec.
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0: All the insight, all the reaction, and all the takes. You're listening to Sport Nation Mornings with Tony Johnson, where the big sporting stories break first. Let's rip in.

0: Well, they sort of say that he signed on the dotted line, but I think it always did look like his most likely destination. Of course, yep. They've lost Hoskins Satutu and Dalton Papali'i. So there's a strongly speculative piece, shall we put it, that Adi Savia is going to just cross over the bridge. It's like getting in 2 years ago, isn't it?
1: It's like getting in the DeLorean, isn't it? If you're a Hurricanes fan, him and Bowden playing together.
0: Well, it's true, yeah. So, I mean, what do you make of that? Would you rather? I'm sure a lot of Hurricanes fans are disappointed that he's not going back there. 8833, your texts this morning. And what we're going to do for the first 15 or 20 minutes of the show this morning is we're just going to take a bit of a dive into what went on the press conference this morning. Both coaches fronting up. Now, normally, the Springboks name their team quite early in the week, as I say. Didn't do that today. Instead of naming the team, Russie turned up with Jaco Paper. And obviously the subject that was discussed, time wasting, just some of the interpretations. Obviously, it was, if you're talking chess, I mean, he definitely was queen to pawn three sort of thing. He's made a big move. Dave Rennie's response to that. That's all coming up next on Sport Nation Mornings, where it is approaching 9:15.
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7: 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That's why for over 60 years, we've been more than just a retailer.

0: That's very good. I think we'll take some more from Dave Rennie in just a moment. We'll take a break and then just a little bit more about what Dave Rennie said at the press conference. And maybe we'll give Rassie a little bit more of a say in there too, because it's never dull when Rassie's holding a press conference.
1: From opening weekend optimism to mid-season meltdowns, the Premier League always delivers. World-class goals, VAR nonsense, last-minute winners, and enough drama to keep the group chat firing all week. 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Hear live Premier League commentary throughout the season on Sport Nation.
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11: The top of the NRL table is tight and the run home is well and truly heating up. 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The Running It Straight Special, 6 till 7 tonight, live right here on Sport Nation. From headlines to hard truths, TJ has the analysis and the reaction shaping the morning. This is Sport Nation Mornings with Tony Johnson, where sport never stops.
0: It's coming up 9:45, Sport Nation Mornings. Yeah, get the name of the show right, TJ. Yeah. It's only Tuesday.
12: Early
0: the
12: days.
0: The week is young. just a reminder of what's coming up later on in the show. We have got some reaction coming up from Australia on their cricket too, Ricardo. Mm.
12: Yes, Andrew Wu, who writes for the Sydney Morning Herald. He's got a bit to say about the Bangladesh victory.

0: over Australia in that first test in Darwin.
1: Yeah.
0: Tell you what, you know where the second test is? Mackay.
1: Well,
0: they're really taking it to the provinces. They obviously don't think they could sell Bangladesh to Melbourne or Sydney or Brisbane, so they're taking it to different places.
1: Which is slightly egg on face about it,
0: very much so.
1: Yeah. But schadenfreude, to use something that you brought up yesterday, the taking delight at other people's misfortune. We're not going there on the show. We like to keep our standards high.
0: Oh, are we not?
1: Okay.
0: Yeah. Well, when it's the Australian cricket team, I think we're allowed. There's two teams we're allowed: England rugby team, Australian cricket team.
1: All right. Okay, well, we'll talk about that later. In fact, we're going to have quite a heavy Trans-Tasman focus between 11 and 12. Jimmy Ma is going to join us in the next hour as well. Worth listening to, Jimmy, coaching ahead of the Battle of the Bridge match this weekend. Just to get to your text before we go back to Dave Rennie and Russi Erasmus. Guys, I would have Jordan at fullback all day. Barrett, too predictable, lost that yard of pace, and his kicking game is off the mark. That from Dino. And a similar one from Mikey. My concern with Barrett, more about his tactical kicking when we're on the attack. And look, to be honest, I know it grinds your gears, Mikey. I thought his tactical kicking in the game against the Bulls was really good.
0: Yeah, if you watch the Sharks game, yes, I'm with you, because he made a couple of dud kicks in that game, but he was very, very good against the Bulls.
1: I think people going back to the Blues season, where the tactic just seemed to be to lump the ball down the middle and try and close teams down in their own half, and that was kind of the instruction. And but I just thought, for example, a couple of the kicks out to the wing,
0: yeah,
1: because when the wingers bite in on defence, there's space out there, and if you can execute that, then obviously it's a real weapon. But it was also that lovely little dink where he took the ball in the backfield, recognised that there was space in front of an advancing back line, almost like a rush defence type situation, put an absolutely perfect kick that Leroy Carter gathered, and off they went down the field. So,
0: yeah, sorry, it was the Stormers game that he had a couple of dud kicks, not the Sharks game. But I say, rectified that, I thought, against the Bulls was very good.
1: Yeah, Stormers game, first game of the tour. Yeah, so look, people are divided about it. All I'm saying is that I think this is the most likely option if Damien McKenzie can't play. And who knows, that might turn out to be a moot point. If Damien McKenzie, interestingly though, if Damien McKenzie can't or can play, but they're not, I don't think they'll risk him. I don't think they'll play him unless he's 100. Because if you aggravate an injury like that, then it could be tour over.
0: And I know we're talking about the whys and wherefores and maybes, but if he isn't fit, Bowden starts at 15, then who's the option on the bench? Is it Richie Mwanga or Josh Jacob? You selected Josh Jacob ahead of Richie Mwanga.
1: Yeah, no, you can't. I don't think you would put Richie Mwanga straight back. I don't know. What I'm saying is that if there's a chance they don't think he'll get through 80, does that change the configuration of the bench? Anyway, let's get back to the comments made by the coaches this morning. Some pretty fascinating stuff. Firstly, Dave Rennie on preparation for the tests and whether they are, after three games, ready to go.
2: We'll be ready. We've learnt a lot over the last three games. We've played a lot of players. All bar three of the touring party have played and got good minutes, which has been good for us. Some genuine, real high-quality performances from individuals, and that's put a lot of pressure on us. When we name our side, we're going to leave out some really good players. But in four tests, I think we'll end up using 30-odd players anyway, so the guys who don't get their opportunity this week would certainly probably get a crack at some stage during the series. So, it's a hell of a series, isn't it? Playing world champions in South Africa, over four tests, massive interest all over the world, a huge amount of Kiwis coming over here to travel and embrace it. So, we're really excited and we'll definitely be ready.
1: Okay, and finally, Rennie on the strengths of the Springboks and how you stop them.
2: You play to your strengths. They'll see that as a strength. I think our scrum will bar it. I think they'll. What they've been good at is applying a lot of pressure. Back up, back to back penalties, put you in a corner, and they're the best in the world at turning that pressure into points down there. They lead a lot of key metrics against all the other teams in the world, and so our discipline will be really important. Our accuracy will be really important. Our set piece will be massive. So, that's exciting. We get an opportunity to measure up against the best in the world. So, boys, looking forward to it.
1: Yeah, so there you are, Dave Rennie, his thoughts. And finally, we'll leave Russi with the final word. What has he seen from the All Blacks so far?
3: Oh, well, I think you can see on the social media, you know, they're advocating this high intensity running, multi-phase intensity. Nobody can keep up with us. And I mean, they're not hiding it. Everybody's talking about it. So, yeah, I've seen that. And when you analyze that, it definitely shows that in the stats. And it shows on the scoreboards if you watch the last three games they played.
1: Yeah, that's Russie Erasmus on what he's seen from the All Blacks. So really fascinating stuff coming out of the press conferences this morning. Some injury news, obviously, with Sola Mo'u coming into the All Blacks side. No definitive word on those All Black injured players. And plenty from Russie as well. It's 9 to 10.
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1: It's 5 minutes away from 10 o'clock. Sport Nation mornings. Thanks for all your texts through the first hour. 8833. Keep them going. Chris says, I find it really funny how people judge different players. If it's Rico, Bodie or Caleb Clark that misses a tackle or drops a high ball, everyone wants them out of the team. If it's other players, people don't even talk about them. I think that's a fair comment. Certain players just do trigger people's opinions. And Brendan, good on you, mate. Yes, just a little reminder on your comment about where they're playing these matches, Ricardo. It is winter in Aussie. That's why early season games are played up in the north of Australia, because in Darwin they don't do winter.
0: No.
1: And just, you know, Melbourne, Brisbane, Sydney, the grounds are all just a little bit busy at the moment with things like the AFL.
0: Oh, yeah, it's not really on my radar.
1: Rugby league, not really on your radar. No. I think the league is, but thank you for that, Brendan. Yeah. Always good to hear from you, mate. Let's have more of your texts after 10 on Sport Nation Mornings.
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0: going to the Warriors and saying that Richie's mail is normally pretty good. Now, that prompted a follow-up here, which I'm just trying to find. It's an interesting... Oh, here we go, from Jay. TJ, just thinking way out of the box here. Mm. If the Nathan Cleary to the Waz is a thing, could his partner Mary Fowler to the AFC women's team be a thing? That would be a stretch. They're not living in the same hemisphere at the moment, are they?
1: No, and that was part of the thinking around what Nathan Cleary might do next. He might go to Super League for a season while he waits for the PNG Chiefs to come in and play up there so that he can be with Mary Fowler, who plays for Manchester City.
0: I was going to say, she doesn't play in PNG, she plays in Manchester City.
1: Yeah, exactly. So maybe that or even a year in union was an option that people were talking about. But she's 23, Mary Fowler, playing at one of the best clubs in women's football in Europe. I think it's too early to expect her to come back to the A-League.
0: I'm not sure they could afford the transfer fee.
1: Yeah, it's a lot of cash. I like your thinking, Jay, but I just think it's probably... If she was 30, maybe, but she's not.
0: Yeah, but keep the text coming. We love it, particularly people thinking out of the box like that. It's great. 8833. It is approaching 10 minutes after 10. In just a moment, we will talk about netball. Dana Johansson is next on Sport Nation Mornings for TJ and Rick.
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12: It takes something special to stay on top. Just like Kiwi cricket legend Sir Richard Hadlee. He became the first bowler in history to reach 400 test wickets, taking New Zealand cricket to unprecedented heights in the 1980s. Kiwi made and built to perform just like...

0: and it's still a very strong goal attack and one of the stars in the game here. She's also been picked up in Australia, from what I understand.
1: I imagine things will probably become a lot clearer in terms of exactly who's going from next week, because as I understand it, Dana, that's when the Australian clubs are able to sign overseas players, that they've had to sort of sign up their Australian domiciled players first and then overseas players, offshore players from next week. Is that the case?
0: No, it's actually from this week that the picture will start to become clear. So essentially, teams could only contract players that that were already on their books up until Monday, and then from Monday onwards, they could contract players from other teams and also obviously recruit players from outside the league. So, but it sounds like that's already a done deal. I mean, players could sign non-binding agreements up until Monday, so that a lot of the players have signed letters of intent, and it's certainly just now a formality for them to ink those deals. So I think those announcements will start to be drip-fed over the week. Netball, they love to drag things out. There's no just one straight roster announcement. They sort of drip-feed names throughout the week and keep fans on the edge of their seats.
1: You mentioned the name Kara Stythe there before, and we've talked about her a lot this year after a terrific season that she had with the Southern Steel, and it just suddenly dawned on me that those fans in Invercargill who go out and support their team so well throughout the winter, such great support, they're not going to be able to see her next year. It kind of brings it all home, doesn't it?
0: I know, and you saw her personality also after that Glasgow win. She was, the most vocal on the sideline there, and then just like stormed onto the court holding the New Zealand flag after the game. So yeah, that will be a massive loss for fans, a massive loss for the game here. But you can understand why players are making these decisions, because there is just no certainty around the competition here.
2: Dana, it's Ricardo here, mate. Thanks for coming on. It just makes me think about where this leaves New Zealand netball, because this was always going to be a bit of a gap year, for want of a better term, between, you know, with the broadcast deal and things. But if you were trying to sign, or sell, I should say, a long-term broadcast deal and get partners on board for a league going forward, then what are you going to be trying to sell them? Because all your biggest stars aren't going to be here. There's not going to be any product of, hey, this is what you could have.
0: Yeah, absolutely. Yeah, that ANZ Premiership, it is the shop window into the sport, if you like. And yeah, when all your biggest stars and top name talent is playing overseas, it then does become a hard sell. And that's potentially why, you know, these debates around eligibility rules are so intense. It's because you can understand why Netball New Zealand did hold the line for so long on the eligibility rule in terms of keeping top players here. They, you know, you had to play in New Zealand to be eligible for the Silver Ferns. That was the kind of one carrot they could dangle to keep players in the country and I guess maintain the integrity of their own domestic product. But as you know, over the last few years, as they've not been able to give players a certainty, I guess the salary cap has increased over in Australia, and they're potentially denying players big pay bumps, they have had to slowly start wheeling back some of that eligibility rule to the point now that we've removed any restrictions, because they simply cannot guarantee players there will be a competition next year.
1: So what are we likely to be left with? I know there's talk of setting something up for 2027, but I think

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0: by Jimmy Marr. We'll talk some NPC with the North Harbour coach on Sport Nation Mornings.
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16: Strong, Burton, well done for the first time. The flashing feet, Eric Rush. 40 yards from Harbour's line, and there is a hit going in on the back of Sean Fitzpatrick's head, and there'll be a penalty there against, I think.
17: Well, I think it was Larson.
18: I think you'll find it be more than a penalty because this is just hopeless.

0: Oh, we only had like a couple of week preseason, and then sort of like club rugby, we have a Monday sort of alignment day, bit of gym, set ourselves up for the week, and then it's old school Tuesday, Thursday, and then we're into it.
1: Yeah. I mean, the Battle of the Bridge, how much does it still mean to the players? Oh, there's a terrific couple, well, there's a couple of trophies, but in particular that Brian Purdy Memorial Trophy, which, you know, anyone who remembers Brian will know what a great man for the game he was. But I imagine this is one, given the proximity of the two teams, that means a heck of a lot. It'll burn deep.
0: Oh, exactly. Trying to get too emotional about it, but it's it definitely means something to the players. Definitely means something to our region. It's one of the only sport in New Zealand we were thinking about yesterday, where there's two sort of semi-professional teams or professional teams in the same city, and we love to hate each other. We know each other really well, and we'll be doing everything we can to win, because you say, like you say, with Brian and bragging rights, so to speak, there's a lot on the line.
1: Yeah. I mean, coming with your background, of course, being, 40-plus games for Counties Manukau, I mean, were you always aware of this? I mean, I don't know how old you were when they had that pitched battle in the mid-90s where everyone got sent off. I mean, what any sort of memories in particular that you have of it?
0: Oh, exactly. Well, I was born in North Shore, mate, Takapuna Hospital, lived in mighty Devonport till I was about 12. So growing up, Warren Burton was my favourite player. So I remember those battles very well. I remember that 94 final where they basically couldn't beat us with skills, so they just came across the bridge and beat us up. So we showed a few clips of that to the players yesterday.
1: Good.
0: To expect anything from Auckland. So it's going to be all on come Saturday.
1: Oh, great. Oh, that's good to hear, Jimmy. You look, mate, thank you so much for joining us. I mean, the team's going really well. You're playing some terrific footy. It'll be a great game this weekend. And as I say, all the best for that. And thank you so much for joining us on Sport Nation.
0: Awesome. Appreciate it, TJ. Thank you for the call.
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7: This attacking charge, Tupou on the angle, clatters his way forward. Gordon wrapping around, freeing up space on the outside. Here they go. Potter, Henry, away for Jorgensen. Jorgensen off down the right. Little stutter set infield. One short. Now the picking goes on. They launch it tighter. They got it down.
8: Potentially blast this
7: into touch. It's charged down. Oh, and it's a score.
9: That's a counter-ruck.
7: Nasser fights his way through the breakdown. It's Bessie at the back.
9: Counter-ruck's fine.
10: Yep.
9: But you can't.
7: On goes Saitov. Looking for the score. Saitov's in.
8: Close contact meters. That time from Gunter. McKeesey.
7: Infield. He finds that flying error. Was that pass okay? Takeuchi collides with Tupou. More questions about to be asked. Japan getting close. Japan bang it over. Paisami fighting for the line. Lonigan, Tupou, 4-2, got it. Lonigan to Wilson, chipping on to Tizzano. Tizzano fighting for the line. Compelling advantage. Cale's there. Cale worming his way towards the line. Bell loves it in Townsville. Lonigan to Lutus. Williams, Carter Gordon. Kicks out of one. Gordon rolling towards the line. Here it is. To the death.
11: Yes.
7: Wallaby 1000.
8: Now the picky go back open towards the post. Williams is there. Jeremy Williams
7: over to Payne Monster. Conversion's good and the Wallabies run wild. It was 21-17 at the break. Full time in Townsville. The score 56-17.
12: 2 minutes past 11, Sport Nation Mornings. Yes, we're going to go across the Tasman in this hour. Firstly, the feedback, the fallout, and the possible ramifications and just the general shock felt by the Australian cricket team losing to Bangladesh. Wouldn't have happened in the days of Ian Chappell. Well, that's because Ian Chappell and co played at a time of Bangladesh as a cricketing nation. They just weren't in the mix at all. But it happened. It happened in Darwin. And so Andrew Wu from the Sydney Morning Herald, cricket writer, or if you like the old social media thing, Wu.

0: getting, yeah, they'd be a little bit worried about.
1: Yeah, it's interesting you talk about the bowling because we tend to focus on the batting. But I noticed of the 11, and you take the wicket keeper out of it, only two blokes didn't bowl. Like, you know, so you had eight bowlers. You know, Travis Head had a couple of overs. Manus Labuschagne had four overs. Actually went all right. But I did see somebody on X saying that, you know, that Foxtel better be giving everybody who's watching this a week's free Foxtel for every over that Labuschagne bowls because it was so terrible to watch. I know you mentioned Lyon.
0: He actually should have got a wicket.
2: they missed one out in the second night. Yeah.
0: Catch on the last ball of the day.
1: Yeah. But, I mean, you know, those guys who, I mean, it's not Travis Head and Manus Labuschagne's job to take wickets and to bowl overs. So who didn't do their job? Is it? I know you mentioned Nathan Lyon, but is there anybody else that'll be under the pump?
0: I don't think they'll. I mean, Cummins, Stark, Hazlewood. I mean, they're entitled to a bad game. Mm. You're not going to drop any of those three, are you? Unless they're injured or you need to manage them because they're sore and you're wary of the workload that's coming up. But I think Nathan Lyon's the one that's a bit of a concern. I mean, they've showed that they're prepared to leave Lyon out if the conditions suit for fast bowlers. I mean, they've got that option with Beau Webster with his off spin and Travis Head as well if they need. But yeah, those three, I mean, they won't drop any of the fast bowlers. It's Lyon's the one they need to watch, and you can't really be critical of the bowling in a game where you make 198 in the first innings.
2: Yeah. And I imagine they won't have enjoyed that, the likes of Stark and Hazlewood. They'll come out firing for the second one. But it's a fascinating scenario, and you think about the fact that Bangladesh haven't been, in terms of the history of the game, haven't been in the top flight of world cricket for all that long, and here they are beating Australia. It's an incredible achievement. It's fascinating talking to you, Andrew. Thanks so much for joining us, and I'd love to talk to you again over the summer, if that's okay with you.
0: Oh, you guys must wish it was December already. Get your team over here and pick off the Australians.
2: Oh, yeah. It's always one to look forward to, mate. And we're not going too bad, our cricket team. They're a pretty good bunch we've got here, and, we're looking forward.
1: I might head to Melbourne, actually, during that Boxing Day test. Both the Wellington Phoenix and Auckland FC play A-League games in the nights during that MCG test. So if you get a knock on your door around Boxing Day, Andrew, that'll be me.
0: Yeah, good Australia coming. You're more than welcome.
2: All right. Hey, thanks, Andrew. Good on you.
0: No worries. Thanks for having me. Great
2: okay.
0: to chat.
2: That's Andrew Wu from the Melbourne Age. And interesting thoughts there. Australia didn't play well, but good to hear him giving credit to Bangladesh as well. They played terrific, and it wasn't like, as I say, it wasn't like the sort of conditions that you'd normally think they would need to thrive. They're fast bowlers, bowled really well. They batted really well against Australia's best attack, but I think he's got a point there. Another test under the belt and just see what they're like in the second one before you start dancing around on the grave of Australian cricket. I don't think that's going to happen. It's 24 minutes after 11 now, Sport Nation Mornings. Still to come on the show, we'll stay across the Tasman. Christy Doran is going to join us and talk about the likelihood of Michael Checker going back to the Waratahs. Michael Checker, of course, is on the coaching staff at the moment of the Sydney Roosters, who are top of the NRL table. What would that mean? And what shape are they looking in under Les Kiss? Two test matches under the belt. Not a great performance in the first one, but better in the second. So that's still coming up, and we'll have a chance to talk to Mark Stafford about what he's got in store for you between midday and three on Sport Nation.
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2: It's 29 minutes after 11, Sport Nation Mornings with TJ and Rick, 8833. Keep the text coming through. We've had a lot of really good ones coming through this morning just in relation to the press conference items that we played you before, Russie Erasmus and Dave Rennie. We've still got a couple of those to read out, so yeah, keep them coming. And of course, after midday, your opportunity to be part of the show with Mark Stafford, who joins us now.
6: Very much.
2: The most important part. It's, what do you call them? The third, not the...
6: The co-hosts.
2: The co-hosts. Yeah.
6: Yeah, the co-hosts in the
2: Absolutely.
6: First hour. And we are doing something today that we did every week last year. We're getting the listeners' NPC team of the week. I've got mine jotted down, but more than happy to be swung by voters.
2: Yeah.
6: That's always good fun.
2: There's a lot to choose from.
6: Jeez, there is.
2: I'm loving it.
6: So am I.
2: And I know why you're loving it. You probably didn't love it quite so much at the 80th minute mark at the weekend as you did the week before.
6: Exactly the same events happened, last minute tries.
2: Yeah, yeah. Don't you love that?
6: I do, actually. Yeah, I absolutely do. And it was such a good weekend again. Of rugby. So many games could have gone either way.
2: Yeah.
6: It was brilliant. And the Ranfurly Shield Challenge was awesome.
2: Yeah. We had Jimmy Maher on this morning, and if anyone missed that, I'm sure you better pick it up on our website, because Jimmy, you know, he nearly, well, as he admitted, he was pretty close to getting the sack at the end of last year, which is understandable when you've won one game and it's right at the end of the season, but he's won two out of three and they're playing really good footy.
18: They are flying.
2: Yeah, but they're with guys that have grown up in the area.
18: Yes.
2: And that's what you... I

0: me some Whittaker's peanut slab.
1: Do you know what I love even more than the peanut slab now?
0: What's that?
1: I'm sorry, we do tend to...
2: That's right.
1: The stomach is starting to rumble. I'm doing the old Trevor Franklin here. If I was batting, I'd get myself out now so I could get an early lunch. But no, seriously, it's the Hokey Pokey Crunch, the Whittaker's Hokey Pokey Crunch, because these are two of the great things about New Zealand, Whittaker's chocolate and Hokey Pokey.
2: I can see a top five of everything tomorrow. You have top five chocolate bars.
0: I discovered one in the weekend, no lie, and it was Whittaker's, and I was walking down the chocolate aisle, and I don't normally go down the chocolate and ollie aisle, but I was on my way down to get peanut butter, actually, and out of my peripheral, I saw peanut butter in the chocolates then, and it was a Whittaker's peanut butter chocolate bar, so I bought it. Next, if you're a peanut butter lover,
2: it is so good.
0: Oh my lord, I never knew they had it.
1: Just while we're giving out culinary tips, because I love making curries.
0: Yes.
1: If you want to make a chicken curry, especially a green chicken curry, taste even better, get a great big dollop of peanut butter and stir that into your curry.
0: Peanut butter goes in everything I make.
1: Oh, yeah. Hey, sorry, good anyway, stuff, and there will be some sport between 12 and 3.
0: Yes.
1: I don't know. I'll be eating. I'm going straight to Rollers. I'm going to get myself a pie. Good on you, mate.
0: Cheers, buddy.
1: Look, just a couple of texts coming in. Brent says, I heard you talking about the Chappell brothers. I don't know much about cricket, don't watch much, but I remember going to watch Australian cricket team. He says against Northern Districts, a streaker ran on the field, Greg Chappell swung the bat at him, funny day. Was that Northern District? I had a funny feeling that was a match at Eden Park. And a streaker ran out onto the field.
2: Was that Eden Park? I remember Eden Park was the lawn bowl the year after the underarm.
1: I'm not sure. All I remember is that Greg Chappell went over to shake hands with the guy. And then, of course, as soon as the guy who's all together stuck his hand out, he grabbed the hand, swung around, and gave him a couple across the backside with his grey nickels. So,
2: outstanding.
1: Yeah.
2: Didn't Andrew Simons do something similar?
1: Yeah. But there was also a terrible thing that happened. Terry Alderman absolutely. I was going to say, I'll say beggared his shoulder. I'm just trying to think where it was. Some fans ran onto the field. They were England fans, and he tackled one of them and absolutely messed his shoulder up. So a bit of a lesson in that. So,
2: I remember, I think it was the first or second season that Ruben Wickie was running water for the Warriors, and they played a preseason game in Dunedin at Forsyth Bar, and a streaker ran on the field, and Ruben Wickie tackled him.
1: Ooh.
2: Yeah. Absolutely. I reckon that guy's still recovering.
1: See, I know a lot of people love the idea. I think a streak is something that belongs in the 70s and the 80s. There is no entertainment value in it whatsoever. Some people still think it's hilarious and all that sort of thing, but it just holds, and the policy is the broadcasters, and it's all the same all around the world. You never show them. And so people are thinking, why has the game stopped? But anyway, that's from a bygone era. But yeah, thank you for that little trip down memory lane, Brent. As I say, I thought it was Eden Park. You might be right. Was it Hamilton? I don't know. 11:36, and we'll go to Christy Doran in Australia in just a moment on Sport Nation Mornings.
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1: From headlines to hard truths, TJ has the analysis and the reaction shaping the morning. 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
2: It's 20 minutes away from midday, and we're hoping to hear from Christy Doran very shortly about the possibility of Michael Checker going back to rugby, currently with the Sydney Roosters, and he's the assistant coach there, but they're talking about him going back to coach the Waratahs. There's always someone, this is what I love about this show, you ask a question, was it there or was it there, and there's always someone that will know, and Anthony's jumped on this. Thanks very much for this, Anthony. Hi guys, it was Eden Park, 1976 test match. I was there as a kid. Chappell got 100. This is the time that the streaker ran out and went to shake Greg Chappell's hand. And Greg Chappell grabbed his hand and then smacked him around the backside with the bat. He adds Hadley hit Lilly for sixth on the south stand roof. I remember the very defiant display of batting from Richard Hadley. I think that might have been around the time when the whole Hadley chant started, that they were getting thumped by the Australians. And Hadley staged a bit of a rear guard action and he took to Lilly and Co. And that's when the Hadley thing started. And just for a final measure, a third text from Anthony. Concrete terraces, all go. Your own chili bin, beers, roast chicken, meat pies. Those were the days.
3: Yes, indeed.
2: And of course, the one thing that you did leave out of that, Anthony, was Ian Donnelly, I think his name was, leading the Cairns Corner Chorus. They used to call it Cairns Corner because as the day wore on, the Cairns would build up. It was just down in front of the commentary box.
3: So is this the terraces then or not?
2: Yeah, at Eden Park. Yeah.
3: So that's
2: I guess you'd call it
3: east
2: the north-west corner.
3: Oh, okay, yeah.
2: Where Sandringham Road comes down, there was a concrete stand there. They used to call it Cairns Corner. And Mike reckons that Greg Chappell got run out the very next ball after that incident with the streaker.
3: It looks like Christie's being held up at the moment, but interesting on the cricket, we were just talking to Andrew Wu earlier about the Australian team, and I mentioned that Ricky Ponting and Mark Waugh had come out quite strongly. Well, Matthew Hayden has joined them. He's just done an interview on Crick Info saying, Manus Labuschagne has been in that sort of form for 2 years. What's going to change overnight? Not only when we go to Mackay, but what's going to change come the first test of the Australian summer proper? What I would do is have Travis hit at three, and then I would start to look for a refresh and a refit at the top of the order. I want some experience at the top. I want to see Matt Renshaw being saying this for at least 12 months.
2: Yeah, I think the issue is finding a replacement for Usman Khawaja, who's now retired from Test cricket, and they've found that slot just a little bit harder to replace than they might have thought. It's 11:44 Sport Nation Mornings. Christy is going to join us. Hopefully he'll be with us in just a moment. We'll take a break and then we'll be back with him.
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7: 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From community fields to professional stadiums, PGG Wrightson Turf delivers high-performance turf that stands up to New Zealand's winter conditions.

0: is this going?
1: He just launched himself. It was one of the best tackles I've ever seen. Tackled this guy, and they ended up down the bottom of the terraces with the police.
0: Oh, gosh. Okay.
1: It was a great hit, though.
0: I've seen two World Cup finals from those terraces, 1987 World Cup final, and then the first, the Rugby League World Cup final that was played there. I was there for that. Well, and someone texted in, yeah, we batted first. The Poms were out before lunch in that Christchurch test. Yes, they were, I think, bowled out for 100 both innings, maybe, or something like that. Hey, that's it. Unfortunately, I don't know what's happened to Christy.
1: No,
0: maybe he's been called to a press conference announcing Michael Checker as the new coach of the New South Wales Waratahs. We'll get to him in future. But hey, fantastic text this morning, everyone. Really loved your company, Ricardo. We'll be back tomorrow morning. Brian, Matt, thanks very much, fellas. Have a great day, everyone. See you in the morning. Mā te wā.
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3: 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I think we compare and we have players that are equally as good as these South African players. Like, there's so much respect for South Africa, don't get me wrong, but I genuinely think, and this is not being arrogant, that we can compete position v position with South Africa.
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14: 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From the club room to the boardroom, afternoons with